She make me feel so good, love. I wanna say she make me feel alright. Cops walking down my street, watch you come to my house. You knock upon my door.

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0: What am I? Skelena Seb, via app and chill then glick, as fine a crunya linea eg manxradio.com, via nalin, was cornen nyad shach punk jeez monochemenkid, was jerby here as 3 punk shach monochemenkid, was pertin hinges from sir, hochted nigh punk quag monochemenkid, as fine mullach snow, hochted nigh monochemenkid, as was forced to learn monochemuds 3 jeg shared hoch, courage bun nigh here jeg 3 feet as care. Shaw, Skelena de Rashunach Alan Vanning, Radio Vanning.
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2: From the Sky News Centre at 6. A 6-year-old girl died in hospital after getting into difficulty in the sea off Shoreham in West Sussex on Tuesday. Her parents and older sister also lost their lives in the incident. It's unclear whether Prince Harry and several other high-profile figures will appeal a ruling allowing the Daily Mail publisher to seek the highest level of legal costs from them. The claimants lost their privacy case last month, with the judge criticising their conduct. Newsweek's chief royal correspondent Jack Royston says it should give Harry pause for thought.
3: The warning signs have been there in some of Harry's previous cases that they tend to throw the whole of the kitchen sink at the case. They just throw allegations at the wall and see what sticks. And it seems that the corpse have finally got sick to the back teeth of it.
2: And there are also reports Meghan's in talks for a role in the Netflix series The Gentleman. Wildfires in the UK so far this year have burned an area the size of Cardiff. Satellite data shows more land has been scorched over the past 2 summers than in the previous 5 years combined. Climate expert Chloe Brimicombe says more needs to be done to reduce the risk.
4: I think this summer has been incredibly extreme. And, you know, there are thoughts that next summer we could see a similar pattern because we're having that baseline warming, exacerbated, amplified El Nino. So it's really important that government think about that.
2: In other news, at least 15 people have been killed in a Russian drone attack on a shopping centre in central Ukraine. Another 130 people were also injured. Two teenage boys have been seriously injured in a sword attack at a school in Sweden in which one person died. An 18-year-old man has been arrested following the attack in Fagersta. And TikTok's agreed to pay £293 million to settle a US lawsuit alleging it violated children's privacy. The case accused the platform and its parent company ByteDance of collecting data from millions of users under the age of 13. That's the latest. I'm Stevie Shillinglaw.
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7: Very good morning to you. Thank you, Stephanie Clayton at Ronald's Way Met Office. It's dry and sunny with a light or moderate northwest wind, top temperature up to 17 degrees. Turning cloudier overnight as the wind falls lighter, minimum temperature 10 degrees. And a cloudy start tomorrow, but sunny spells will soon develop while the dry conditions continue and temperatures up to 17 degrees with light winds. Then dry and sunny again on Monday with a light to moderate easterly wind, freshening later in the day and a top temperature reaching 19 degrees in places. Sunrise is at 8 minutes past 6. Sunset this evening is at 26 minutes to 9.
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6: 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Sun.

Very good morning. It's 11 minutes past 6, Saturday, August 22nd. Kim Childs here with you through until 8 o'clock this morning. And it was a weird one getting up this morning. It's gone noticeably darker in the morning. So I'm sorry to say that, yeah, it's still August, but those days are drawing in already. Yeah, a little bit confused when the alarm went off and it was still very, very dark. I've got very used to those light mornings, so it's going to take a bit of getting used to for the autumn and winter, I think. However, in a week where everything's changing, some things will stay the same. We've got everything you've come to expect from Saturday Breakfast Club. We will keep you up to date what's going on around the island. Keep an eye on your travel. We need your get up and go track for just before 7 as well. What's the track that would really get today started well for you? Get the weekend started the right way. Do let me know. 166177 studio@manxradio.com. What's the track you would like to hear? And we'll keep you up to date on all of those MGP changes as well. What a week, eh?

0: That's new from Somber. It's called My Body Isn't Ready. Before that, starting this morning's Saturday Breakfast Club, we had Fun with Some Nights and Savage Garden with To the Moon and Back. It is 16 minutes past six. Kim Childs here with you through until 8 o'clock this morning. Chris Williams then taking over with Carnaby Street and lots to come. Your What's On Guide coming up after Bobby Brown and Westlife.
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0: Westlife with Hey Whatever. Before that, Bobby Brown and My Prerogative. 25 minutes past six. Let's take a look what's going on around the island.
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0: And at the Manx Museum, which is open between 9:30 and 4:30 every day, you can see Mind Your Language, a vibrant exhibition celebrating the beauty of the Manx language in its rich culture, presented in partnership with Culture Bannon as part of the Year of Manx. Also at the House of Mananan in Peel, which is also open 9:30 until 4:30 every day, there's Traces exhibition. It's a diverse exhibition of contemporary Manx art reflecting on how today's creativity becomes tomorrow's heritage. Explore how traces surround us, both physical and ethereal. There's footprints in the sand, weathered surfaces, forgotten photographs, or the invisible imprints of memory and emotion. Traces will be the third open exhibition of artwork created by the Creative Network members, which is 90 artists, all with Manx connections. So if you're in Peel, do head to the House of Mananan and have a look at that. At Silverdale Cafe in Ballasalla, which is open between 9 and 4, you can join the Silverdale Explorers Club this summer. Pick up your free Explorer Pass, complete weekly nature challenges, collect stickers, and be in the chance of winning a fantastic weekly and grand prize. A fun, free outdoor adventure for the whole family at Silverdale Glen. And the Manx Aviation and Military Museum is open in Ballasalla between 10 and 4. It's open tomorrow as well. So do head towards Ronaldsway Airport and take a look at that. 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

0: Madness there with House of Fun. It's 6:30. Do keep your get up and go track suggestions coming in. It's a track that really starts your day and your weekend right, really gets you going. So let me know what you would like to hear just before the 7 o'clock news. 166177 studio@manxradio.com. Let me know what you'd like to hear. Very good morning, Sharon in St John's. I hope you and your friends Maureen and Keith are having a lovely time. Would you believe I can't find one of those songs that you would like? If there's anything else, though, do let me know and I'll see what I can squeeze in between now and 8 o'clock for you. We've got music from Emin and Delamitri coming up next.
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Delamitri there with Always the Last to Know. Before that, Emin with Ordinary Love. 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I'll be having a look after Cock and Bull Kid and Duran Duran.

That's Duran Duran with Janelle Monáe and Nile Rodgers with Pressure Off. Before that, Cock and Ball Kid with Yellow. I'm going to take a look at your Get Up and Go tracks. While I do, have some beautiful South and some Eagle Eye Cherry.

Eagle Eye Cherry with Save Tonight. Before that, Beautiful South and Don't Marry Her. Thank you, Keith, for our Get Up and Go track and your message as well. Making the most of shortening days, leaves changing colours, weather that doesn't play ball, or plans that constantly change. They add to the adventure that is life. I agree. And I couldn't find the track you wanted, but here's some Rolling Stones.

0: Next on Man in Line, the Chamber of Commerce, which advocates a return to economic growth, or it's a slide towards decline because of too much regulation, no unified economic direction, poor connectivity, skills gaps, housing problems, and a lack of confidence. The taxation revenues that flow from salaries and wages underpin our tomorrow. So what do you think about our future in business? This is Andy Wint, and you can talk to Chamber of Commerce President Claire Watterson and Board Member Chris Corlett on Man in Line this Tuesday at midday on smart devices, on air, online, on Manx Radio.
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0: Thank you, Keith, for the Get Up and Go track this week. Another one, same time next week. Have a think what you'd like to hear. In the meantime, lots to come in the next hour. We'll be taking a look at your travel, keep you up to date with what's going on around the island. We'll be catching up with Stephanie Clayton in a few minutes' time for a look at the weather at the Met Office, and lots of music in between. We're on DAB Online on smart devices and FM radio from Douglas in the Isle of Man. 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
1: Manx Radio News at 7 o'clock, Moramai. I'm Lewis Foster. The Manx Grand Prix and Classic TT will now end on Tuesday after organisers made substantial changes to the schedule due to next week's weather forecast. All races for both events will now take place over the next 4 days, with significant rainfall and wind expected from Wednesday. It means today is the first of 4 consecutive race days, with the historic junior added to the Saturday schedule, alongside the sport bike and super sport MGP races. Roads around the course are due to close from 9:30 this morning, ahead of a full schedule, and are due to reopen no later than 9 o'clock tonight. You can find full details of all the changes, including the schedule for tomorrow, Monday and Tuesday, on the Manx Radio website. The former Treasury Minister says preparing to be inspected and judged by Moneyval has dogged this administration. Inspectors from the body are due to assess the island's regulated sectors over a 2-week period this autumn. Ahead of the assessment, government has updated several pieces of legislation and estimated that a grey listing could reduce the size of the island's economy by up to 11%. Alex Owenson, who isn't standing in this year's general election, says it has had an impact.
2: It's lovely to be given a gold star from these people and told you're doing a wonderful job, but it significantly reduces our autonomy. It also significantly reduces the difference with doing business on the Isle of Man compared with anywhere else in the world.
1: And a fifth candidate has announced their intention to stand for Douglas South in September's general election. Dean Bolton has put his name forward as a member of the newly formed political party, Change. The party's priorities include restructuring government, ending what it describes as mass immigration, and replacing Manx Care. Also standing in the constituency are Claire Christian, Arwyd Hall, Livia Lenarduzzi, and Sarah Maltby. Turning now to the latest international news, and a 6-year-old girl died in hospital after getting into difficulty in the sea off the coast of Shoreham in West Sussex. Her parents and 14-year-old sister died at the scene on Tuesday. Prince Harry, Elton John and a host of celebrity claimants have been ordered to pay nearly £10 million to the Daily Mail's publisher. It's after they lost a privacy case last month. And in sport, Arsenal have kicked off the new Premier League season with a 3-0 win over Coventry City. City were playing their first game back in the top flight after 25 years away. Manx Radio News approaching 3 minutes past 7, our next at 8 o'clock. In the meantime, stay up to date by following Manx Radio on social media or by heading over to manxradio.com.
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0: Thank you very much, Lewis. And now for a look at the weather over the next few days. At Ronald's Way Met Office, we join Stephanie Clayton. Good morning, Stephanie.
5: Good morning, Kim. So we have high pressure in the Atlantic at the moment, which is extending across the British Isles, giving us some very stable conditions over the weekend and for the start of next week. Having a closer look at today, it is dry and sunny with a light or moderate northwest wind, temperatures getting up to about 17 degrees Celsius. Then tomorrow we have a more cloudy start, but it will quickly turn to sunny spells. While the dry conditions continue, temperatures again up to about 17 degrees and still with light winds. And it's dry and sunny again on Monday, again with light to moderate easterly winds, but they will freshen later on in the day. And it's getting a little bit warmer with our temperatures up to 19 degrees in places. And having a quick look at sort of Tuesday and Wednesday, Tuesday at the moment is still looking to be dry, but then things do start to change from overnight Tuesday and Wednesday. And looking at the state of sea for the next 24 hours, it's smooth or slight, occasionally moderate in the west at first. And finally, looking at the tide times in Douglas, our high water is coming up shortly at 7:10, with low water this afternoon at 1:30.
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0: Bruno Mars with Marry You. Before that, Casey and the Sunshine Band with Shake Your Booty, starting the second hour of this morning's Saturday Breakfast Club. 12 minutes past 7, Saturday, August 22nd. Kim Childs here with you through until 8 o'clock this morning, when Chris Williams will be here with Carnaby Street. And we've got lots to fit in. We'll start with your travel.
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0: On the roads then, the important one for today really is that roads around the mountain course are due to close at 9:30 this morning for today's Manx Grand Prix schedule. So 9:30, the roads around the mountain course closing. Over at Ronaldsway Airport, everything is looking good and to time at the moment. We'll keep you updated if that changes. And steam-packet.com as well, all the same. All looking good so far today. 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
0: Mind Your Language is on at the Manx Museum. It's open between 9:30 and 4:30 every day. A vibrant exhibition celebrating the beauty of the Manx language and its rich culture, presented in partnership with Culture Vannan as part of the Year of Manx. And the House of Mananan in Peel, also open between 9:30 and 4:30 every day, has Traces exhibition. It's a diverse exhibition of contemporary Manx art, reflecting on how today's creativity becomes tomorrow's heritage. So do go and check out those if you're in the area. Let's keep you up to date then on this new, very, very changed Manx Grand Prix schedule, because that's going to affect a lot of people. The road's closing around the mountain course at 9:30 today. At 10:15, the CTT qualifying for all classes, just one lap of that. 11:45, the Sport Bike Manx Grand Prix over three laps. 2:45, some more qualifying, all classes, one lap. 2:45, Supersport Manx Grand Prix over four laps. At 4:45, it's the historic Junior Classic TT over two laps. And roads opening around the mountain course no later than 9:00 this evening. So roads closing at 9:30 this morning until no later than 9:00 this evening. Do keep listening. We'll keep you up to date on any changes to that throughout the day. 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

0: Lighthouse Family with Lifted. Before that, House Martins and Happy Hour. It is just coming up to 7:30. We're going to take a little look at the weather for the next couple of days after music from the 1975.
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0: It's dry and sunny today with a light or moderate northwest wind. Top temperature up to 17 degrees, then turning cloudier overnight as the wind falls lighter, with a minimum temperature overnight of 10 degrees. A cloudy start tomorrow, but sunny spells soon developing, while the dry conditions continue. Again, 17 degrees with light winds. Then dry and sunny on Monday. Light to moderate easterly wind, freshening later in the day, and up to 19 degrees in places. And your sunset this evening is just before 25 to 9.
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Roxette there with Joyride. Before that, Hall & Oates with Maneater. And we are fast approaching the end of another Saturday Breakfast Club. Coming up at 8 o'clock, Carnaby Street with Chris Williams. Then at 10, your Saturday Sandwich with Simon Clark and Kiri Kermode. No Saturday Live today. Instead, between 1 and 5, we'll be joining Manx Radio Motorsport for live MGP race coverage. At 5 o'clock, Siobhan Fletcher looking after the Saturday Live Lounge. Then at 7, it's your indie set list with Simon Quine. From 8 o'clock, your 90s playlist with Nicola Holt. And then Mark Burrows rounds off your Saturday evening from 10 with Saturday Floor Fillers. Lots to come here on Manx Radio. I'll be back here the same time next week, or you can join me tomorrow morning over on Manx Radio Motorsport between 8 and 10. Whatever you're doing, have a fantastic weekend. Make the most of this weather. It sounds like it's very changeable next week. In the meantime, I'll leave you with Oasis and The Script. Have a great one.

0: Ramsey MHK Alex Allenson is stepping down from the keys after 2 terms representing the town. He reflects on why government has failed to deliver over the past 5 years, tells us why Manx Care is still the best option for delivering healthcare, and some of the fundamental differences that led to his departure from Council of Ministers. He gives some good advice to candidates and acknowledges that he will miss politics. That's Perspective tomorrow at 12 on Manx Radio with me, Phil Gorn. Did the good doctor deliver the right medicine for the island? Were his political differences with the Chief Minister really the cause of the initial bold aspiration of this government not being delivered?
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0: Kim Charles, thank you very much indeed for Saturday Breakfast. Very warm welcome to you. It's Saturday, the 22nd of August, and coming next, we're live from Studio 2 with the Isle of Man Railways. Carnaby Street International takes you on a two-hour trip to the 1960s. On DAB, online, on smart devices, and on FM radio, broadcasting from Douglas in the Isle of Man. 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
1: Manx Radio News at 8 o'clock, Moramai. I'm Lewis Foster. Today marks the first in four consecutive days of racing in the Manx Grand Prix and Classic TT. Organisers have made substantial changes to the schedule due to next week's weather forecast. All races for both events will now take place between now and Tuesday, ahead of significant rainfall and wind expected from Wednesday onwards. Today, roads around the Snaefell Mountain course will close at 9:30 this morning and reopen no later than 9 o'clock tonight. The historic Junior has been added to today's schedule alongside the Sport Bike and Super Sport MGP races. You can find full details of all the changes at manxradio.com. Meanwhile, on the course, Irish racer Mike Brown says his bike needs some changes despite setting an unofficial fastest lap in the Classic TT qualifying yesterday. Brown recorded 127.551 miles per hour in his best around the mountain course this week. It was around 2 seconds faster than Bruce Anstey's time in 2017. Afterwards, he spoke to Manx Radio Motorsport.
2: Bike is fast. It's promising because there was a bit of traffic out there and a few little yellow flags and things. So, no, we're happy, but we must still make another change. So that's promising. It was our first flying lap too, and change a rear shock there with Richard and Maxton. And it went the right direction, but we just need a few little changes to make it right.
1: Away from the racing now, and cutting waiting lists and digitising people's medical records are at the top of the list of priorities of Manx Care's new interim chief executive. Work is currently ongoing on a single-source digital patient record system, with the procurement process currently underway. Dubbed the Manx Care Record, it will see information from up to 16 systems, from hospitals, GPs, community services, mental health and social care, contained in one place. But Chris Stockport says there's a lot the healthcare body can already be doing in the meantime.
3: In terms of being more consistent in how we record and manage different waiting lists, how we communicate more clearly to those people waiting on those lists to make sure that they still need to be seen, to establish if things have changed. And we're doing all of that now.
1: A fifth candidate has announced their intention to stand for Douglas South in September's general election. Dean Bolton has put his name forward as a member of the newly formed political party, Change. The party's priorities include restructuring government, ending what it calls mass immigration, and replacing Manx Care. Also standing in the constituency are Claire Christian, Arwood Hall, Livia Leonarduzzi, and Sarah Maltby. The Isle of Man Post Office is introducing a new parcel collection point in the north of the island. From the 24th of August, the customer counter at the Northern Delivery Office in Ramsey will be replaced. The new collection point and postal services location will be introduced at the EVF filling station on Lazare Road. And the world of watchmaking is marking two important anniversaries, both of which have significant links to the Isle of Man. It's the year legendary horologist George Daniels would have been celebrating his 100th birthday, and the 25th year in business for his most famous student, Roger W. Smith, whose company continues to produce world-leading bespoke timepieces designed by collectors around the world. George Daniels had his workshop in Ramsey, and Roger Smith's business is also based in the north of the island. Roger, whose journey in horology began 40 years ago, says he's driven by the pursuit of perfection. So does he think he's achieved it?
4: No, I probably don't, actually. No, I don't, because you're always striving to do something different and something interesting, and, you know, you can be chatting away in the workshop and an idea will come and you're just looking to pursue that. So, no, it's an ongoing journey. And I don't think we'll ever really get there. But that's, for me, is what it's all about.
1: The latest international news now. A six-year-old girl's died in hospital after her family lost their lives in the Shoreham Sea tragedy this week. Saya El-Kawas has been in a critical condition since being pulled from the sea in West Sussex on Tuesday. The family got into difficulty in the water. Ukraine's accused Russia of a double-tap drone strike on a shopping centre. 16 people have been killed and dozens more wounded. And in sport, Arsenal kicked off their Premier League title defence with a 3-0 victory over newly promoted Coventry City. Manchester United get their campaign underway later when they travel to Hull for the lunchtime kick-off. 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
1: Here it is, dry and sunny, light or moderate northwesterly winds and highs of 17. Turning cloudier overnight, the wind falls lighter. Lows overnight of 10 degrees, that's 50 Fahrenheit. Cloudy start tomorrow, sunny spells developing. The conditions continue, temperatures up to 17 with light winds. Dry and sunny again on Monday, light to moderate easterly winds. Highs of 19 degrees in places, and sunset is 25 to 9.

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This is Carnaby Street International, live from Studio 2, atop Douglas Head in the Isle of Man. 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So for the next 2 hours, strap yourself into the time train. On board today, Ethel the Tea Lady, Harry the Driver, Roger the Fireman, and me and you with the Isle of Man Railways leaving from Platform 1 shortly. Another chance this morning to enter the competition to win yourself tickets for not one, not two, but three adults for Manxman Sunday Lunch on Sunday the 6th of September. Details on that coming up in about 25 minutes' time. In the meantime, if you'd like to talk to us, we'd always love to hear from you. 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Are you ready? Let's get on with it.

0: tune from 1961 to kick us off today. The Everly Brothers, Walk Right Back, and Elvis Presley. Marie's the name of his latest flame. Hang on, back in a sec.
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5: 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Big, big speaker, too. The B815 is your own hotline to the pirates for just 16 guineas. 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
0: I've got one of those. It's rubbish.

0: Here we are on platform one, waiting for the fast train to the 1960s. Morning, Ethel.
1: Morning, Chris.
0: How you doing? All right?
1: How are you today?
0: I'm good, thanks very much, Shadi, for asking.
1: Anyone for a brew?
0: Yeah, please. Actually, two sugars and lots of milk will be lovely. Oh, hang on. What have you done?
1: Oh, sorry about the spillage.
0: It's all right. Morning, Harry.
2: Right. Oh, off we go on the Carnaby Street Show. The old time travel Isle of Man Railways train is ready to chaff.
0: Good man. What are you doing down there, Roger?
3: They won't be going anywhere without me.
0: That's true.
3: Just stoking up the engine.
0: Good man. All right. Come on, let's go.
2: All steamed up and ready to go time travelling, Chris.
0: Excellent. 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

some of y'all never been down south too much, I'm gonna tell you a little bit about this so that you understand what I'm talking about. Down there we have a plant that grows out in the woods and the fields. Looks something like a turnip green. Nearby called it poke salad. 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

0: Tony Joe White, Poke Salad Danny, and before that, the Jackson 5. I want you back. Good morning to Elizabeth in Williston. Says, morning, Chris. Lovely day. Let's hope it's a good few days racing. I agree. How about Ethel? 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Ethel, what are you into? Motorbikes?
1: When I'm not here, I like creating my own taxidermy, and yeah. I also enjoy collecting Keith Chegwin paraphernalia.
0: Keith Chegwin paraphernalia. Well, there's your answer then, Elizabeth. I think the answer is probably no. These are the Shirelles, 8:22.

There's the brand new single from the Chantels, I Think of You, and they've just performed a cameo for the film Dateline Diamonds, which was set on board Radio London. Have you seen that film yet? It's brilliant.

0: I hope the weather's fantastic where you are. Tony and her indoors on Dartmoor are having a lovely day. It's nice and sunny down there. Good to hear it. When we left 2026, it was looking fab on the Isle of Man. We're in 1967 today, and it's not too bad. Back where you are, it's competition time with the Isle of Man Railways. Your chance to win not one, not two, but three adult tickets for Manxman Sunday Lunch on Sunday the 6th of September. The train running, in fact, it's out tomorrow night as well. A couple of dates in September, one of those being the 6th and October the 11th as well. Treat yourself to a luxury two-course Sunday lunch with all the trimmings for family and friends to share as you travel through the beautiful Manx countryside behind one of our glorious steam engines. Of course, the price includes two courses of food and return travel, departing from Douglas at 10 past 12, back by 20 to 3 in the afternoon, after you've had a trot around Castletown. Licence bar on board as well, of course. If you get this answer wrong, you'll be in serious trouble. It's almost as easy as last week. Here it is, true or false. 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True or false, passengers travelling on the Isle of Man Railway's dining car can only choose from traditional steam railway refreshments such as tea and biscuits. 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
1: All courtesy of the Isle of Man Railway's time train.
0: Thank you, Roger. We'll give you the answer in an hour's time, and all of you with the right answer go into the draw for the end of the month for Manxman's Sunday lunch tickets. Good luck.
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0: Spencer Davis Group. Somebody help me out. 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
1: Anyone for a Jammy Dodger?
0: Oh, thanks. Love Jammy Dodgers. Got any custard, Ethel?

Hey, good morning to Lynn, who's busy preparing for her husband Brian's 65th birthday. Brian's up at Riley's. Have a happy day.

There's the Equals, Contact You, 1968, Baby Come Back. Eddie Grant on lead vocals and founder member of the band. Of course, Eddie Grant had a number of hits in the late 70s and 80s as well. We're in the 1960s with Fats Domino.

0: Walking to New Orleans, Fats Domino. Good morning to Graham and her indoors, and the Bradder Mafia, who may be listening today. Back in a sec.
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3: Super!
2: 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I repeat, tell them, girls.
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3: It's a sizzly burger, a lion's meat burger.
2: Great with mustard or tomato sauce.
3: Ooh, those hot dogs, ooh, those burgers.
2: They're great, and how, folks? Lion's hot dogs and lion's meat burgers. Go get them in the morning now.
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0: contact you in 1966. Mamas and Papas, I saw her again last night.
1: Anyone for breakfast on a shovel?
0: Actually, I'm all right, Roger. I've just eaten four jammy Dodgers.
1: Whatever you say, boss.
0: Okay.
1: You're

0: morning to Phil and Dell in North Wales. Thinking about mowing the lawn now that it's a little bit greener than it was last week. Oh, here's Ethel with the tea trolley.
1: Anyone for an eclair?
0: Oh, yes. Go on, I love an eclair. Chocolate eclairs.

Heinz Burt, born in Detmold in Germany. And produced by Phil Meek, Just Like Eddie. By the way, Heinz Burt, also most jolly good tomato ketchup. News Time coming up at 9 with Lewis Foster to take us there, the Marmalade and Adam Faith.

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1: Manx Radio News at 9 o'clock, Moramai. I'm Lewis Foster. Roads around the mountain course will be closing shortly ahead of the first day of racing at the Manx Grand Prix and Classic TT. The course shuts in half an hour's time ahead of a Classic TT qualifying lap at a quarter past 10. The three-lap Sportbike MGP race is due to get underway at 11:45 with another qualifying lap at 1:45. Race 2 sees the Supersport MGP go over four laps before the two-lap historic Junior Classic TT at 4:45. Roads around the course are due to reopen no later than 9 o'clock tonight. The former Treasury Minister says preparing to be inspected and judged by Moneyval has dogged this administration. Inspectors from the body are due to assess the island's regulated sectors over a two-week period this autumn. Ahead of the assessment, government has updated several pieces of legislation and estimated that a grey listing could reduce the size of the island's economy by up to 11%. Alex Owenson, who isn't standing in this year's general election, says it has had an impact.
2: It's lovely to be given a gold star from these people and told you're doing a wonderful job, but it significantly reduces our autonomy. It also significantly reduces the difference with doing business on the Isle of Man compared with anywhere else in the world.
1: And an historic estate in Douglas looks set for further development after planning permission was granted for the erection of two-story buildings on its grounds. The nunnery was given approval for use as an educational facility back in 2003, but last year UCM relocated its higher education students to its main Homefield Road campus. Siobhan Fletcher reports.
3: Since then, the estate has been working towards becoming a central hub for start-up businesses. The new application will see the construction of 8 lettable units on the wider estate. Committee members said they found it incredulous that Douglas City Council and the Department for Enterprise wouldn't object to office space being created outside of the city centre. However, the application received unanimous approval anyway.
1: In the international news this morning, a 6-year-old girl has died in hospital after getting into difficulty off the West Sussex coast on Tuesday. The parents and 14-year-old sister of Saya El-Kawas also lost their lives in the incident in Shoreham. 16 people have been killed in a Russian drone attack on a shopping centre in central Ukraine. It happened in Kryvyi Rih, the hometown of Ukrainian President Volodymyr Zelensky. And in what's being described as a world first, delivery drivers in Australia will be paid a minimum wage. It means gig economy workers will earn the equivalent of around £15 per hour. Manx Radio News at 3 minutes past nine, our next at 10 o'clock. In the meantime, stay up to date by following Manx Radio on social media or going to manxradio.com.
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0: Dry and sunny, light or moderate northwesterly winds, highs of 17, turns cloudier overnight. The wind falls light, lows of 10. Cloudy start for Sunday, sunny spells developing quickly. Dry conditions continue, temperatures up to 17 with light winds. Dry and sunny again on Monday with light to moderate easterly winds, freshening later in the day, top temperature of 19 in places. Tuesday's pretty good, after that, forget it, sunset 25 tonight.
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2: On September 15, a brand new newspaper will be born. The Sun. Intelligent. Bright and alive. Born of the age we live in. The Sun.
3: Here in his home, Woburn Abbey, is His Grace the Duke of Bedford.
4: Hello, we all enjoy having visitors, and I have up to 40,000 a week. This, and being open every day of the year, gives me a big cleaning problem. So I'm very keen to see how Flash compares with washing powder in this floor cleaning demonstration.
3: The Duke is watching two of the Abbey cleaners who've begun the test. One's using Flash, the other an ordinary washing powder. On the washing powder side, progress is slow, with all those suns that have to be rinsed off and wiped dry. But on the Flash side, she just squeezes her mop very thoroughly and goes once over. Flash cleans fast, with no rinsing, no wiping dry. Flash is well ahead now, and yes, the Flash side's finished clean in half the time.
4: Well, that certainly showed how Flash saved work and time. After that impressive result, I should say it was the best cleaner for any home.
3: For all those big cleaning jobs about the house, Flash cuts cleaning time in half.
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0: Two from 68, the Rolling Stones and Wilson Pickett. And that's the Crazy World of Arthur Brown. He's on fire. Talking of which, I'm a bit parched, to be honest.
1: I've got the kettle on for you.
0: Well done. Oh, it's warm.
1: It is roasting in here today.
0: I know. Well, Roger's got a big fire on. We're making good progress through the 1960s at 16 minutes past nine on a Saturday morning from the Isle of Man's number one. For more than 20 years, and you're very welcome.

Well, it's a pleasure to have Vanity Fair hitching a ride on the time train this morning. Good morning, Susan. Susan sends us an email and says, morning, Chris, could you please give David and Christine Wright in Tasmania a shout-out this morning? They'll be listening, and it's their 48th wedding anniversary. Congratulations, you two, and I bet you're spending it in the pool, aren't you? They've already celebrated it together, says Susan, with a luxury break on the east coast of Tasmania, but they're back home again now, and they'll be celebrating again this evening with Jancy the German Shepherd. Thank you, great show as always. That's from Sister Susan, thank you very much. So many congratulations on your 48th anniversary, David and Christine Wright, down under in Tassie.

big number one song for Mary Hopkin from 1968. She was one of the first artists to be signed to the Beatles' Apple label, by the way. Good morning to Chris and Diane in Cornwall, getting ready to buzz off to a wedding today. I hope the weather is kind to you. Morning, Chris. Can you say a happy birthday to my beautiful wife, Deborah? Not giving a, not saying her age, but let's say it's a notable Beatles song. I know the one you mean. Send her all my love from the bane of her life, Simon. Right, happy birthday, Deborah. Have a great day today, won't you? And good morning to John in a very sunny Dublin today. Finally found us on the Manx Radio app. Well done. Yeah, we're not on AM this week because Manx Radio Motorsport, our sister station, is looking after Manx Grand Prix Classic TT coverage. We've got four race days in a row, today, tomorrow, Monday and Tuesday, to try and beat the weather back on the Isle of Man in 2026. A safe ride to all of you. Give you the answer to the competition question with the Isle of Man Railways next after the Jimi Hendrix Experience.

0: Okay, about an hour ago we asked you this question to win yourself, well, put yourself in the draw, and a chance for you to win one of three adults tickets for Manxman Sunday Lunch on Sunday, the 6th of September. Of course, your ticket includes return travel from Douglas to Castletown, leaving Douglas Steam Railway Station at 10 past 12 in the afternoon. Back by 20 to 3, two courses of fabulous food. There's a licence bar on board as well. You'll be travelling through the wonderful Manx countryside behind one of our gorgeous steam engines. It's the question we asked you. It's so easy. Well, it's almost as easy as last week. True or false? Passengers travelling on the Isle of Man Railway's dining car can only choose from traditional steam railway refreshments such as tea and biscuits. True or false? Well, it was false, of course. The dining car offers a range of dining experiences featuring seasonal produce alongside carefully selected wines, beers and soft drinks if you want them. So the answer was false. If you did that, then you're in the draw. We'll do the draw on the last programme of August, which is, oh, next Saturday morning.
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0: 1966 for them, Gloria, and 1967 for The Doors. With Jim Morrison, Love Me Two Times. This is Nina Sinatra.
1: I got

The Scaffold, Liddy the Pink, Mike McGeer, poet Roger McGough, and John Gorman were The Scaffold. From 1968. Tell you what, Ethel, that smoothie was fantastic, but Harry, do you think you could drive me home? I can't drive after this. 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

0: instrumental magic from Fleetwood Mac to round off the programme. Albatross from 1968. Good to see you this week, Ethel.
1: Lovely to see you, Chris.
0: All right, you take care, will you?
2: All right, thanks for having me.
0: Yeah, see you next week, okay?
1: All right, I best be off.
0: All right, ta-da. Thank you. Half a pint of tequila smoothie, not bad, really.
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0: Yeah, off we jolly well do. By the way, Simon Clark is next on the Saturday Sandwich, coming up from 10 o'clock this morning with all the good stuff and an awful lot more as well. Shall we go? Let's go.

I say all the good stuff, it's International Tooth Fairy Day today. Means I might get £10 under my pillow tonight. Thanks so much for listening. Hope you enjoyed the last couple of hours of 60s Hits and Memories. We'll do it again next Saturday morning. And next Saturday we'll be back, firing on all cylinders on the mighty 1368 AM. 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Carnaby Street International is brought to you live from Studio 2 under the influence of Sherbet Dab. In association with our good friends at the Isle of Man Railways. Thank you to Ethel, thank you to Harry, thank you to Roger, and most of all, thank you to you. Because without you, it wouldn't be worth doing. Number one for the Isle of Man and the Northwest for more than 20 years. See you again next Saturday morning, same time, same place. Simon Clark's next. Have a great week. Behave yourselves and spread love, peace and poppies from the Irish Sea. Ta-da!

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1: Manx Radio News at 10 o'clock, Moramai. I'm Lewis Foster. Roads around the Snaefell Mountain course are now closed as today's Manx Grand Prix and Classic TT session gets underway. The first riders will be out for a qualifying lap in around 15 minutes' time, with riders given the chance to extend their session to two laps. Then the three-lap Sport Bike MGP race is due to get underway at 11:45. The Manx Grand Prix and Classic TT will now end on Tuesday after organisers made substantial changes to the schedule due to next week's weather forecast. All races for both events will now take place over the next 4 days, with significant rainfall and wind expected from Wednesday. Roads around the course are due to reopen by 9 o'clock tonight. Cutting waiting lists and digitising people's medical records are at the top of the list of priorities of Manx Care's new interim chief executive. Work is currently ongoing on a single-source digital patient record system, with the procurement process currently underway. Dubbed the Manx Care Record, it will see information from up to 16 systems from hospitals, GPs, community services, mental health and social care contained in one place. But Chris Stockport says there's a lot the healthcare body can already be doing in the meantime.
2: In terms of being more consistent in how we record and manage different waiting lists, how we communicate more clearly to those people waiting on those lists to make sure that they still need to be seen, to establish if things have changed. And we're doing all of that now.
1: And the Isle of Man Post Office is introducing a new parcel collection point in the north of the island. From the 24th of August, the customer counter at the Northern Delivery Office in Ramsey will be replaced. The new collection point and postal services location will be introduced at the EVF filling station on Lazare Road. We'll turn to latest international news now, and multiple people have died after a crash involving a police vehicle this morning near Middlesbrough. The other vehicle involved in the collision on the A66 at Southbank was a Volkswagen Passat. A six-year-old girl's died in hospital days after a tragedy in the sea off Shoreham killed three of her family members. Saya El-Kawas, a Palestinian from London, was pulled from the water in West Sussex by emergency crews on Tuesday. A Russian strike on a shopping centre in Ukrainian President Volodymyr Zelensky's hometown has been labelled terror by design. At least 16 people have been killed after the double tap attack on a shopping centre. And the Premier League is back, with Manchester United heading to Hull this lunchtime. Arsenal have already put down a marker with a comfortable 3-0 win over Coventry last night. Manx Radio News at 3 minutes past 10, our next at 11. In the meantime, stay up to date by following Manx Radio on social media or going to manxradio.com.
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4: Good morning. It's going to be dry and sunny with a light or moderate northwest wind. Top temperatures today of 17. Turning cloudier overnight as the wind falls lighter, with temperatures down to 10. And a cloudy start tomorrow, but sunny spells developing.
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0: Hello.
1: Yeah, I didn't just come to say hello.
0: Good morning to you.
1: Clarky here on the Saturday Sandwich, eating alone again this week. The young maidens selling or buying sheep. And not in the Isle of Man either. Anyway, you stuck with me on my own till 1 o'clock this afternoon. But plenty to keep you company. I was going to say plenty in the tank, but that would only appeal to one or few of our listeners anyway. Robert Palmer kicked us off, Simply Irresistible. And we have some fantastic music on the programme this morning. Some Blur, some Elton John, Dua Lipa. I've got a 70s, 80s slot later, two classics from the 70s and 80s. Bit of City Boy. Yeah. We've got our likeable lyric coming up very shortly indeed as well. And a £20 voucher to give you if you're the lucky one to enter our competition courtesy of the Ginger Hall in Sulby. Yes. So, fancy getting, letting someone else do the cooking this week. Every Saturday, giving you the chance to win a £20 voucher on this very programme to enjoy a midweek dinner at the Ginger Hall in Sulby. Whether you're catching up with friends, planning a date night, or just fancy great food in a beautiful country setting. Wednesday or Thursday evenings, you can use your £20 voucher that one lucky winner will be a recipient of today. So I'll give you details of when we're going to do that. I'll give you a simple enough question. A bit of a task ahead for you to... may need to look at the gingerhall.im, which is the website, or the Facebook page as well. Be fairly busy there today, I'd imagine. Full day of racing ahead. What else we got? It's National Days of National Tooth Fairy Day, as Chris said. National Bowel Day. Bowel Day. What is that? I'm not sure either. National Be an Angel Day. I mean it in the nice way, yeah. Help somebody. And Never Been Better Day. Bean spelled B-E-A-N. What's all that about? We'll soon find out. All happening between now and 1 o'clock on the Saturday Sandwich. Love to hear what you're up to this morning as well, whether you're just tucking into some breakfast, whether you're working, having your 10s or 11s, let us know. 166 177, studio at maxradio.com.

0: Tina Turner then with a Disco Inferno. Morning, Simon. The show's going to be all meat and no baps today. Well, it's like that normally, John A. and Honkin. Good morning to you. Nice to hear you listening on a fine day here in the island. And don't forget, AM 1368, Manx Radio Motorsport, giving all the live commentary from our team off the Manx Grand Prix and Classic TT. Qualifying is underway already. The roads closed at 9:30 and they got away bang on time this morning at 10:15. So just be aware of that. Give you details on our traffic and travel later with what's happening with the roads around the Isle of Man. Also the Sea Watch and the Isle of Man airport details too. Right now though, 18 minutes past 10, got to tell this.
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Well, I must admit, when I seen it on the computer list there, I thought it's going to be a remix of Taylor Dane's Tell It To My Heart. But no. Something different. Medusa on Manx Radio. Okie dokie, 24 minutes past 10. Welcome along. Clarky with you till 1 on the Saturday sandwich this morning. And a toasted tea cake this morning with the Manx Creamery butter on. Just to let you know. It was the toss-up between the Weetabix. I've seen a new Weetabix, actually, with flavoured on it. I can't remember what flavour was. Apple or apricot or something flavoured Weetabix. Not sure. Are you one of them ones who like the meddling flavours or the simple originals like myself? I don't know if I've ever seen the original Scottish porridge oats of late. Used to be always a pack on our mantelpiece at the farm many years ago. Well, not that many years ago, madam. Anyway, the likeable lyric is fairly easy this morning. Manx Radio drinks bottle on offer this morning for the lucky winner. Well, it's given poor weather for the end of the week, so get the drinks bottle going. Get it now, you know, while it's warm and sweaty. And we'll talk about that later, actually. Anyway, this is the likeable lyric. Goes like this. It's a doddle. It's a doddle. You saw me standing by the wall corner of a main street. And the lights are flashing on your windowsill. 166177. 07-624-166-177 on the WhatsApp, or you can send an email in to studio@manxradio.com. They're the ways in. What is our likeable lyric today? You saw me standing by the wall corner of a main street, and the lights are flashing on your windowsills. Or windowsill, sorry. Just in case it put you off. What is it? 166177, studio@manxradio.com. Could you please say a happy 17th birthday to my amazing musical niece, Amiko Kirkham? Well, certainly we can. Happy 17th birthday, Amiko. 17. Well, you could have come into the studio and sang us a song. Can't really sing happy birthday to you. Not on my forte today. Love, lots of love from Auntie Lana and Ronnie Sunshine as well. Would love a George Michael tune if you could play one. Well, we'll do our best. That's love from of course, Auntie Lana and Ronnie Sunshine. Happy 17th birthday, Amiko Kirkham, today. Well, we can squeeze it in. George Michael on your Saturday morning, 27 minutes past 10. What is the likeable lyric? You saw me standing by the wall corner of a main street and the lights are flashing on your windowsill. Let us know if you know the lyric.

There we go. Happy birthday to Dua Lipa as well today. Born in 1995 on this day. Collaborating with Elton John on that one. Happy birthday, Dua. And also, happy birthday to Miko Kirkan today as well. She's 17. Eh? Good age to be as well. There is a song called 17 by the Regents. Yeah. Probably back in the 1970s. You won't remember that. You won't remember that. Anyway, have a great day today. And that was for you on this day as well. George Michael, Fast Love. Right, where are we up to? The likeable lyric, that's where we're going. You saw me standing by the corner of a main street, and the lights are flashing on your windowsill. All alone, ain't much fun. So you're looking for the thrill. And you know just what it takes and where to go. What is that? Number two, it got two in 1982. Very, very popular group around the early 80s. Yeah. Still going, still doing bits and pieces today as well. So, what is that song? You saw me standing by the wall corner of the main street, and the lights are flashing on your windowsills. That's the start of it. I'll give you the more later. All alone ain't much fun. So you're looking for a thrill. And you know just what it takes and where to go. 166-177, studio at manxradio.com. Well done to Margaret. She was straight in this morning. Also, Chris C, good morning to you. And you are on the draw for our Manx Radio drinks bottle. Also, on the WhatsApp this morning, Kath G in Onken, always correct. Very good at that one. And also, is it this? Great listening as always. Thanks from Muriel. Well, thank you for your kind words, Muriel. And even better for you, you are in the draw for our Manx Radio drinks bottle. Don't forget, we're still running, sometime this morning between now and one, a chance for you to win a £20 voucher to use at the Ginger Hall in Sulby on evenings, meals on the Wednesday and Thursday evenings. So, whether you're planning a weekend away, visiting friends or exploring the island, stay at the Ginger Hall Hotel in comfortable boutique style rooms as well. Great food downstairs and genuine Manx hospitality. That's all at the Ginger Hall Hotel in Sulby, and we'll be giving you the chance to win a £20 voucher with a simple enough question between now and 1 o'clock sometime. The great music continues. Oh, this is a classic back in the 80s as well. We've got our 70s, 80s slots coming later with City Boy. Remember that one, 5705? Playing that for you in the next hour, revealing the answer to a likeable lyric at 11:15 as well. Right now, though, back on the Chain Gang, slaving away with the Pretenders.

0: Lots of the sort of, it reminds me of the Birds, you know, from the 1960s, you know what? Well, I was the youngest out of seven people, you see. So, you know, I had to listen to some of the older music. That's my excuse anyway. And I think they were fairly, you know, like the Pretenders, that jangly guitar. And it was the same with the Birds from the 1960s, wasn't it? And they had that sort of sound that you could always rely on. And probably, what's the other one? Creedence Clearwater Revival and things too. Anyway, enough waffling, Clark. The likeable lyric went, "You saw me standing by the wall, corner of the main street. And the lights are flashing on your windowsill. All alone, ain't much fun. So you're looking for the thrill. And you know just what it takes and where to go." Well done to all the people in the draw at the moment. Linda in a Sunday Peel. Good morning to you. You're correct as well. Also, hi there, Tracy T. Is it this? Well, you got the right group, Tracy, but the wrong song. All right, so. But you're on the right lines. You're on the right lines. Hey? It's not Girls on Film. Oh, that's not helped make it easy, has it? Get your answers in, 166177, studio at manxradio.com. A wonderful Manx Radio water bottle, drinks bottle on offer. Not a hot water bottle. Gosh, do people still have them? Because obviously growing up on a farm with no central heating and fireplaces in the rooms. We had a Rayburn downstairs, not much happening upstairs. A bit like me, I suppose. So, yeah, hot water bottles. We just, in the winter time, with about a 30-tog duvet stuck on top of you. Anyway, moving on. We've got to take this. It's 17 minutes before 11.
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3: Yes, and don't forget the Manx National Heritage sites are open around the Isle of Man. And if you're staying on the Isle of Man, and the racing's going to finish maybe a little bit earlier than planned, go and visit one of the Manx National Heritage sites all around the island. You just go to manxnationalheritage.im and you can find all the details of where they are situated around the island. Like this one, the Mind Your Language at the Manx Museum, if you want to find a bit of a history of the Manx language. A vibrant exhibition celebrating the beauty of the Manx language and its rich culture. Presented in partnership with Culture Vanin as part of Blaen na Gaeilge, which is the Year of the Manx when you translate it. 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There's an event on at Ballachilferic Chapel. Yep. Ballachilferic Chapel doing bacon, egg and veggie morning baps as well. Morning and early afternoon as well. Today, it's all happening today. Includes coffee and top-ups as well. All free. 9:30 to 1:30. That's happening. So if you fancy bacon, egg or a veggie bap or sandwich this morning, head to the Ballachilferic Chapel. It's open 9:30, got underway, and you can get that until 1:30 today in coffee and teas and free top-ups as well. So get there before 1:30 today. 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Simply use the Add Event function. There you go. You can tell us what's happening with you. And I'll tell you what's happening with the likeable lyric. It's a tricky one, but a famous group from the 80s, the early 80s probably, had lots of number one hits as well. You saw me standing by the wall, corner of a main street, and the lights are flashing on your windowsill. All alone ain't much fun, so if you're looking for a thrill, and you know just what it takes and where to go, big, big group. Number two it got to, 1982. What is it? 166177, studio at manxradio.com. Well done to Tracy T. Is it this? No, you got the right group, Tracy. Oh, no, I've read yours, haven't I? Sorry about that. Yeah. Anyway, Tanya, you've got the correct answer, and she's off to the races. Oh, well. Have a good time. Full commentary coverage of the qualifying and first races of Manx Grand Prix and TT Classic TT 2026 are on our AM 1368 Manx Radio Motorsports.
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if she was on the Isle of Man. Cat's Eye. A lot of that happened up north, I tell you. That's called Animal. Mike's Radio Satay Sandwich with Clarky through till one. News is next, though, with Lewis. Take us there, George Harrison.

0: Next on Man in Line, the Chamber of Commerce, which advocates a return to economic growth, or it's a slide towards decline because of too much regulation, no unified economic direction, poor connectivity, skills gaps, housing problems, and a lack of confidence. The taxation revenues that flow from salaries and wages underpin our tomorrow. So what do you think about our future in business? This is Andy Wint, and you can talk to Chamber of Commerce President Claire Watterson and Board Member Chris Corlett on Man in Line this Tuesday at midday on smart devices, on air, online, on Manx Radio.
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13: Still to come between now and 1 o'clock, we're going to give some lucky listener a £20 voucher to use at the Ginger Hall in Sulby. And we're going to give a Manx Radio drinks bottle away in the next hour as well, if you can guess our likeable lyric. 1982. Very famous group. You saw me standing by the wall, corner of a main street, and the lights are flashing on the windowsill. 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
14: Manx Radio News at 11 o'clock. Moramai, I'm Lewis Foster. The first riders have completed their qualifying laps of the Snaefell Mountain course on what marks day one of racing in this year's Manx Grand Prix and Classic TT. A significantly revised schedule was announced last night in light of the very wet and windy weather conditions expected from Wednesday onwards. It means today is the first of four consecutive race days, with the historic junior added to the Saturday schedule alongside the Sport Bike and Supersport MGP races. But for Dominic Herbertson, that's no problem. He's been speaking to Radio TT.
15: As a rider, I think what they've done is brilliant, bringing the timetable forward. Like, for years gone by, like, we've had to wait and we know the bad weather's coming. Now, don't get me wrong, I know there'll be a lot of people upset at home who have booked to come over. But, you know, I'm hoping all their feelings drift away from them. But obviously, riders' safety comes paramount. And I think it's absolutely fantastic what the Manx Grand Prix and the Classic TT organisers have done.
14: Roads around the mountain course are due to reopen no later than 9 o'clock. Meanwhile, the changes to the schedule also mean Sunday's Derby Day has been pushed back due to the planned road closures. It will now take place on Saturday, the 29th of August, instead. In other news, an historic estate in Douglas is set for further development after planning permission was granted for two-story buildings on its grounds. The nunnery was given approval for use as an educational facility back in 2003, but last year UCM relocated its higher education students to its main Homefield Road campus. And a fifth candidate has announced their intention to stand for Douglas South in September's general election. Dean Bolton has put his name forward as a member of the newly formed political party, Change. The party's priorities include restructuring government, ending what it describes as mass immigration, and replacing Manx Care. Also standing in the constituency are Claire Christian, Arwyd Hall, Livia Lenarduzzi, and Sarah Maltby. In the latest international news this morning, a collision involving a police vehicle and a car on the A66 near Middlesbrough has resulted in multiple fatalities. Cleveland police say the crash happened in the early hours of this morning at South Bank. Prince Harry and six other high-profile figures who lost a High Court privacy case have been given a week to pay the Daily Mail's publisher almost £10 million. It comes as speculation mounts as to what the Duke and Duchess will do on their return to Britain. And the number of men living with prostate cancer in the UK has risen by 100,000 in 6 years. A leading charity says around 600,000 men are now living with the disease, with more than 68,000 diagnosed each year. Manx Radio News at 3 minutes past 11, our next at midday. 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
13: Well, dry and sunny with light or moderate northwest winds. Top temperatures today of 17, turning cloudier overnight as the wind falls lighter and temperatures go down to 10 degrees. Cloudy start tomorrow, but sunny spells soon developing. Temperatures tomorrow of 17 degrees in light wind.
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1: There you go. Mysterious Ways. You too. Kicking us into the second hour of the Saturday Sandwich. Simon Clark with you till one today. Sailing the ship alone. Should have dragged the beautiful sound there, shouldn't I? Anyway, I hope it doesn't diminish your listening pleasure here on Manx Radio's FM service from Douglas in the Isle of Man. If you're visiting. Anyway, today, obviously, the Manx Grand Prix and Classic TT is going ahead as we speak. And born this day, James Hillier. But listen to this, in 1915. Hope he's not listening. Not that James Hillier, of course, but it took my eye because the other James Hillier, born in 1915 on this very day, was the Canadian-American scientist who co-designed the electron microscope. So there you go. See, somewhere around the world, you've always got somebody with the same name as you who's done something else. I wonder if they're looking up in the system and go, oh, there's Simon Clark, presenter of Manx Radio. I doubt it, somewhere along the line. Anyway, the likeable lyric. This is your last chance to get in here. You saw me standing by the wall, corner of the main street, and the lights are flashing on your windowsill. You see, you love it, don't you? I do on purpose, you know. All alone ain't much fun, so you're looking for a thrill. And you know just what it takes and where to go. Number two record by a very, very, very popular group in the 1980s. In 1982, this was a hit. And Tracy T, she's got it right now, only because her husband told her the correct answer. Well, it doesn't matter how you get there. Karen and John C in Onken, you are correct as well. And in the draw, you've got it right. And John R. in Colby, and also Bob in Colby as well. Some clever people around that area of the island. All in the draw. So what is it? Your last chance is 166-177, studio at manxradio.com, or send us a WhatsApp, 07-624-166-177. Still to come as well, between now and one, a £20 voucher to give away, courtesy of the Ginger Hall in Sulby. Yes, the Ginger Hall, one of the island's best-loved country pubs, situated in Sulby, right on the TT course. Back in dating back to 1888. Wow. You can contact them, 897231. 897231. And remember that. We might be, well, it might be involved in the question I ask you when it's the time to give the £20 voucher away. So have a gander at the website, which is thegingerhall.im, or contact them, 897231, and they're on Facebook as well. But your last chances to get in on the likeable lyric. Eh? You saw me standing by the wall, corner of a main street. Eh? And you'll be in the draw. And they've been on the telly, some of them, in some of the most famous soaps on British television as well. Should give you a clue. National Tooth Fairy Day today. National Bowel Day. I don't know how you pronounce it yet. National Be an Angel Day. So don't be grumpy today. Be an angel. Help somebody along. And National Bean Better Day. What is that? Right, I'm looking forward to seeing these particular duo. If you get the chance to book tickets to go to the Gaiety Theatre to see these two sisters, Ward Thomas, please do so. I follow them for quite a while now. And they really are two wonderful, wonderful singers in harmony. And they're just two great people as well. So if you get the chance to book tickets to the Gaiety Theatre to see Ward Thomas, please do so.
2: 2 years to the day.
1: And here they are. Straight.

really looking forward to that. Lizzie and Catherine Ward-Thomas coming to the Gaiety Theatre on Monday. I think it's the 7th of September. Yeah, Monday the 7th of September this year. And, yeah, get yourselves there. You'll really enjoy it if you like great harmonies. Anyway, likeable lyric answers. One or two more have come in to put in the draw. Jill the Kazoo, good morning to you. And I've been away. I've been in Sardinia for a week. Yeah. She was 41, 42 degrees a couple of days. Hey, that brought the sweat out in you, Clark. But it was a beautiful country, I must admit. I'm surprised how big Sardinia is, really. Full of pasta and stuff now, though, and pizzas, so I might have to venture into some other food for a week, you know. But, to be fair, beautiful stuff as well. And we stayed in a beautiful location on our own little sort of place out in the middle of nowhere, which is quite nice. I quite like that sort of thing, with the vehicle to drive around. So, yeah, very nice indeed it was. So if you're thinking of going to Sardinia, yeah, give me a shout. Give you some advice. Right, the likeable lyric then, a Manx Radio Drinks bottle on offer. We're going to pick one of the lucky winners and you'll get a Manx Radio Drinks bottle. You saw me standing by the wall, corner of a main street, and the lights are flashing on your windowsill. All alone, ain't much fun. So you're looking for a thrill and you just know just what it takes and where to go. What was it? Number two, 1982. Was, of course, Duran Duran. But many people said, well, not many, but three or four said, is it Girls on Film? No, but very close. It was, of course, Duran Duran. And this one called Save a Prayer.

0: There we go. That was our likeable lyric this morning. Duran Duran, Save a Prayer. Well, did Dawnie in Douglas, she sneaked into the draw as well. Got a birthday shout out to do shortly. Well, the lucky winner of a likeable lyric this morning was number 16, sweet 16, Muriel. Well done to you, number ending in 421. Well done, Muriel. You are going to be the proud owner. We'll be in contact with you early next week and let you know how you can pick up your Manx Radio drinks bottles. Well done, Muriel, and all the others who entered our likeable lyric this morning. Bit of a tricky one, and apologies because it's a tricky one to sing as well. You try it yourself at home. You know, you saw me standing by the wall corner of a main street. You have a go at it. Yeah, then you'll realise. I might pick one that I can actually get nearer to the vocals next week on the programme. Kiri will be back next week with me, so don't panic. She's away at the sheep sales at the moment in the UK, which have been changed around due to certain changes in the agricultural community at the moment. So that's why, and that's what's happened. But we'll soldier on, we'll manage. Don't forget, we've still got a £20 voucher to give away to one lucky winner, courtesy of the Ginger Hall in Sulby. Yes, indeed we have. The kitchen is led by head chef Murph, creating seasonal dishes using local island produce, alongside classic pub favourites as well. 897231 is the number, or you can go and get in touch with them at thegingerhall.im. So, we're going to do that competition sometime between now and 1 o'clock. Also, we've got our 70s, 80s slot today as well. We've got a bit of City Boy and a bit of Chris de Burgh for you as well. But our election constituency programmes continue here on Manx Radio up to the big election day in September here on the Isle of Man.
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Polly Johnston. Or Johnson. You've got to be careful with the T's and the no T's, haven't you? Of course, originally, Frankie Goes to Hollywood, wasn't he? Yeah. Lead singer, did a couple of solo tracks as well, and that was one of them on Manx Radio. It's 11:32. If you're watching the time this morning, and if you should have been somewhere at 11:30, well, you're going to be in trouble. You're going to get a little smack body for that one. But today, it is National Bayo Day. They're going to pronounce it like that. Or Bayo, if it's in the Chinese. Well, it's a fun and tasty celebration. Yeah, that give you a clue? It is the Saturday sandwich. Happens every August the 22nd. And it spotlights Bayo. It's a type of steamed bun from China. With a rich history, Bayo has become a favourite for many worldwide. It's known for its, shall I sell it? It's known for its soft, fluffy texture and the delicious fillings it can hold, from savoury meats to sweet treats as well. The day encourages everyone to try out new Bayo flavours and enjoy the bun. Well, restaurants across the United States, including Wow Bayo, which started this holiday, well, it doesn't really give you much about it. I'm trying to find out more. Well, the history of it, the story began with Wow Bao, a restaurant that decided to honour these steamed buns. They opened in 2003 in America. And would you believe that the Bayo existed since the 3rd century? Eh? That's a lot of years of bun innovation, isn't it? So they should have it right by now. With its roots in China, Bayo's travelled the globe, making friends far and wide thanks to its versatile nature. So there you go. Look it up, whether you're a meat lover, vegetarian, or of a sweet tooth, or the savoury as well. I suppose it's a bit like crepes and things like that, isn't it? Where you can have the sweet sort of fillings or the savoury fillings as well. So look it up, National Bayo Day today. Anyway, Sardinia. Teresa's been on. She said, would you recommend it? Yeah, I would. I must admit, they said, oh, wasn't it? She said, you know, I couldn't stand them temperatures. Well, even the people from Sardinia said that was the hottest spell that they'd had. Well, since the ones I spoke to certainly remembered. So it was a bit out of the ordinary. And it's probably one of the hottest times of year to go there as well. But we survived, you know. Take precautions. Yeah, good place to go it was as well. And thanks to Joel and his family for making us so welcome where we stayed as well over there. Still to come, we've got our 70s, 80s slot in this hour of the programme. And it could come up at any time. Our £20 voucher giveaway for the Ginger Hall in Sulby. And you could be the lucky winner of that as well. Right. I've got a birthday to do, but I'll have to do it after Avril Lavigne now because I'm on several different pages. Welcome to Get In Touch. If you want to give a shout out to anyone or anyone celebrating a birthday today, stick them on the Robinson's birthday list. Avril Lavigne, I'm with you.

0: That's a great song, isn't it? Avril Lavigne, I'm With You. 11:38, 22 minutes before 12 midday. And good morning. Could you please wish Victoria Quirk of Clipps Road in Willesden a very happy birthday today, with love from the family and friends as well. Well, many happy returns, Victoria. Have a great day today. It's the weekend as well. So, rocking round Willesden. In the manor for a pint? Yeah, you never know. Victoria Quirk, happy birthday to you from all of us here at Manx Radio, and with love from all your family and friends as well. You are on the Robinson's birthday list, and you could be the lucky winner of a £40 voucher to use at Robinson's on the Terrace or in Cool Road. Yeah, there you go. So, happy birthday, Victoria.
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0: Don't forget the roads around the TT course here on the Alaman are closed. Due to open no later than 9 p.m. this evening, but fingers crossed, let's hope that everything goes to plan and they get open a bit earlier this evening, because plenty going on this evening, even in Peel with the young farmers. Better find something to say on the night as well. Anyway, let's crack on with the traffic and travel. No reports of any other problems around the roads or the Isle of Man. If you do know of any, let us know. 166177 studio at magsradio.com. Let's take a look at the sailings first of all. And, well, the Ben McCree departed Douglas this morning at 8:25. Expected to arrive in Heysham at 12 today. Then she returns from the Heysham at

0: Dublin flight, the arrival is slightly delayed by 15 minutes, now due in at 12 midday today. That's the Aer Lingus Dublin arrival. Slight delay of 15 minutes, now due to arrive at 12 o'clock. And the British Airways Mallorca flight today, that's on time, arriving at 12:45 today. Departures then, obviously that delay on the arrival of the Dublin flight has delayed the departure back to Dublin just by 15 minutes again, now delayed until 12:30. Then the Mallorca British Airways flight on time due to depart at 2:05.
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Gives me the shivers. Ed Sheeran, that is, on Mike Shearer's FM from Douglas in the Isle of Man, the Saturday Sandwich with Clarkey, through till 1 o'clock this afternoon. Then we will link up with AM 1368, Manx Radio Motorsport, throughout the afternoon, through until 5 o'clock, when we rejoin our FM service, when Siobhan Fletcher will be here with the Saturday Live Lounge. Well, let's get our 70s and 80s tracks squeezed in before the top of the hour. Well, this band had hits with What a Night, The Day the Earth Caught Fire, and also Speechless. They were formed in Birmingham in England. They were active 1974 to 1982. Well, they were called City Boy. Yeah, originally called Sons of DeLoyne, then back in the band, and finally they settled on the name City Boy. Lowell Mason and Steve Broughton, Lunt, met at 7 years of age at the school in Birmingham, and they remained friends throughout the years and started writing and recording their early songs to the mid their late teens as well. They started playing in acoustic clubs, and then they were joined by guitarist Chris Dunn, became the third member, and then they cracked on as City Boy. First five albums were produced by famous record producer Robert John Mutt Lange, who I think, from memory, married Shania Twain. But anyway, this song, the only real big hit in the UK charts, but you'll remember when you hear it. 5, 7.

There we go, 1978 for City Boy 5705. Hope you enjoyed that. Let's move on to our 1980s. And Christopher John Davison, born the 15th of October 1948. Known professionally as Christopher. It says here an Irish singer-songwriter, but he was born in Argentina. Yep. He was indeed. His maternal grandfather was General Eric de Berg, British Army officer. He took his mother's maiden name, de Berg, to perform live, where they brought a bargy castle in County Wexford, Ireland, a 12th century castle, and Chris sang for the guests. Yeah, isn't that a great story, isn't it? Anyway, this was one of his hits. Not a great, massive hit in the UK. Big hit in Australia, number 5. Well, we could have played Lady in Red and maybe not the Christmas song. The Spaceman Came Travelling, wasn't it? This will take us to the news on 1980s track, Chris de Berg, Don't Pay the Ferryman.

0: Krista Berg, our 80s track today. Another one next week, a 70s, 80s slot. Don't pay the ferryman. Maybe not this fortnight. News is next, Lewis.
1: Ramsey MHK Alex Allenson is stepping down from the Keys after two terms representing the town. He reflects on why government has failed to deliver over the past 5 years, tells us why Manx Care is still the best option for delivering healthcare, and some of the fundamental differences that led to his departure from Council of Ministers. He gives some good advice to candidates and acknowledges that he will miss politics. That's Perspective tomorrow at 12 on Manx Radio with me, Phil Gorn. Did the good doctor deliver the right medicine for the island? Were his political differences with the Chief Minister really the cause of the initial bold aspiration of this government not being delivered?
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1: Ah, don't you just love the radio, eh? So much for no problems on the roads. Currently, Douglas appears to be gridlocked. Struggle at Port Jack, been there for 29 minutes. No one's going anywhere. Well, if I don't get told, I can't tell anyone. But now I can. So thank you for your message. So just beware, it's going to be slow progress along the Douglas Promenade with the road closures around the TT course. 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
2: Manx Radio News at midday, Fastamai. I'm Lewis Foster. The first race of the 2026 Manx Grand Prix is underway on the mountain course with the three-lap Sportbike MGP race. It's the first of three planned races today in what is a revised schedule from that which we saw just 24 hours ago. Organisers issued a new timetable late last night with four consecutive days of racing between now and Tuesday, after which wet and windy weather conditions are expected. Manx rider Dale Brew made his MGP debut last year. He spoke to Radio TT before taking to the start line.
3: I've had issues with the twin this week, which is bizarre. All last year it was flawless, and I've had a few little niggles here and there, so we changed a couple of things. So it's just another three laps of practice, and come back with a smile on my face. That is the goal.
2: Roads around the course will reopen by no later than 9 o'clock tonight. The island's former Treasury Minister says preparing to be inspected and judged by Moneyval has dogged this administration. Inspectors from the body are due to assess the island's regulated sectors over a two-week period this autumn. Ahead of the assessment, government has updated several pieces of legislation and estimated that a grey listing could reduce the size of the island's economy by up to 11%. Alex Owenson, who isn't standing in this year's general election, says it's had an impact.
4: It's lovely to be given a gold star from these people and told you're doing a wonderful job, but it significantly reduces our autonomy. It also significantly reduces the difference with doing business on the Isle of Man compared with anywhere else in the world.
2: And islanders are to be able to send post to the USA again, ending a year-long suspension of the service. Manx residents haven't been able to send packages there since August 2025 after the US government changed its rules. It's part of a series of updates Isle of Man Post Office is introducing to its international postal services from tomorrow. In the latest international news now, multiple people have died in a crash on the A66 near Middlesbrough after a police pursuit involving what they describe as a suspicious vehicle. The police watchdogs looking into the circumstances of the collision, which happened before 4 o'clock this morning. The exact number of fatalities hasn't been confirmed. The US has slammed a 50% tariff on £14.6 billion worth of goods from Canada, which has vowed to retaliate. Trade talks between the two countries have broken down, with Canadian Prime Minister Mark Carney declaring America has changed. And in football, Manchester United's trip to Hull is the first Premier League game this lunchtime on the opening weekend. Arsenal had a 3-0 win over Coventry last night. Manx Radio News at 12:03. 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
1: Dry and sunny with moderate northwest winds. Top temperatures today of 17. It's going to be turning cloudier overnight as the wind falls light, with temperatures down to 10 overnight. A dry start, cloudy tomorrow though, and sunny spells later in the day with temperatures at 18 degrees.
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It certainly is, and it's the final hour of the Saturday Sandwich through to one today. When this hour, I'm going to give you a chance to win a £20 voucher to use at the Ginger Hall in Sulby, courtesy of the team there. I'm going to ask you a simple question. You may want to look at the website, thegingerhall.im, look at their Facebook page as well, because I'm going to ask a question, and then you can message in and win a £20 voucher to use there on a Wednesday and Thursday evening.

That is Pink and Trustful. Before that, Girls and Boys and Blur. Just the boy today on the sandwich. The girl will be returning next week, so don't panic. Righty-ho! Chance for you to get a £20 voucher to use a courtesy of the Ginger Hall in Sulby. Yes. Well, dating back to 1888, packed with Manx history is the Ginger Hall in Sulby. Chef Murphy's the head chef there, creating the seasonal dishes using the local produce as well. It's also renowned and busy at the moment during the TT and Grand Prix, of course. It's one of the island's iconic spectator locations, but dogs are welcome in the pub as well. But £20 voucher we're going to give away for you now. Their website, thegingerhall.im, or look them up on the Facebook page as well. Our question today, their telephone number. I'm not going to read you the first number. That's what I want you to find and give me as your answer. So what is the telephone number? The missing number at the start of this. So, 6-digit it is, but I'm only going to give it 5, which is 97231. What's the first number? So, 97231, but I've omitted or left out the first number. What I want you to do is tell me what that missing number is. 166177. You can email studio@manxradio.com or WhatsApp us 07624166177. So the telephone number for the Ginger Hall in Sulby, I've missed out the first number. What is it? The rest of the numbers are 97231. You can find the answer on the Ginger Hall Facebook page or by going to thegingerhall.im. What's the missing number? It starts with a number and then it goes 97231. Let us know. And, of course, you could be the lucky winner to win the £20 voucher to use on a Wednesday or Thursday evening meal at the Ginger Hall in Sulby. Whether you're catching up with friends, planning a date night, or just fancy some great food in a beautiful country setting. So there we go. Wednesday or Thursday dinner evening could be sorted, and this will help along the way. A £20 voucher to use at the Ginger Hall in Sulby. So the telephone number, the missing number I want at the start of this telephone number, the rest of it goes 97231. It's as simple as that. Here's the Mavericks on Manx Radio Saturday Sandwich, and they're going to be dancing the night away.

The Mavericks dancing the night away. Anyway, we're in the middle of our Ginger Hall competition. Chance to win a £20 voucher to use on a Wednesday or Thursday evening meal at the Ginger Hall in Sulby. Well, combines the traditional country pub charm with fantastic food using local ingredients. So we asked you the telephone number, which you can find on them on their Facebook page or by going to thegingerhall.im. I've omitted or left out the first number of their telephone number on purpose. Okay. Just in case you think, you've missed a letter. So what is the missing number from the start of this? The Ginger Hall Hotel telephone number. 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So something 97231. Let us know 166177 studio at manxradio.com. Okay? This is your last chance to get in. We're going to shut the doors to the competition after we've heard from Shakira and She-Wolf. So, something 97231. What's the missing number from the start of the Ginger Hall Hotel telephone number in Sulby? Good luck, £20 on the voucher.

0: please.
1: There we go. Shakira, that distinctive sound, and that's called She Wolf from back in 2009. Crikey, crikey. 23 minutes past 12 o'clock. Well done to everybody who's entered our competition to win the £20 voucher to use at the Ginger Hall in Sulby. They've got 8 rooms as well, if you fancy making a night of it and, you know, booking the weekend. But our £20 voucher for a Wednesday or Thursday midweek meal, wherever you're up to, head to the Ginger Hall in Sulby. 897231 is the telephone number. So 8 was the missing number we were looking for on the telephone number. So if you said number 8, let me just go through some of the correct answers. Joan in Sunny Peel, well done to you. D is correct, and you were in the draw at 2. Kathy Kennedy in Onken, good afternoon to you. You've got it right. Ha ha, I know this. And she said the night number 8. Nikki, well done to you. Jemima, you were in the draw as well. Has got it correct. Adam in Ramsey. Shirley in Ballasalla, the missing number also is this from Margaret. Tim in Ramsey, you are correct as well, because I'm going to pick a lucky winner during the ad break, which is coming up very shortly indeed. Rob M is correct. You are in the draw. John R in Colby. Libby, Jude in Ramsey, Juan 715. And also, let me see. And Muriel. Well done. Good stuff. Some lovely correct answers. But that's it till next week. More chances, of course, to get a £20 voucher to use at the Ginger Hall in Sulby next week on the Saturday Sandwich. So there you go. Give them a shout. Go to their website, thegingerhall.im. Give them a shout on 897231 or look them up on Facebook and book your meal. But we'll pick a winner during this. It's 25 past 12.
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can't resist saying it. Tom Jones and the Cardigans burning down the house. It is 12:32, nearly on Manx Radio. And don't forget, at 1 o'clock today, we'll be linking up with AM 1368, Manx Radio Motorsport, for the continuation of some qualifying for the Classic TT and the racing for Manx Grand Prix 2026. So that exactly 1 o'clock, we'll link up with our commentary team at the grandstand and all around the course and in the pits as well. That'll take you through where FM rejoins the frequencies for the Saturday Live Lounge with Siobhan Fletcher. Simon Quine's here on the Indie Set List from 7. Nicola Holt, the 90s playlist from 8 o'clock. And the Saturday Floor Fillers rounded off your Saturday on Manx Radio's FM service with Mark Burrows. Some more correct answers came in that I didn't get a chance to mention. Joan in Sunny Peel for our Ginger Hall competition. Darren and Kurt Michael got it right as well. No name on that one. The missing number was this. Was it number 8? Lisa Lilly in Kurt Michael. Yep, well done. Jean was correct as well. And Jill W in Douglas. And one more. It was Anthony. So well done. You were all in the draw, so you didn't get forgotten. And one lucky winner we picked out was number 22. Two little ducks. Yeah. Could be making bingo call, yeah. Jemima! Well done to you. My, Jemima. Number ending in 492. We'll be in touch with you and let you know how you can get your £20 voucher to use at the Ginger Hall in Sulby for an evening meal on a Wednesday or Thursday evening. So well done and thank you to everyone for your kind words and for taking part in the competition as well. If you didn't win this week, don't forget, we've got another chance on next week's programme with another question to get a £20 voucher to use at the Ginger Hall in Sulby. So, hey, don't despair. We'll be back next week with more. So well done, Jemima. You are our lucky winner of this week's £20 voucher. Right, moving on with the music. We've got the What's On Guide to take shortly as well. That is Taylor Swift.

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2: Don't forget, all the Manx National Heritage sites are open for the summer period. If you want more information on them, just simply go to Culture Bannin, and then you'll find the Manx National Heritage sites. Culturebannin.im is the website to go to. Well, Traces exhibition's happening at the House of Mananaan in Peel, a diverse exhibition of contemporary Manx art reflecting on how today's creativity becomes tomorrow's heritage. Explore how traces surround us, both physical and ethereal as well. Footprints in the sand, weathered surfaces, forgotten photographs, or the invisible imprints of memory.

0: Classic TT schedule being brought forward. Derby Day tomorrow won't happen until the following Sunday, the 29th. So if you're planning to go to Derby Day tomorrow, don't go. The roads will be closed and they'll be racing around the TT course. And Derby Day will happen the following Sunday, the 29th of August. It's my wedding anniversary as well. 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You'll find the What's On under the Island Info tab. 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

There we go, the Counting Crows, the Manx Radio's FM service, the Saturday Sandwich with Simon Clark, 3 till 1. Accidentally in love. Can it happen? Accidents can happen when you're in love. Today is National Tooth Fairy Day. Yes, a folkloric figure of early childhood in Western and Western-influenced cultures. Well, the folklore states that when children lose one of their baby teeth, they should place it underneath their pillow. We've all done it, haven't we? Beside their bedroom table, a tooth fairy will visit while they're asleep, replacing the lost tooth with a small payment. Yes. Well, during the Middle Ages, other superstitions arose surrounding children's teeth. Well, children in England were instructed to burn their baby teeth, hopefully after they were took out, on pain of spending eternity searching for the baby teeth in the afterlife. Yeah. Fear of witches was another reason to bury or burn teeth in medieval Europe. And it was thought that a witch could assume total power over somebody if they were able to obtain one of their teeth. Wow. Well, while these beliefs may have had an influence, the earliest known record of the tooth fairy tradition itself is 1908. Household hints in the

Chicago Daily Tribute. So there you go. So the Tooth Fairy used to be a shilling, wasn't it? Or 5p in our time. And yeah, probably up to a pound, I think we give our young fella with the teeth. But it hasn't got any further than that. Do you give more than a pound? Or less than a pound? Let us know. 166 177 studio at manxradio.com.

0: That's brand new from a collaboration with Madonna and Kylie Minogue. I did mention about the Derby Day being postponed tomorrow. It's moved. It's actually next Saturday, not Sunday. Saturday's the 29th, Clark. Honestly. So Derby Day will happen next Saturday, the 29th of August. Lovely to see you there.
1: Good vibration, low sensation.
0: Alan said he's totally Manx. He gives nothing for Tooth Fairy Day. It's the B-52s.

There we go, the B-52s and Rome. 7 minutes before 1 o'clock. We'll begin at the top of the hour, just after the ads. We'll be rejoining, joining up with our AM 1368, Manx Radio Motorsport. From around the world and, of course, around the TT course for continuing coverage of Manx Grand Prix Racing 2026. And also qualifying and practice for the Classic TT 26 as well. Back to normal next Saturday morning with Kiri on the Saturday sandwich from 10 o'clock. Hope you can join us then. 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See you next week at 10. 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
1: Well, Luke's probably the same. I'd just like to dedicate that race to Sam Noone.
2: Thank you so much, Dale. Thank you. I'm just standing here with Bailey Harker. Bailey, your first race on the mountain course didn't go to plan. You broke down on the first lap going into Union Mills just past Snugborough. Can you tell us what happened, mate?
3: Yeah, I just tried following the guidance what Don gave me. He said, go like hell down to Quarter Bridge, and if you can see the guy in front of you, then you're on it sort of thing. And that's exactly what I could see. I could just see Ilium ahead of me, and it's going to be on for good. And then just come out of Braddon, sort of heading towards Snugborough, and the engine note changed sort of just before, so I just thought, oh, this ain't good. So I just sort of, then the power sort of died, so I grabbed hold of a clutch sort of thing, and then it's just a massive bang. So unfortunately that was what it was meant to be. Obviously someone was looking after us sort of thing, protecting us from something else what could have happened. So but I just want to say a massive well done to Johnny for winning that race. Like, he's massively deserved that all week.
2: Oh, he had a great ride, didn't he? And also Kevin Lavery, another one of the newcomers, to finish third. Fantastic. Not as good news for you, unfortunately. But do you think you'll get it sorted for the junior race?
3: Yeah, we've got another engine ready to go in, and we're still fit and healthy to tell, like, sort of thing. So massive congrats to Kevin as well, because, like, he is just, like, some rider. We've raced against him all year on the Irish stuff, and we sort of had a little word before we went out and that, and it's mega to see him. Like, me and my mate Jordan had a little thing saying that he could be an outside threat for a podium this year, but I didn't expect it to come in this first race, but delighted for him.
2: Oh, well, thanks, and that's fantastic, and that's what it's all about, isn't it? You know, you've not had a great time this morning, but being happy for your fellow competitors is brilliant. I hope you have a better luck for the sport bike. Are you out this afternoon, Billy?
3: No, that's just done till Monday now, but yeah, so I'm just happy to sort of be well and healthy. I'd rather it be that than anything else sort of thing. So, and I'm just happy for all my mates what have made it round and that to complete their dream sort of thing. So hopefully we can join them and be a race finisher on Monday and finally properly tick off that childhood dream of mine. So thank you.
2: Oh, that's brilliant. Thanks, Bailey. You take care. Standing next to Stuart Clotworthy, we're going to claim you as Manx, Stuart, because you essentially are. Finished in 21st place there. How was it?
4: It was fantastic. I mean, course was amazing. Crowds were out. You can't have much more fun than that, to be honest. I went as fast as I've ever been. I think that's my highest finish. And other than rider error in the pits, everything else was good.
2: What happened in the pits, Stuart?
4: I hit the kill switch twice, so I didn't get going. I lost probably 10 seconds in there. The pit crew were great, all on me, unfortunately. But I don't think it messed up the job, so good times.
2: Do you know what? These things happen, don't they? But there must be something really special about that personal best. You know, that's what racing around here is all about.
4: Yeah. Oh, yeah. And coming over the mountain, I was with Luke Blevins, absolutely moving. And Will Grant and I were just swapping places, like, just having a ride with the boys. Can't beat that.
2: How are you going to celebrate this then?
4: With more racing.
2: Thank you so much.
4: Thanks.
5: Brilliant stuff from Beth and for Carolyn down there. We're just getting ready to go with the presentation for the Road Racing News Sport Bike Manx Grand Prix. And of course, Chris, you've been looking at the figures. Broken the race record by a big chunk.
6: Huge chunk, yeah. The race time for Johnny Stewart in winning the race was 59 minutes 06.6. The lap record for this race was from last, or the race record for it was from this race last year, which of course was won by Lewis Harris in 59 minutes 37. So he's taken 31 seconds off that. The overall three lap super twin lap record or race record stands to Francesco Caringa from 2019 in 59 minutes 35. So he's also taken 29 seconds off that.
5: That's a lot,
6: so
5: isn't it?
6: Fantastic effort by Johnny Stewart.
5: Chris Mayer, the last rider just across the line there. More coming towards us there now. And that's Jeffrey Vermont. He finishes on his CF Moto. So Chris Meyer, Aaron West, Shane Doran, Aaron Hands, Colin Croft, Ross Orchard, Mike Allen, Liam Thornton, Dan Pearson, James McLaren, all getting their finishes here in the Road Racing News Sport by Manx Grand Prix. We're just waiting for the podium team to tell us that we are ready to go. Just see my old mate Lloyd down there ready with the photographs. Are we getting the wave? Hello, guys. Mr. Torben. giving that hand gesture. So, ladies and gentlemen, we are now going to do the presentation for the Road Racing News Sport Bike Manx Grand Prix. And to present the awards, please welcome up onto the podium from Road Racing News, Steve Ryle. Thank you very much to Steve. Makes his way up to the back of the podium. So, ladies and gentlemen, please welcome your newcomer in third position with the quickest lap on the last lap of 116.34 from Dungannon. It's Kevin Lavery. Well done to Kevin Lavery with that great battle with him and Andy Farrell on the road there. He gets himself onto the third position there and we'll get the cap from Steve. In second position with the quickest lap on the 115.362, number six, Eddie Wormald. Congratulations to Eddie, makes his way up onto the second position. And well, here we go, ladies and gentlemen. The winner with a new race record, a new lap record of 116.844 for the sport bike class. The winner of the Road Racing News Sport Bike Manx Grand Prix from Gala Shields, Johnny Stewart. And Johnny makes his way up on to the podium and he, of course, will receive the trophy. The Paul Bladen Trophy, the winner of the Sport Bike Manx Grand Prix, gets a laurel wreath over his neck there by Steve, and he'll give the handshake as well. He'll get the hat on that head as well. He looks cool in the sunglasses. Ladies and gentlemen, your winner from Gala Shields, Johnny Stewart. And ladies and gentlemen, if you are now able, please be upstanding for the United Kingdom anthem.

0: Well done to our top three. Well done to Kevin Lavery. He will win himself the Milkreese Cup for the fastest lap by a newcomer in the Sportbike Manx Grand Prix. Also, the Pam Cannell Trophy for the best newcomer in the Sportbike Manx Grand Prix. But your winner, now about to take the champagne off, folks. Who is going to be first? Johnny, Eddie or Kevin? Who's going to be first, boys? Come on, Johnny, get it off there. Well on, Johnny. Well done, Eddie, and well done to Kevin Lavery as well. Chris Boyd, you have some more information, and thank you very much to Steve Ryle and the Road Racing News team.
1: Sadly, a late retirement for Ashley Robson at Bedstead on the final lap. Oh, cruel luck for Ashley.
0: It was. Okay, we are going to run through a little break here, then take a little break here in the commentary box for a moment. So Johnny Stewart on the four bike takes the race win from number six, Eddie Wormald, by 22.456 seconds. And in third place, great performance, 57, Kevin Lavery. Then number one, Andy Farrell, he was in fourth. Number six, five, Graham McAleese in fifth. Number seven, Dan Sale, he was sixth. Number three, Liam Chalk was seventh. Number eight, Owen Monaghan was eighth. Number 14, Lee Hara was ninth. And rounding out the top 10, number 16, Stephen Gorton.
1: We've spoken to newcomer Kyle Casement, a fantastic 11th place finish for him. 12th for David MacArthur. 13th for another newcomer, Ilium Quayle. 14th for William Birchall. 15th for Luke Blevins, number of our local riders. 16th for Leon Murphy. 17th for Nicholas Tarun. 18th, we've spoken to him, Dale Brew. 19th for the Cowden Racing Squad and William Grant. 20th for David Thomas.
0: 21st position for number 26, Stuart Clotworthy. 22nd for number 40, Blake Kelly. 23rd for 55, James McLaren. 24th for 43, Jason Whelan. 25th for 28, Mike Allen. 26th for 53, Dan Pearson. That beard will not be shaved. 27th for number 47, Liam Fortin. 28th for number 20, Richard Kay. 29th, another finish for Colin Croft in there in the top 28. Chris?
1: Oh, 29th. Colin Croft, as you say. 30th for Ross Orchard. 31st for Aaron Hands, another of the newcomers. Then Shane Doran has finished in 32nd. 33rd for Aaron West. After all the issues Aaron had at the start of qualifying and getting his lap in behind that he had to do in order to be allowed out there, he's managed to get himself a finish in his first race on the mountain course in 33rd, just ahead of Chris Meyer, the Reinsdorf rider, who's finished in 34th. Then Jeffrey Vermont is the last of the finishers in 35th. Just a request from the TT Marshals Association. It's a call out for marshals to support the revised schedule if they are able to. If they can go and review the schedules they have signed up for on the systems and add anything on that they can now additionally cover earlier in the week, that would be massively appreciated by the TTMA. So they are trying to manage all of the cover for this revised schedule that we're now working under at this meeting. So if you're a marshal and you're signed up, if you can go and review what you are already signed up for and see which of the additional sessions you may be able to cover, that would be a massive help.
0: So 1:45 will be the Classic TT qualifying, all classes one lap on that. 2:45 this afternoon, Saturday, Supersport Manx Grand Prix over a four lap distance, and 4:45 the historic Junior Classic TT over two laps. And of course, no pit stop on that one. Road scheduled to open no later than 21:00 hours. So a win for Johnny Stewart, the Gala Shields rider. Not a bad start, Chris Boyd, to Manx Grand Prix 2026.
1: And potentially a lot more to come, because he tops the timesheets in later this afternoon's Glover Law Supersport Manx Grand Prix as well. So it could be a big day for the Gala Shields rider.
0: We'll take
1: as
0: a very
1: already.
0: Yes, if it isn't already, lifting the Bladen Trophy. So well done to him. So we are going to take a very short break here on Manx Radio Motorsport Radio TT, and we will be back on air at 1:30.

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1: Enrique Iglesias. Pitbull. Mr. World.

the Freak. Enrique Iglesias with I'm a Freak. It's Ben Cunningham keeping you company for the next 10 minutes, roughly, before we hand back to the team up at the grandstand for the rest of this afternoon's action. What a great morning of racing we have had this morning. Are we in for the same this afternoon? We'll wait and see. Any of you football fans out there wanting to know the latest on the lunchtime kickoff between Hull and Manchester United? It's Hull City 2, Manchester United 0 at half time.

27 minutes past one here on the best biking station in the world, Manx Radio Motorsport, and we're going to be heading on up to the grandstand very shortly for the rest of this afternoon's action. But to take us up to 1:30, where we'll head back to the grandstand and the team up there, it's Faithless with Insomnia.

by candlelight, I find insight, fundamental movement. So when it's black, this insomniac, take an original tack, keep the beast in my nature under ceaseless attack. I get no sleep, I can't get no sleep.

0: Welcome back to the TT Grandstand. We are just on 1:30 and we're ready to go with our next action on the 37 and three quarter mile mountain circuit. We, of course, have had a fantastic sport bike Manx Grand Prix just a few, half an hour ago or so, but we're getting ready now for the classic TT qualifying, all classes, so the super bikes, the 600s, the 500s, the 350s, lightweight 250s, 125s and the 400s, all in the classic TT, Chris Boyd. They're going to be heading out very, very shortly.
1: Yep, just trying to reprise some of the times from this morning when they had a two-lap session out there. Michael Dunlop on the S-Rad Suzuki, 126.549. Sean Anderson on another of the S-Rads, 123.216. Julian Trummer, 121.5. Then Joe Yearsley. Julian Trummer and Joe Yearsley both on Kawasaki's, 120.9 for Yearsley. Barry Ferber back on Suzuki, 120.3. And also over the 120 was Mikey Evans at 120.095.
0: Yeah, there's quite a few opted not to go out, but I can see there the machines, a few classic superbikes just making the way up to the little top of the Gun Crutchy Road. They see Jamie Coward's machine, also see Dom Herbertson's bike. There's another one just hidden there, and looking by the profile on the front of it, I think that's number one. I think it is. It's number one in the Classic TT on the Formula 1 Z. Of course, is Nathan Harrison on the Greenhill Racing Kawasaki ZX7R. So we're ready to go any minutes now, and I think we'll have... We're not ready to go just as of yet. But just want to have a little look back at the sport bike race. What a race it was, and what stunning a performance. I've been looking at social media things, and Kevin Laverney getting a lot of love on there.
1: Yeah, absolutely sensational for the Dungannon man. We've seen him at the short circuits in Ireland over the season, building and building. He's only been in road racing for a year or two, I think, and to get himself onto the podium as a newcomer, sensational. But Johnny Stewart, from the start, just took off, didn't he? Broke the lap record on the opening lap and then absolutely obliterated it on that final flying lap.
0: He certainly did, and under the old race record for that event as well. Let's hear from the mullet, Matt Stevenson, with Carolyn.
2: Yeah, I mean, Matt Stevenson's here with me. He's very tall. He's always got these big shiny sunglasses on, but I haven't seen you all week. How are you getting on, Matt?
3: We weren't doing so well till today. We managed to get two laps in, then we've just done another two today, so some clutch problems, but... The main man, Harry Whitaker, that owns a bike, Master Choice Fencing, he's had a word with Graham that runs Mikey Evans' bike, and we managed to get a Sigma slipper clutch for her, so she should be a lot better now. It was a lot better earlier anyway, so fingers crossed we're on top job now, yeah.
2: So you're going out for is it just the one lap in this one?
3: You're just going to get the one. We don't want to be doing too much mileage on this clutch while it's working right. Get that in, then we've got, you know, we've done our five laps. Bike's about right. Speeds, we're nearly doing 116s, which in what not what we were doing last year, but it's close enough. We'll hopefully that'll come in race. And yeah, just don't want to use it too much now it's working right.
2: Well, this is it, and they brought it forward to tomorrow now, haven't they? So,
3: yeah, I mean, after last year, obviously, we didn't even get a start, so if we can get a start and two starts, two finishes this year, we'll be well happy. See where we end up.
2: Excellent. Well, go and have fun, Matt.
3: Oh, we'll do. Cheers, Cinnamon.
4: Well, from one tall person to another, I'm standing next to George Halliday. I say standing, I'm actually up on the pavement, just so I can actually be a little bit closer to you here, George. Some interesting things going on with gaffer tape just now.
5: That's it. It's just another difference between short circuit and road racing, really. I've had to, put duct tape around my airbag fastener because it's normally just Velcroed on, but with the bumps and everything here, it's just, I've had it come undone in the past, so yeah, just to make sure it stays secure.
4: So is there an abundance of gaffer tape and duct tape in your house, yeah?
5: Exactly. You can't have too much, can you?
4: A Blue Peter fan, maybe, when you were younger. What's the plan now, then? Just going out for one lap?
5: Yeah, one more lap on the Stanford Racing Superbike. It's absolutely stunning, and it's so good to ride. So yeah, one lap on that, and then that's us done, ready for racing.
4: I tell you what, the conditions couldn't be any better. It's just got a little bit warmer even than it was this morning.
5: I know, it's absolutely perfect. I can't remember the last time we really rode in conditions like this. It's just make the most of it, and yeah, I love every lap.
4: Have fun out there, George.
5: Thank you very much, Brad. Thank you.
2: I'm just down here with Brandon Brinded, one of our newcomers on the 400. I love the 400 class. Brandon's actually been watching one of my onboards as some of his homework, and you did your first 100 mile an hour lap, Brandon. So that's really good, isn't it? Really good for practice week.
6: It's fantastic. And to be honest, secretly in my head, I wanted to come away from the entire fortnight secretly with a 100 mile an hour lap. Obviously, you can't come here with expectations, but to come away with that, I'm buzzing. So everything from here, the race, that everything, it'll just be more practice for me. No expectations, just keep learning. It's just track knowledge.
2: Yeah, absolutely, and it's so good to hear that. But Yeah, I mean, 100 mile an hour lap is a good milestone to have as a newcomer, because these 400s, you know, you've really got to keep them singing to get them round.
6: You have, and that's half of what I've learned, learning to carry that gear higher and such. And you do it the first time, and because it's such a small bike, it kind of falls on its face. So the next time round you do it, you manage to carry just that little more into it, and it carries itself out, and it's all that, just a little bit here and a little bit there every time round. It's just pinching a little bit every time.
2: Absolutely, it's so good to hear that from a newcomer. And so you're going out for this just for a one lap practice, and now your race is tomorrow, so that must be a little shock to the system, thinking you had a couple of more days to wait.
6: It is. I had a realisation moment. I went down to St Ninian's and watched the first race today. I welled up a bit because the realisation, because I've just been riding my bike, that's all I've been doing, and then watching the bike set off, you get that atmosphere, you're watching everyone got their tap on the shoulder, and you think, oh, I'm about to do it. This is what the whole journey's led up to, and we're here and we're doing it. It's magic.
2: This is it. I've just talked to Aaron West and Shane Doran when they came in, and it just feels so much different when you do your first race round here, because you haven't got half the traffic that you have in practice, so you must be looking forward to it.
6: I am absolutely buzzing, but like we say, I can't get too excited. I'm just going to treat it as another three-lap practice with a pit stop. So that'll be good. Just all experience.
2: Absolutely. Well, go and have fun. Enjoy the sunshine, and we'll see you tomorrow.
6: Thank you ever so much.
4: Standing next to Tom Whedon here up on Glen Crutchy Road. Is your mum listening today?
7: Yeah, she heard the call out this morning. So no, that's good.
4: How are things then this morning? How's it been?
7: So the boys were working all night to get the... That was pretty much done by nine. They absolutely smashed it out of the bag. We put the spare engine back in last night, and then a 50p clutch return spring went in the session this morning, which was a right pain. I was on for a good lap, felt really good. The engine didn't feel too dissimilar to the number one engine, and then the clutch started slipping, so I just knew I had to get back. Did a lap on the 600. We've now repaired this one, so we've not managed to get a single lap in anger on this bike properly. So I've got this one lap to go out and give it some, hopefully.
4: Well, I suppose at least you've got this opportunity, but it's frustrating, especially when it's something that should be so simple.
7: Anything that will go wrong around here. So we've got it out of the way, and we should have no issues in race. That's the way I'm looking at it.
4: Brilliant. But team happy enough? I mean, they're all fairly relaxed up here, aren't they?
7: Yeah, we've been through the job long enough. This is actually my first Manx Grand Prix was in 2013. So, and obviously 10 years since I won the Manx Grand Prix in 2016. So, yeah, we're a well-oiled machine. We know what we're doing, or we should do anyway.
4: And I guess, you know, when you've had that sort of victory round here, there is a certain amount of expectation on you.
7: There is, but I'll be honest, I don't really put any pressure on myself anymore. I just want to go quicker than I have done before, so the only pressure I put on myself is against myself, essentially. I don't really compare myself against anyone else. So, yeah, there's pressure there, but it's internal pressure just to do better, you know. So, and I think that's natural. Otherwise, what's the point in coming here? So.
4: Absolutely. Well, I hope you have a good lap out there, and hello to your mum.
7: Thank you very much. Cheers, mum.
2: I'm just down here with Steve Bailey. He's one of our newcomers on the lightweight TZ250. Go ahead. You can put your newcomer's jacket on if you want there. He's just getting ready. He's just getting ready for a lap. How are you feeling, Steve?
8: Yeah, not too bad. Wish I was a bit quicker, but still learning. So I'm quite happy. Obviously, you've got to try and keep these bikes singing. So, and trying to... over 200 corners, making sure you're in the right gear every single time is a little bit tricky, but we're getting there anyway.
2: Yeah, they're not the easiest things, are they, the two strokes, because there's a lot of maintenance, and like you said, you've got to keep them singing, you've got to keep them absolutely on fire. Are you getting any advice off any of the more experienced competitors?
8: Oh yeah, everyone's been great. Chris Moore's been great, obviously. Stu Hall's been excellent as well when he was here. Best wishes to Stu, by the way. Everyone's been great as well. So Eddie Laycott's in the garage next to me, so he's been really kind. It's I just like a little bit more if I can, that's all, but we'll see how we get on.
2: Well, that'll come. Just concentrate on your lines, concentrate on keeping that bike smooth, and you can't argue getting advice off a legend like Eddie Laycott,
8: no,
2: can you?
8: No, exactly. He's a superstar.
2: Go and have fun, enjoy your lap, and we'll see you later.
8: Thank you.
4: I'm just standing here by the Malenko by Paget machine, which is being ridden by Michael Dunlop. Clive Paget just here. Clive, how have things been going for Michael this week?
9: Yeah, tremendous so far. I think we got five laps in, which is real good for little 250, you know, this time of the week. We've only been out three sessions. He got a flyer yesterday evening. That's the first flyer of the week. So one lap now and hopefully ready for the race.
4: Magnificent looking machine there, isn't it?
9: Well, I love it, but you know, I'm very biased. I love the two strokes.
4: And you know, it's been a tricky week. Yeah, obviously, the weather conditions, Michael very well used to that. And you as a team, well used to dealing with him, I guess.
9: Yeah, it's tremendous. You know, I mean, what a match made in heaven. It's terrific, you know. Michael's great to work with. He's loving the two stroke. And let's hope, you know, we finish the three laps tomorrow. We've got to remember all these motorcycles are old.
4: And anything to iron out here, or is he just going out for the lap?
9: No, just out for the lap. Yeah, having fun.
4: Thanks for talking to us, Clive.
9: Thank you.
10: I'm just down here with Colin Croft. Crofty, just about to go out on this Steely. Must be great to have these old Steelies back out.
11: Yeah. I've ridden it at pre-TT, and yeah, they're a great little bike, really. A lot of fun.
10: Yeah, there's still a lot of Steely racing going on in short circuits. Do you get to do any of that, Crofty?
11: I wasn't racing then. I was doing a bit of spannering back then, back at Super Cup days before BSB. So I used to help a mate of mine there, but no, I never had one of those. I had a ZX6

0: Thank you.
1: So a little bit later on, we will be having, after this Classic T qualifying, this TT qualifying, the Supersport Manx Grand Prix at 3:45, and then at 4:45, Chris Boyd, the historic Junior Classic TT. Now, some of those guys and girls were out this morning.
0: And some of them potentially could go out again in this session, although running one of these 350s that are quite fragile in this session and then having it ready for a race in a couple of hours' time might be a bit of an ask. Fastest on the week so far is Dean Harrison on the Ted Wood Craven Honda 350. He's at 104.3 miles per hour. Paul Jordan's right behind him at 103.9, and there's only 6 seconds between the two of them. Then Joe Yeardsley, third fastest, 103.4. We'll cover all this as we build up to the race. Michael Evans and Jamie Coward are then fourth and fifth fastest on the week so far.
1: This could be the Formula One guys going out first. Junior 600s with the blue plates will be in behind them. The Formula One, the white plates with the black numbers. Then we should have the 500s going out, the yellow backgrounds with the black numbers. Then the 350 historic juniors, blue background again with the white numbers. And then we move on to the lightweights with the green background with the white numbers. And then the ultralight with the black numbers. I've done this, remember, I don't need anything. Do you like that?
0: All without anything in front of you.
1: I know, amazing, isn't it? I could do this for a job sometimes. And then a black background with the white numbers for the ultralight machines, which gets to the 400s and the little 125s. Well, you're going to be pointing at me.
0: I was just going to say, the first of them is already rolling to the line.
1: Yeah, I think it's going to be Nathan Harrison. Yeah, it is, by the colour scheme and also the boots and the lid of Nathan, the H&H Motorcycles lid that he's got on. It's the green bike he's on this time, though. The number one machine, the 7 ZXR 750 Kawasaki. 120 horsepower when they first come out, these things. Research, that is. And then number four is next, that, of course. So we've got four Kawasakis. Four is Jamie Coward. Also, we've got 12 just in behind him. 12, Brian McCormack. And just in behind him is number 23 on his ZXR machine. Number 23, of course, is Paul Pochy-Williams, the Welsh rider on the Lee Williams Motorsport ZX7Rs. And just a reminder about that lap from Mike Brown the other night there, Chris Boyd. You know, under Bruce Anstey's lap record. And I did see a post from Annie on Facebook saying, about time.
0: Well, it was 2017.
1: I know,
0: yeah,
1: incredible. Really, so, really, and if you are listening, Bruce and Annie, I hope you're all well over there and they're doing well with your with your lives and getting on with it. I did see Bruce. When did I last see Bruce? I think, was it at the Northwest 200? I can't remember.
0: Everything I did see goes a post from Annie saying they were looking at putting a range of Bruce Anstey T-shirts together, so that might be coming fairly soon.
1: And it was Annie's birthday the other day as well, I think it was. Anyway, everybody has a birthday. Mine's not till November the 9th. Make a note. Make a note of the birthday. So we're ready to go then with the afternoon session. Number one, Nathan Harrison on the ZXR 750, the Onken rider. And he'll get the tap on the shoulder any moment now, and away he goes. Off the line, Nathan goes in behind him. Number four, Jamie Coward. Jamie, of course, from Hebden Bridge on the Greenhill Racing. So the two bikes in the same stable, they get away. Formula One, white backgrounds, black numbers. 12 away next. Brian McCormack on his machine. 35, all doing about a similar sort of speed from the start line, probably what, 50, 60 yards. And then just in behind them, next runner to go, 23. That, of course, is Paul Pochy-Williams on his machine. Another Kawasaki. Oh, bit of a wheelie there for Dominic off the line on the 7 bike. Dominic gets away in his Formula 1 machine. The Hexham rider on the TAS Adam Hewitt Racing ZX machine. And here's Michael Dunlop. Listen to this. Wow, and he knows that. Fettel, those little two strokes as well. Michael gets away. Oh, very quiet there, though, on the lightweight machine. Michael gets away. And I think we're just having a bit of a hold here for a second, I think. Yeah, we are just having a little look up there, and we're having a little look about who's that next there. Says, I can just see Richard there, Milky Quail there, just telling us that the session has been stopped. So the session has been stopped. We have no idea why here on Radio TT, while the session has been stopped. So they'll get the riders back. Of course, a lot of these Formula 1 big bikes, they're all on the tyre warmers as well. So they'll have to get them back in and get the tyre warmers on, Chris.
0: Yeah, we can see bikes being wheeled away now from the no man's land area. They're being taken back behind the boards at the moment. We'll see whether or not they hold them there. We do now have red flags showing here at the TT Grandstand. So the mountain course now under red flag conditions.
1: Okay, with that in mind, what we'll do until we get more details, in fact, we are just getting details. We've got an incident at Quarterbridge. The rider is okay, we are led to believe. An incident at Quarterbridge now, just surmising there. Now, I marshalled at Quarterbridge for quite a few years, and Ryan, you can make a little bit of mess down there with the bike and stuff, and of course,

0: rider reported as okay. He can make a bit of a mess with the bike bouncing backward and forward through the walls there now. So an incident at Quarterbridge. We've no idea how long this delay will be, but the riders, you quite rightly say, Chris Boyd, have been taken back into the little holding area there and by the side of the road where they're all set up there. So I think what we will do, I think, is take a very, very short. Are we going to hold it, Alex? Yeah, we'll give him 2 seconds. He's doing computery stuff over there, which I know nothing about. So yeah, just an incident over there, down there at Quarterbridge. A rider reported to be okay. Until we get more details, we'll take a very short break.
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3: For the safety of everyone, there is a no-fly zone for all drones within 1,000 metres of the mountain course, with riders and helicopters travelling around the island at high speeds. There is zero tolerance with drones. Large fines, court appearances and equipment seized and destroyed. If you're over for the TT, don't ruin your trip and put everyone at risk. Stay safe and leave the drone at home.

0: Welcome back to the TT Grandstand. We are unfortunately under a red flag situation due to an incident. We were under a red flag situation due to an incident down there at Quarterbridge. We believe the rider is okay. Now, we've been told that the riders that did get out at the start of the session are going to be brought back to the grandstand with a new projected start time of 2:15. 2:15. Chris Boyd's also got messages to get out to as well. Chris, if you could do that for me.
1: We can announce from race control that it is rider number one, Nathan Harrison, who came off at Quarterbridge. He is reported as okay. There was a small number of bikes that made it out onto the course. The furthest had reached the Braddon Oak. Travelling marshals are now being dispatched to bring those machines back, and they will come back wrong direction. They do have exception in the regulations to do that. This will be one of those occasions where they're able to totally control the situation and allow that to happen so that they can get the restart, as Chris Kinley's just said, at 2:15.
0: Thank you very much, Chris Boyd, and thanks very much to the race control team for that information. So we will take a short break. We'll come back on air for the new start of the new session, which will be at 2:15.

Jessie J, Nicki Minaj, and Ariana Grande with Bang there. And just to reiterate, of course, we are having that red flag situation. Riders are now all back at the grandstand, and we are now looking at a 2:15 restart.

0: last one to kill a bad guy buys the beer.
1: Welcome back to the TT Grandstand. The time just coming up to 2:05. We did get underway with the Classic TT qualifying at 1:45, Chris Boyd, but we had an incident down there at Quarterbridge.
2: Yeah, very early on in that opening lap. It was rider number one, who is Nathan Harrison, in the Classic TT Formula One category. He came off at Quarterbridge, but was reported as okay. And they have bought the few bikes that got out into the session. I think it was only 6 bikes that left here at the TT Grandstand, including Nathan. So they brought the other 5 back, and we are hopefully good to go for a session start in about 10 minutes.
1: Yeah, those riders, Michael Dunlop, Dom Herbertson, Paul Williams, Brian McCormack, Jamie Coward and Nathan Harrison. And we wish Nathan well. Hopefully we'll get some details on his condition. Right, let's get down, I think, to the bottom, because we are now running towards the start of this Classic TT qualifying. And, of course, looking ahead for what's 40 minutes away now scheduled to be the Supersport Manx Grand Prix over 4 laps, Chris.
2: Yeah, we'll have to see whether or not that that is the situation, because whether or not they give them just 1 lap here, or whether they give them 2 like they did this morning, in which case that would probably push that start time on. We'll just await confirmation from race control on the start time for the Glover Law Supersport Manx Grand Prix.
1: We do have till 9:00 tonight, though, which is a good thing. And the historic classic, junior classic TT over 2 laps scheduled at the moment for 4:45. Let's get back down to Parc Fermé, or maybe up on Glen Crutcher Road. Beth Espy's there with Carolyn Sells also.
3: Yeah, I'm just standing here by the number 20 machine of Almeric Blanc. It's always great to see you here. How are you?
4: Yeah, good. Yeah, it's good today, sun. It's good lap morning yesterday. It's best time yesterday. Yeah, good track, good sun, I like.
3: Yeah, absolutely. Thank goodness for this weather. But you love the Isle of Man, don't you?
4: Yeah, yeah. My girlfriend is from Isle of Man. Sometimes France, Isle of Man. Yeah, I like Isle of Man. On the track, I love.
3: Brilliant. So just going out to do 1 lap now, all okay with the bike?
4: Yeah, just 1 lap now on the big bike for just setting last practice, just setting bike for tomorrow race. I think it's good.
3: Brilliant. Lovely to talk to you. Yeah. Thank you.
4: Thank you very much.
5: I'm just here with Paul Cassidy. You can stay sat down in the shade, Paul. I would have come down to you because it's quite hot out here in the sun, isn't it? A little bit of a delay there. It always kind of makes us all a little bit wobbly, doesn't it, when there's a delay like that?
6: Yeah, obviously it wrecks the stride, doesn't it? But, you know, it can't be helped, can it? You know, it's not done on purpose. It is what it is. You know, we get on with it. We come back here, we put back on tyre warmers, and we'll go again in, 10 minutes?
5: Yeah, and he's all right, and that's the main thing, isn't it?
6: Yeah, the main thing is he's all right. That's all you can wish for, to be honest with you. Bikes can be mended, people, not so good, is it?
5: It's just 1 lap on this, and did you do a couple of laps on that this morning?
6: I did 1 lap on the Gus Turner Gorilla Racing S-Rad, and every time we've gone out on it, we've had a oil leak on the right-hand casing. So, went out, came back in, and I think my boots are the shiniest boots in this paddock at the minute, with every clanger and old bike I've been on at the moment. But they fixed it again, they got a seal, we'll go again, and hopefully that'll be it sorted for the race tomorrow.
5: Not only are they shiny, they'll be waterproof, but hopefully we won't need to test that out, will we?
6: Well, no, but we also know that the bikes are not going to rust.
5: Well, this is true. Thanks, Paul. Good luck today.
6: See you later. Bye-bye.
3: Standing here next to Kevin Keyes, just saying, it's not bad sitting up here in the sunshine.
7: Absolutely not. No, it's a pleasant sunshine day, so better than what we have been dealing with.
3: Tell you what, again, you know, it's unfortunate you have this waiting around. It's kind of what happens. Are you okay? I mean, I know it's just a practice lap out there, but sitting up here, do you get a little bit angsty?
7: Yeah, not too bad now at the minute. It's kind of one of them ones. You'd be all hyped up, ready to go, and then you get the session stopped. But first of all, you have to make sure everyone's okay. And thankfully, I think the rider who went down was okay. He was up and on his feet, I heard. So that's all good news. So no, back in the zone, back ready to go again.
3: So what's the plan now then? Is there anything you need to iron out, or is it just getting out there and just sort of loosening yourself up a bit?
7: Yeah, pretty much a bit of both, really. It's a new bike to us. It was only built there over the last couple of months. So, I think we've ironed out a lot of issues up to now. Just another gear and change, just to try, see, can we maximise our 6th gear in places and stuff like that. So, other than that, I think we're all in a good place. We're happy. Lap times are coming, so we'll see.
3: That's brilliant. Anyone listening back home?
7: Yeah, I think we have family back home there, my mom, my dad. We have my partner Sarah here with us and my kids. My sister's actually here as well. So, no, it's good. Say hello to everyone back home, of course.
3: Oh, absolutely. And I wonder what it's like for your partner being here.
7: Yeah, I don't know. She probably looks a bit cooler than I do every now and again. But I think the inside nerves don't show as well.
3: Hope you have a great lap out there.
7: Cheers, thank you very much.
5: I'm just standing here with Marcus Simpson, waiting to go out on the Duck Show ZX6R, was it? Oh, sorry, I forgot what it was. I got it right.
8: ZX6, but it's a 600 Kawasaki, I know that. I don't know the official term for it.
5: I can never tell unless it's written on the side.
8: Well, and it's yellow, so it's not standard Kawasaki green, is it? So, yeah, they've done a bit of a carbon copy of a bike that John sort of watched when he was younger or something like that. Well, he was still probably older, to be fair, was John then, but we'll say he was younger.
5: Are you looking forward to this? Did you get out on this morning?
8: No, I didn't. We just planned to do this one this afternoon, and when they said that you could do two laps this morning, probably sort of kicked ourselves a little bit, but it is what it is, keep the miles off it. And yeah, just so everyone knows, I have pulled out of the Classic Superbike race. We just had a few problems with that, so sort of parked that bike up for this year, and just gonna do this race on Monday night, and that'll be us.
5: Okay, that's great. Let's hope this weather holds out for Monday as well. I'm sure it will.
8: Yeah, well, I mean, the forecast has been ropey all week, hasn't it, with, you know, not being correct, but my forecast looks good till the Tuesday, so you know, I do think the organisers have made the right decision with bringing everything forward. And yeah, it's a shame for anybody who is booked to come for the second half of the week. But at the end of the day, we're here to race, and you know, the racing should come first.
5: Well, this is it. And if it's raining, we won't have any racing anyway, will we? So, well, good luck today. I hope you have a good run, and we'll see you soon.
8: Cheers, Caroline.
1: Yeah, just a reminder, the race days have all moved around. If you have just arrived on the island, obviously coming on the boat or the plane or whatever, jet ski, we have got racing tomorrow. Roads closing at 12:45. Formula One Classic TT over three laps at 1:30, 3:30, the Lightweight Classic TT and Ultra Lightweight Classic TT, which means because there's racing tomorrow, the Andreas Racing Association's Derby Day has been moved to a week today. So it's a week today, Saturday, they will be having the event up there. And then, of course, we move to Monday. All roads close at 9:30. Junior Manx Grand Prix, Senior Manx Grand Prix, Historic Senior Classic TT, and then there's a Junior Classic TT race on Monday evening. And of course, there will be the presentation for the Manx Grand Prix races on Monday evening also at the Villa. Then we'll have the Senior Classic TT on Tuesday, the TT Rewind Classic Sidecar Parade and the John McGuinness MBE Parade one lap. That's all on Tuesday, Chris Boyd. So a pretty hectic schedule. You've just been looking at some times and stuff from this morning when these classic bikes were first out.
2: Yeah, it's going to be busy for the next 3.5 days here on the mountain course. Yeah, we had a look earlier at all the laps above 120 miles an hour this morning in the Classic Formula One. The other classes in the new historic Junior 600s, it was Brian McCormack who was fastest on the Yamaha, 118.3, just did the one lap this morning. So did Michael Russell, 117.0. Tom Robinson did two laps. It was the first lap that was actually the faster of them, 116.0. Then Mike Brown on the 250s of the lightweights, he was the fastest this morning, 114.836. See what else we have in behind those. Plenty of laps, but we're building up to the start of this session now, Chris, so we'll break away from that.
1: Yeah, and it's going to be number 12 who's going to be taken away off the line. Brian McCormack, I think he was about, what was he, 1, 2, 3? Yeah, he was third off when the first group went a bit earlier on. He's got the green leathers on with green all on it, and he's got the number 4 machine just in behind him. He's got the darker leathers and just swings his arm around, just gets himself settled in again on the number 4 machine. So 12 from 4. Then we've got the 250 of Michael Dunlop there on the 6 bike. It sounded sweet when it went off, but we knew obviously something had happened when we heard him just shut off at the top of Bray Hill there. Obviously did an incident down there at Quarter Bridge. Brian McCormack just having a last minute chat with his guys there, just having a look at the left hand side of the machine, but all okay. And number 16 just in behind there on the Formula 1 bike, that is Julian Trummer from Liebring on his TC Racing DP Coldplaning Kawasaki ZXR 750. It just seems to be the machine of choice. And one machine we talked about, didn't we, a bit earlier on, we haven't seen much of Peter Hickman on the Wiz Norton, have we?
2: No, we had a look, and we think the last Wednesday. Time that he was out was Wednesday, yes. He's only got a couple of laps in on that Norton.
1: Want to see it, want to hear it, because the leathers, if you've seen pictures on social media, it looks like the JPS Norton colours, doesn't it? Does look really, really nice. So we'll keep a little ear and an eye out on that one. As we look a bit further back, I can see 23. I can see 20. 23, Paul Pochi-Williams. I see Dominic Herbertson trying to get through as well. Dominic trying to get to the front there ahead of number 23. Amarit Blank, we can see on number 20. Who else can we see back there? Just trying to squeeze Matt Stevenson's machine. I can see ready to go. So it is a massive flash of colour down there. And we are nearly starting to go.
2: We are very quickly before we go. Yep. New start time for the Super Sports is 3:15 and 5:15 for a historic junior.
1: Thank you very much. Brilliant timing. Chris Boyd is number 12. Gets away again. That's Brian McCormack. So Brian gets away on the 12 machine. ZXR 750. Jamie Coward off next. He was going quite well in the Formula 1 qualifying. He wasn't too far off lap record pace as well. Jamie gets away, the rider from Hebden Bridge. Next to go, number two, Mike Brown. He sneaked in there. Mike Brown has now. This could be the one to look out for, Mike Brown, on that ZXR. 16 is next to him. Michael Dunlop is just pulled to the side of it, just trying to get some heat into that 250. And he's just going to pull in behind Dave O'Johnson. It will be number seven, Dominic Herbertson, who will be next to go. And he goes, then it's three, Dave O'Johnson. Then it's six, Michael Dunlop, that Malenko by Padgett's Honda RS 250 looks absolutely stunning. And there's Dave O'Johnson away. Michael Dunlop clips the RI visor down and we'll get full sound effects as he starts to send it on the top and the middle of Glen Crutchery Road. His backside right in the seat, gets himself all tucked in as number 23, Paul Pochi-Williams, gets away. Amarit Blank is the next rider to go on bike 20. He gets the tap on the shoulder. Lovely colour scheme, gold wheels on that machine. 26 is next to go. 26, of course, in your programme will be that man we just heard from, Kevin Keyes from Edinburgh on his SMR racing bike. Kevin gets away, has a pretty good last couple of years at the TT. Tom Whedon's going to be next on 28. Tom gets the tap on the shoulder. Can't believe that was 10 years since he won the Senior Max Grand Prix. That's like years and years. Well, it is decades ago. 24 had a good podium on this machine, if I remember rightly, in the what they call the Post Classics there, the Classic Superbikes at the Armoy Road Races there last month. Matt Stevenson, the ripping rider, he gets away. Back to 250s. Paul Jordan, giving that TZ250 clutch a bit of hammer to get it up on the power, get them power valves open, and away he goes. Mike Russell is next to go. We're on junior 600s now. He's on the 8 bike there. Mike gets away. Stewie Bainbridge and the guys looking after that machine. Number 5, Rob Hodgson away, his junior 600. I think this will be quite a close race, this one. Rob gets away on the 5 bike. Next machine away, comes to the line and gives the tap on the shoulder. That is number 4, Marcus Simpson, on the Duckshaw Racing bike, the Junior 600 Kawasaki ZX600. Next rider to go is Dave Rigby, Dave Riggers as he's known, on the 14 bike, sponsored by my old mate Daryl Blake and the team. And away he goes. Next rider to go is 39, George Halliday, on his machine, Yamaha, the YZF750, the Stanford Racing rider. Next rider is 32, Paul Cassidy, local man of course, from Castletown on the Isle of Man, the Gorilla Racing stroke Island Fuels GSXR 750. 44, Chris Moore away, and my old mate Dale, say my old mate quite a lot there, on the DRF Racing Silver Star iHeat Kawasaki ZXR 750, the new Mills rider. Number 11 is next to go. Number 11, Connor Cummins, on the Steadplan Racing Kawasaki ZXR 750. Back to the junior 600s we go now, and that's number 10, Ryan Whitehall. He's been having great fun on that little TZ Yamaha, but now it's 600 power for him as he leaves the line. Next rider away gets in there and under the bubble, Colin Croft on the junior 600 machine, blue plates on that, and Crofty, he gets away. Next runner to go, blue plates again, that of course the newcomer Matthew Rostron. If you're wondering why you've heard that name before, he's normally involved with the sidecars quite a lot, especially the Rostron family. 29, Darren Cree, a local man, a retirement in the sport bike race. Darren gets away on his junior 600 machine. Timothy Minot, oh no, beg your pardon, Stephen Gorton, next runner to go, 33. He's on the ultra lightweight bike, the 400. Next man to go, the man we're keeping an eye out in, of course, there. Lap record pace for that man already, Joseph Lachlan, on his ultra lightweight 400 machine. Listen to this. Sounds great. 23, that's Joey Yorkshire Thompson on the RVF 400. Off we go to Glen Helen. Chris Cave.
9: Yeah, well, we've just had the first bike through here, number 12, but there is number 4, Jamie Coward, who is looking really good, going drifting wide as he passes us at Glen Helen here. And I tell you what, there is so much interest in these classic bikes. I can see so many heads popping up from the bank to my left, and loads of people populated in the trees and the banks surrounding the two turns here at Glen Helen. And yeah, these classic bikes got out earlier this morning as well, didn't they? The ones we've had through so far, Brian McCormack was the first one through. Then we had Jamie Coward and Mike Brown and Julian Trummer, the latest to come through here in this afternoon session, this qualifying session for the classic bikes. And if you missed it before, due to a red flag in the session, only just got going, didn't it? There was rider number 1, Nathan Harrison, who came off at Quarterbridge, reported as okay, which is great news, but it does mean that the delay has altered the start times for the Supersport race, which is now at 3:15. And the classic junior race, which will go at 5:15. As two more riders come, the green plate number 6, and that's Michael Dunlop, unmistakable there, and Paul Williams was with him as well. So Paul Williams and Michael Dunlop, the latest through here at Glen Helen. Let's have a run through of some of the times. Mike Brown, who was first through here on 4:29.831. He was leading on the Formula Ones there. Great to see him getting some more lap time in ahead of the racing this afternoon. Michael Dunlop was one of only a few riders who managed to get 120 mile per hour laps when the classic bikes went out this morning. He only did one lap. The others to break the 120 mile barrier were Sean Anderson. He did two. Julian Trummer got a couple of laps in as well. Joe Yeardsley, Baz Ferber and Mikey Evans as well. They were the riders to do 120 miles an hour when they went out for a couple of laps, some of them this morning. Number 24, the latest rider through passing at Glen Helen, is Matt Stevenson. He disappears into the distance towards Sarah's Cottage. I have to say the conditions here have improved somewhat from this morning. We heard that the racing conditions were absolutely perfect. It was very cool, about 12 degrees here when we first got here this morning. Now the sun is beating down. The trees around Glen Helen are fluttering as well, and that's something that wasn't here this morning. It was very still and calm, but we love seeing these classic bikes in action. They do draw the crowds, and I think, as Chris Kinley was mentioning in commentary at the grandstand, vibrant colours, great sounds, and a lot of big names too. Here is the number 4 latest bike through. I think that is the Junior 600 of Marcus Simpson. It is indeed 5:02.838, his time from the grandstand to Glen Helen, which is about 9.5 miles into the mountain course. Obviously, we saw some racing action for the first time in this 2026 Manx Grand Prix and Classic TT before, where Johnny Stewart rode to victory, stormed to victory, as a couple of bikes come through here. That was the latest one, was George Halliday, who I think we've all at some point in our haste have accidentally pronounced his name Jorge Halliday at some point over the course of this week. But George Halliday through there safely up towards Sarah's. 44 next through, that's Chris Moore on his F1 bike, goes wide around the turn at Glen Helen and up Craig Willey's Hill. Now they'll be approaching the Balaf section, the front runners who left. I think we've already got a couple through. Mike Brown, Jamie Coward, Dom Herbertson, Brian McCormack and Julian Trummer are all at Balaf. Mike Brown there first, 3:11. 3:11.621 is sector time from Glen Helen to Balaf. And we will see, again, these classic bikes, these classic junior bikes out later on this evening. But just a reminder, due to a red flag incident earlier when a rider came off, but reported okay, it means that that race time will now be at 5:15 as we hand back to the grandstand.
1: We talked about Mike Brown as he went off the line, Chris Boyd, saying he looked pretty racy, and he is pretty racy through Balaf and through Glen Helen.
2: Yeah, good sector times. He's the quickest of the afternoon, both to Glen Helen and to Balaf. Where he is in comparison with that unofficial lap record. The unofficial lap record that he did the other day was, of course, a flying lap, a second lap, and he is only 2.2 seconds off that on a standing start lap here, so really impressing.
1: Well, he's through the speed trap at 177.911. Brian McCormack 169.8, and Jamie Coward just through there as well at 173.406. And he went there, he was about 2 seconds quicker on the road. In fact, no, he's 2 seconds behind on the road then from Mike Brown is Dom Herbertson and Julian Trummer. They both get there as well. Trummer on the 16 bike at 162.647 and 7. Dom Herbertson also there now, 167.686. I think you said John McGuinness was the last bike to leave?
2: He was the last bike to leave on the Winfield Pattern, the senior classic machine. So last man away from the grandstand, John McGuinness. He'll be catching riders as he goes round, no doubt. Michael Dunlop is also through Balaf as the first of the lightweight machines. His time out to Balaf is 8 minutes and 20. What did he do the other day? Let's have a look. He did when I can find the right one. 8.17. So, yeah, he's only a couple of seconds off that pace as well. 2.2 seconds maybe off that pace.
1: Not bad. Joe Lachlan also through Glen Helen on the 400. Dan Sale also through there as well. Leaders through Milntown. And Michael Dunlop has said it has got to Balaf. Dan Sale, Stephen Gorton, Matthew Rostron all safely through Glen Helen. Darren Creer too. So through Balaf then we've got Brown, Coward, Herbertson, Cormack, Trummer, Williams, Hodson, Blank, Weeden, Keys and Dunlop all through Balaf. We'll quickly go to the speed trap before we quickly go to Ramsey Hairpin. Michael Dunlop through the speed trap, 151.314. Off to Ramsey and Rob.
10: Yeah, wait for the first machine to arrive on this slightly pushed back Classic TT qualifying session. As you've rightly pointed out, 13 machines so far on their way through Balaf in what's expected to be another real smorgasbord of Classic machines out on the course for this brief time. Just quickly as well, you did, I know, Chris Boyd and Chris Kinley, you were asking about Peter Hickman and the Rotary Norton out there as well. Well, I can actually give you a little bit of news on that and why we maybe haven't seen him in the last couple of sessions, but here we are. First two machines at Ramsey Hairpin to start with. It's Coward just ahead on the road of number 2 Mike Brown. Those two are on a mission. Then it's number 12 Brian McCormack. So Mike Brown quickest out to Ramsey, 11 minutes 0.530. Jamie Coward just under 10 seconds back, 11 minutes 10.378, and then Brian McCormack 11 minutes 22.072. We've had three more machines arriving at Balaf as well. We've had on the Formula 1, we've had Paul Cassidy, George Halliday, and then on the Junior 600s Marcus Simpson has been in there as well. So a whole gaggle of local riders in there. More machines coming towards us. We'll bring you them in just a moment. Dominic Herbertson slots in at third quickest, 11 minutes 15.679. Julian Trummer is next, 11 minutes 28.7. So fifth quickest of the five Formula 1s to here so far. So just quickly again back to Peter Hickman and the Wiz Norton Racing Team. They did actually put out an update on social media day before yesterday, explaining that Peter is actually currently off island. He's had to leave the island for 3 days to go to what they say is a pre-arranged test session in France, so they'll have to wait until Monday to get another run out on that Rotary Norton machine. So yes, if you were wondering where Peter Hickman is and why you haven't seen the iconic Norton machinery out on course, that is why. So we've, of the machines through Balaf, we've just got the one of the 250s. That was Michael Dunlop, of course, right to the front of the order at the start of this session. We do have the historic 500s and 350s out on course. Here is the first of those 250s. Michael Dunlop arrives here at Ramsey. And what's his time there, Michael Dunlop? So 11 minutes 54.653 is another of the Formula 1s following closely in tow. That's Paul Williams, 11 minutes 45.3. There, so Michael Dunlop 11 minutes 45.6, grandstand to Ramsey, and then his sector time Balaf to Ramsey 3 minutes 34.559 as Amalric Blanc goes past us there on the Formula 1. So we've had 7 Formula 1 machines, 1 250 on the way through. In fact, no, we've had 8 Formula 1 machines because Kevin Keyes now just arriving here at Ramsey. And of course, just some more valuable time out on course for these machines as well. Make sure they're bedding things in where and when they need to. Kevin Keyes just has a little look back behind him on the exit of Ramsey Hairpin. See quite a few riders doing that. Tom Weeden comes past on his Formula 1 machine as well. We do see the riders. He'll probably have been aware, Kevin Keyes, as he went past there, that Tom Weeden probably wasn't too far behind. So just a quick look maybe to see if Tom Weeden hadn't made any ground on the road, and he hadn't at that particular stage. Let's have a quick look back at Balaf, because of course outside of the Formula 1s and the 250s, we've had others through. We've got two of the ultra lightweights, the 400 and the 125 class this year, as 24 in the Formula 1s comes through Ramsey. That is Matt Stevenson. We've had Joseph Lachlan and Stephen Gorton on their ultra lightweight machine on the way through. That's the first of the junior 600s through Ramsey as well there. We'll just have a quick look, at the detail on that one. That's Rob Hodgson on his machine, 11 minutes 46.3 out to Ramsey. Balaf to Ramsey is a 3 minutes 32.8. So we've mentioned we've got two of the ultra lightweights that have gone through Balaf, Joseph Lachlan and Stephen Gorton. Elsewhere, a quick look at the historic classes. In the 500s, no one out to Balaf yet, and it's the same in the historic junior as well. So we're still waiting for those machines right towards the back of the order there to make their way towards Balaf. Our first machines have now arrived at the bungalow on this lap. Mike Brown, Jamie Coward and Brian McCormack are all there. Mike Brown just getting ever so slightly quicker than the pace of Jamie Coward. It was at around 10 seconds at Ramsey by the time they got here. Mike Brown, he stretched that out to just under 11 seconds, so minutely has made his way a bit further forward. Marcus Simpson, who we heard from before the session on his 600, has passed us here at Ramsey Hairpin. He's running at around 40 seconds off the pace of Rob Hodgson. And of course, if you missed it as well, Marcus Simpson did confirm that he's withdrawn from the Formula One class this year as well. That bike not just quite on song, so they're parking it this time around, so we won't see Marcus Simpson in the Formula One class this year. Latest through, Paul Cassidy on his Formula One machine, as well as George Halliday. So there we are, the two Manxmen on the way through. George Halliday just struggling to get that gear straight off the bat, and now it's back on the power, moving it out into that bank on the right-hand side and back on the power towards Waterworks. Chris Moore arrives on his Formula One machine, so of those that have arrived here in the Formula Ones, we'll just have a quick look through. Brown and Coward were the quickest, and Moore and Halliday, 12th and 13th quickest. Herbertson, McCormack and Trummer have now all arrived at the bungalow, so it is still Brown quickest, a 3:21.3 from Coward and Herbertson. Back to the grandstand.
1: Thank you very much to Chris and Glen Helen and Rob up there at Ramsey. Couple of retirements, Chris Boyd, just to bring us.
2: Dave O'Johnson has stopped out at Glen Darrig Road in Glenvine. I think that is the only one. Obviously, Nathan Harrison has now been added to that list as well. We are tracking this Mike Brown lap, though. He set an unofficial lap record yesterday at 127.551. I've got him on pace at Balaf at 127.8. So quicker again for Mike Brown on this lap. But it is only one lap. They will be short flagged.
1: Dominic Herbertson, Brian McCormack, Julian Trummer, Almeric Blanc, Paul Williams, Michael Dunlop, Jamie Coward, all now through the bungalow. Back we go to Ramsey. We said Rob Hodgson has just gone through there. Tom Whedon, Kevin Keyes, Matt Stevenson, Paul Cassidy, Marcus Simpson, Chris Moore, George Halliday, Balaf, Mike Russell's through there. Joe Lachlan's through there on the number 32 ultra lightweight bike. Sean Anderson from the historic senior, he's through there also. John McGuinness is now through. Glen Helen, David Glover also in there as well. And Rhys Hardesty on the historic junior machine as we scroll back to the top. And a Cronk Nemona already. Mike Brown, Jamie Coward and Brian McCormack are all through there. What sort of pace are we looking at now?
2: We are, well, I'll get that time in a second, because we're just looking at Michael Dunlop's split from the bungalow. He has the fastest time of the week on the Malenko by Padgett's machine. He's 5 seconds quicker to the bungalow on this lap than he has been previously.
1: Okay, and the organisers have just told all the pit crews to start filling up the quick fill things on the for the pit stops coming up for the new start time of the Super Sport Race Manx Grand Prix. 3:15 on that one, with of course a new start time of the Classic Junior of 17:15. Again, keeping those lap distances, 4 laps of the Super Sports and 2 for the Classic
2: Mike
1: Junior.
2: Brown still at that 127.8 pace, which would be a higher unofficial lap record than the one he did yesterday.
1: Jamie Coward's not too far off his pace, though, about 9 seconds behind him at the moment, 16:53 compared to a 16:42 growing time. But Jamie quicker from bungalow to Cronk Nemona by about a hundredth of a second. And there is Brian, what's happened just there? Dominic Herbertson, Brian McCormack, Julian Trummer, all there. So we'll just have
2: there
1: a look.
2: There are the completed laps. And for course, Mike Brown, it is 127.0. So obviously being short flags just cost him that little bit at the end. He's had to slow down for that. But we know he was at that pace earlier on in the lap. Jamie Coward's also completed at 126.0. And Brian McCormack at 124.1.
1: Dominic Herbertson and Julian Trummer, they should be the next machines there to come into our view. And if you wonder what we mean about being short flagged, because they've set up the start line ready to go for the Supersport Manx Grand Prix race, the riders have to obviously be short flagged as they come out of the governor's dip there. Now they get red flags to tell them it's the end of the session, and there is a couple of riders just coming across the line there. Dominic Herbertson and Julian Trummer. Dominic Herbertson 124.718 for Dominic, and Julian Trummer in the 123s, 123.279, as Michael Dunlop now gets to Cronk Nemona with Paul Williams and Amalric Blanc, the three riders there at the moment. Michael Dunlop split. Chris sport. Are you all right?
2: I'm quite impressed by Michael Dunlop's split. Clive Padgett, if you're listening, he's on a big lap. He's going to obviously lose some seconds for the short flagging, but he's 7.3 seconds quicker to Croc na Mona than he was on the lap where he did 117.5.
1: Also there now is Kevin Keyes at Croc na Mona, and of course Michael Dunlop. I wonder if he's going to be able to do a plug chop at the end of this so Clive can see exactly how the engine is performing anyway, but I don't think he'll be able to do it because there's not that much of a run. It needs to be at certain revs when he comes across the line. So 1, 2, 3, 4, 5 machines finished so far. We got Tom Whedon is also now at Croc na Mona. As we look up there now, just the trees have just grown a little bit over the years. You just can't see past there, but you just see a little flash of colour any moment now. Trying to listen, if I'm going to open the window again, is what I'm going to do. Got a bit breezy here before. I can hear when the window's open. Just having a little listen. Yeah, there's two machines coming together down there now. They'll be coming in to complete their laps. I think one of them is Michael Dunlop as he swings it round and gets down on the, what they call the north ramp. And Michael Dunlop's lap time then, Chris Boyd,
2: is 118.08. Wow, the fastest lightweight lap of the week, and slowing down for being short flagged.
1: 19 minutes 10.294, as Chris said, 118.081. 23, Paul Pochi Williams, just shy of the 120 for Pochi there. 19 minutes 01.068, 119.036. And Amalric Blank there on the 20 bike. The ZXR Kawasaki, 1856.994, 119.462. And Kevin Keyes, the Edinburgh man, getting through that on the 26 bike, 118.636.
2: One or two other retirements are now flashing through. Paul Jordan stopped out at Appledean. He will be picked up by the course car. So too will Ryan Whitehall, who is stopped at Bella Hutchin House on the run-up from Union Mills. Barry Thurber on the 500 is stopped at Bala Crane. He's making his own arrangements for return. Lee Harrah, who of course was riding really well in the sport bike race this morning, he stopped out at Douglas Road Corner. He'll be course car return. And Michael Russell, our fastest man on the Junior 600, is stopped out at Ballacry, making his own arrangements for return.
1: Well, hopefully they'll get that sorted. Matt Stevenson is the next rider to come through. He's at Croc na Mona. Rob Hodgson, Paul Cassidy, Chris Moore, George Halliday, Joe Lachlan, and also Matt Rostron are all at the Bungalow Fat. Paul Cassidy has just made Croc na Mona there now. Matt Stevenson, I think we said, completed his lap 115.87 for Matt on the 24 bike, and 28 there Tom Whedon at 118.19. that Joe Lachlan lap, what sort of pace is he on? Growing time of 16.33.370 as he goes through just through the bungalow there.
2: Let me see if I can find that. You've caught me out.
1: I never normally do that.
2: What was the time, did you say?
1: 16.33 to the bungalow.
2: Oh, that's fairly, that's very, very quick, actually. He was 16.40 on the lap where he did the 110, and so he's 7 seconds quicker than that, so he's probably going to be up over 111.
1: That's some pace. Think about that lap record for Jim Moody. You wrote it down, didn't you? You did write it down. It'll be somewhere. It will be somewhere. Okay, for with that, we are going to take a very, very short break here at the Grandstand. We still have lots more racing to go. We have the Manx Grand Prix Supersport Race 3:15, and of course the 5:15 start time for the Classic Junior, the historic Classic Junior. The Supersport over 4 and the historic Junior will be over 2 laps, as Marcus Simpson completes his lap on the number 4 ZXR 600 at 112.547 for 10 minutes. We'll have a short break. Back at the Grandstand then.

0: And welcome back to the TT Grandstand. We are nearly ready to go with the Glover Law Supersport race over four laps. We'll do all the changes of programme. Get your programme ready, Pete. Please, page 33 to page 35. And Chris Porter run through the changes. But we're going to look back on some pretty good times in that classic TT qualifying session.
1: Really impressive. Obviously, Mike Brown on the Kawasaki amongst them. He was tracking to break his own unofficial record, if you like, that he only set yesterday. He was going faster again to Crocnamona, but they were short flagged because we are in a race start situation. We've had the first race signal. I think we've had the second race signal as well. So Mike Brown then was fastest. It was 127.0, so not quite as fast as he had gone yesterday. Jamie Coward wasn't far behind him and right with him on the road for the vast majority of the lap, 126.0. Dominic Herbertson, third fastest, 124.7. Then fourth to sixth were Brian McCormack, Julian Trummer and Amalric Blanc. In the 350s, just the one rider got round for a lap. That's Rhys Hardesty. Obviously, they've got their race to come at 89.9 for Rhys. Then in the historic seniors, the 500s, it was actually Sean Anderson who was faster than John McGuinness. Sean Anderson, 105.1, and literally like 2/10 of a second quicker than John McGuinness, who was also the 105.1 in the junior.
0: And they've been that close before, haven't they, in that race? Yeah.
1: Yes, of course. That a couple of years ago, Marcus Simpson, fastest of the new junior 600s, because we know Michael Russell was stopped out there on the circuit. 112.5 for Marcus Simpson. Matthew Rostron and Darren Creer also getting laps in. And the lightweight 250s, we know that Michael Dunlop did the fastest lap of the week, 118.08. Then Dan Sayle, 109.8. And Michael Grigson, Michael Sweeney and Steve Bailey also getting laps in. The ultra lightweights, Joe Lachlan's also set the fastest lap of the week on the 400s, 110.958. Stephen Price and Brandon Brindard, second and third fastest there.
0: Joe Lachlan's putting some good pace there, isn't he?
1: Really impressive. Yep, we'll be watching him as the race does go on.
0: Okay, let's get set up then for the Glover Law Supersports. The winner of the Glover Law Supersport Manx Grand Prix will win, of course, the Jeff Candle Trophy, Chris Boyd.
1: Ah, fabulous, isn't it?
0: Yeah,
1: you know, we mentioned Peter Neal, I think, yesterday, didn't we, when the
0: sun is glinting
1: on the fairings. To mention Jeff Candle as well. And this morning, when we were in that dramatic situation with the timing going down, I was firing up the stopwatch, and Pat O'Hanlon, Roy Sweetman and Norman Quayle would have been thinking, God, don't let him loose with a stopwatch.
0: Oh, yes, I know. I've seen you doing stuff at rallying. And the best newcomer in the Supersport Manx Grand Prix will win the Hipkin Finnick Trophy, and the Tony and Nick Jeffries will be the fastest lap by a newcomer in the Supersports, and also the George Ridgeton Trophy, the fastest lap in the Supersport Manx Grand Prix. That's some trophies that are going out. So page 33 and 35, not yet, Chris, stand by. We're going to head round the circuit. We're going to go over 9.5 miles out to Glen Helen and get the thoughts ahead of this four-lapper pit stop after lap number two. Chris Cave.
2: I tell you what, my thoughts are, I am having a great time, Kinners and Boydy, sounding great there in the grandstand, and we're enjoying it here at Glen Helen. And I tell you what, wasn't it just great to get racing again? You know, seeing the bikes go around during the practice and the qualifying laps, it can be quite chaotic at times, you'll know more than anyone. You know, you've got so many different machines and riders, and blue on white looks the same as black on white when they're going at such speeds. So you can have two number 11s out at once in different classes, for instance, but there's loads of traffic out there on the course. So yeah, just to get racing again, I thought was great. And it was clear from the outset, really, in that first race of the day, that Johnny Stewart was in no mood for hanging about. You know, he had the bit between his teeth, like he has all week, it seemed, in qualifying. He wanted that victory, and he made damn sure he got it. He just blew the rest of the competition away, and he's going to be supremely confident when he sets off in the four-lapper Supersport race shortly. What a week it would be if he got double success. I'm sure Johnny and his team probably come into every event with confidence because they know his ability. But obviously it's not just him out there riding. He's going up against some really talented and in some cases experienced riders as well. And they'll all be itching to get on that top step themselves. Lee Hara's not been too shabby on his Yamaha either, has he? Just a fraction down in qualifying time. So if he could find a couple of seconds from somewhere, easier said than done, I know, then we could be in for an absolute corker of a race. It's very hot here at Glen Helen now, so much so that we're using our super advanced AC technology in our commentary box, opening the door to let in some of the breeze. And you can see the trees on Craig Willey's Hill, actually, to my right, they're just rustling a bit. We know how the conditions can change around the course, so I'm interested for you to tell us what it's like down north in Ramsey Rob when we hear from you in just a little bit. But if you're watching from around the course, I hope you're having a great time as well, because it's been so frustrating at times this week, and you wouldn't recognise the same island, would you, from earlier in the week when it's been pouring down with rain and miserable, because it's absolutely glorious here today. One thing I do know, though, is that it's going to be hot in those leathers for that Super Sport Manx Grand Prix, which is due to get underway very shortly. Let's hear from Rob Pritchard at Ramsey Hairpin.
3: Welcome back to the north of the island. Just to answer your question, Chris, in terms of the temperature, the conditions still very, very pleasant indeed. Plenty of blue sky over the trees above us and looking out over Ramsey itself and to the sea beyond and to the coast of West Cumbria many miles in the distance. I must say, though, in contrast to where you are, Chris, where you're having to let some of the high-tech AC in, we've actually got the door closed and I've still got my coat on because just where our commentary position is, if you're not familiar with the topography that we've got here at Ramsey Hairpin, on the outside of Ramsey Hairpin itself, so we've got a fantastic view on the entrance and exit to the corners, but we're actually under and almost into the tree line on the outside as well, where we're set back to give us our elevated position to look out on course as well. And that does mean that a lot of the time, with the sun being behind us for the majority of the time, we don't tend to get too much heat coming into this commentary box. Nevertheless, I'm not complaining. Given the days we had at the start of Manx Grand Prix and Classic TT, I'm not complaining at all. Just to have a look then at the Supersport class ahead of this upcoming four-lap Supersport Manx Grand Prix race. Chris has already mentioned a few names there that have stood out. One name that was mentioned earlier today, who was impressive in the last session they had out there, was the newcomer, Lauren Hoffman, the Belgian rider. Seventh quickest he was. He had a best pace there of 116.402. So great to see a newcomer inside the top 10. And another that impressed in the sport bike race earlier today. Carl Casement, the local man, was in the top 10 in the Supersport qualifying last time out. Gabriel Pon, not too far off either, 12th quickest as well. It is Johnny Stewart who is very much still the benchmark in this class. But on the basis of what we were seeing from Lee Hara in the last session as well, he could give him a little bit of company on the timing boards. Anyway, over to the grandstand.
1: Thank you very much, Stan. So let's take you through these changes to programme for the Glover Law Supersport Manx Grand Prix, which is pages 33 to 35 in your race programme. And the non-starters are numbers 4, 20, 31, 39, 50, 51, 53, 56, 58, 66, and 70. Changes of machine. At number 1, Andy Farrell will now ride a Triumph 675. At number 3, Johnny Stewart will ride a Ducati V2 instead of the Kawasaki. Number 4, Don Gilbert will ride a Yamaha RC. In fact, Don Gilbert's now a non-starter, so we can disregard that one. Number 7, Liam Chalk will ride a Suzuki GSX-R 750. At number 14, William Birchall will ride a Yamaha R6 instead of the Honda. Number 24, David MacArthur rides a Triumph 765. Number 26, Michael McKinnon rides a Yamaha R6. Number 28, Gaz Evans rides a Kawasaki ZX6R. Number 38, Stuart Clotworthy rides a Honda CBR 600. Number 49, Jack Mears rides a Suzuki GSX-R 600. Number 65, newcomer James McLaren, he will ride a Yamaha R6. And another newcomer at number 72, Thomas Alfendorfer, he will ride a Suzuki GSX-R 750 instead of the Triumph that is in your programme. in terms of last year's podium for this race. It was won, of course, by Jamie Williams on the NCE Racing Honda from Kevin Canny, who then got revenge when he came to the Senior Manx Grand Prix and took that one, with Brian Whitehall rounding out the top three. The lap record for this specific Supersport race that was only initiated last year was held by Michael Garm at 18 minutes 45.699, 120.664 miles per hour, and the race record is held by Jamie Williams from last year, the outright, if you like, Supersport record from all Supersport races for Manx Grand Prix is held by Joe Yearsley from 2023 at 122.051.
0: And of course, don't forget, we're on the next generation Supersports now as well. So obviously you've got the 600s in there. You mentioned the 765 Triumphs. And of course, Johnny Stewart, sponsored, great sponsor, by the way. The guys down there in the sidings at Castletown. That's all right, on his Ducati. He, of course, on the Ducati V2. And then you've got, obviously, the 636 Kawasaki's in there. And Laurent Hoffman with a great qualifying time, starting at position 21. We'll look at that in a bit more detail. But let's get down and let's get the build-up to this Glover Law Supersport race over four laps. Carolyn Sells.
4: Yes, I'm just down here with one of our newcomers, James McLaren, one of the Scottish guys. He's actually being helped out with by one of my old sparring partners, Rab Davey. Rab used to race with me on the 400s. He was a good lad in his day. James, your first race on the TT Mountain course, are you looking forward to this?
5: Yeah, can't wait. Just want to get back down Bray Hill on the Joey Motorsport R6. There's nothing better feeling in the world, honestly.
4: And you've done just under 109 in practice. That's a pretty good lap time. It's another four laps of practice, this. That's how we have to look at it, isn't it? What are your aims for this race?
5: No expectations, just get out, use it as practice, like you say, get the lines together and just get it flowing and see how we go.
4: And everything's starting to come together for you circuit-wise?
5: Yeah, starting to piece bits and sections together now and make it all flow as one rather than roll and stuff like that. But now we're getting there.
4: Excellent. Well, you've got some good help behind you. There's an Alan Benny bike next to me. Alan Benny used to be a race around here. You Scottish guys, you all stick together, don't you?
5: Yeah, we do that. It's a full Scottish squad this whole 2 weeks. The pit crew has done amazing. The first race on the twin there, it was flawless. So another one like that will be right.
4: Excellent. Well, go and have fun and we'll speak to you later.
5: Thank you. Cheers.
6: I'm standing next to Craig Kennelly. Craig, another race day for you here on the Isle of Man. How's your day been so far?
7: Yeah, it's been quite relaxed. Obviously, a long old day just waiting to get out there. The nerves have been slowly building as the day's sort of gone on. So, yeah, just looking forward to getting out there and dropping the clutch and getting away.
6: And in terms of where you wanted to be at this point ahead of your first race here, are you where you want to be?
7: I would always like to be further up, but I mean, steady away. We just sort of still learn the place, learn the bike and that, and I'm enjoying it. So the speed comes as we're more relaxed. So as we're sort of dialing a nice setting in the bike, we'll go a bit faster this time. We've had a bit of issues with obviously bike yesterday, but hopefully we've sorted that. So yeah.
6: And you know, we talk about the support and everything. You can see it all over your leathers on your machine here. It's quite something to have that behind you.
7: Oh, massively, yeah. I mean, obviously without sponsors and that, I wouldn't be here. So with like Resideo, IHV, you know, Helix Technical Services and KMES. Yeah, and all my friends as well. You know, we all come here to help. They're just here and we love bike racing.
6: Anyone listening back home?
7: I have no idea, but hopefully they are.
6: Have a good one today, Craig.
7: Thank you.
4: I'm just standing here with Callum Pert. He's about to go up onto the road with the ZX6 heads-up racing bike. Callum, you were out on the sport bike this morning. You broke down, unfortunately. Well, tell us what happened.
8: Yeah, well, it was going really well up until the 13th milestone on the third lap. And I started the revving up really high. I originally thought, oh, maybe that's the back tyre spinning, but then I felt absolutely no spinning, or the bike didn't move. I was like, no, I think that would just be the clutch on its way out, and then I could start smelling the clutch. Managed to get it back to Solby, because in my head I was like, if I can get back to Solby, I could maybe get back on the back roads, but yeah, no chance. The clutch was totally gone, so I just had to get picked up by the course car.
4: So you've left the bike there, and was it a course car, was it a safety car, or was it one of the Marshall's cars that picked you up?
8: It was one of those M5s, I think it's the inspection car or something. So I was quite an experienced guy to come back around the closed roads and that thing. Like, that was quite fun. It's not as much fun as racing the bikes around the lake. I would much rather actually finish the race, but it was nice.
4: They don't hang about, do they, really?
8: not at all, but nor do we, I suppose.
4: Okay, well, let's hope you have better luck in this race. What are your aims for this race?
8: Just keep chipping away each lap, to be honest. I haven't really got any high aims, just do the best we can, see where we finish, and yeah, that's pretty much it. I've not got any set goals for it, just finish is pretty much it.
4: Well, that's a good one to have. Take care, Callum.
8: Thank you.
4: Standing now with another newcomer here, Thomas Uccio Altendorfer. It's all been building up to this moment. Does it feel real now?
9: Yeah, it starts to feel real now, I guess. I'm more nervous than ever, I think, as everybody else. But now I'm really looking forward to starting to the race and have four more practice laps, I guess.
4: And how have you handled the nerves all day? Because you have to do things like, you know, eat and drink.
9: Yeah, that was a big issue, but my girlfriend told me to drink enough and I had some noodles, so that will be good. And it started in the morning, but it was good that there were other races and training, so I could watch something, and that helped.
4: Keep your mind off it. What is going to be going through your mind just before that tap on the shoulder comes?
9: Nothing, to be honest. I just focus on the race, on my lines, on my markers and everything, and just be as relaxed as I can to get them four laps in. I've never had such a long race, and let's see how this come out. Yeah,
4: and obviously you've got the pit stop as well, but you're confident in your team, aren't you?
9: Yeah, so Brian McCormack will be my fuel cap man. that will be great. So let's see what happens, and it's, for me, it's just another four laps on the track to learn the track better, and it can only be positive.
4: We're so excited for you. Have a great one.
9: Thank you.
4: Hi, I've got Wally here. You're looking forward to your first race?
10: Yeah, looking forward. Yeah, can't wait. Didn't expect this. Yeah, this kind of speed. So I'm very happy now. So didn't expect it at all.
4: Yeah. I'm just looking. I was looking for you on the sheet, and I couldn't see where you were. So 31st away. That's really good from number 73. Yeah. That's brilliant.
10: Yeah. Enjoyed it a lot. Mate, the last day was so much fun, so much joy, and the speed was coming for myself. So it's the best thing.
4: Excellent. And your fastest lap, let's just look, we're just looking down the sheet here, 113.633. That's brilliant.
10: Yeah, didn't expect it. I was thinking maybe 110 maximum, but 113,
4: well,
10: never in my mind. So
4: so another four laps of practice, that's the best way to treat it. Go and have fun, enjoy that sunshine.
10: Yeah, we're gonna enjoy it with the sun and everything, so we'll make the best of it. So it's gonna be okay.
4: Brilliant. Well done. We'll talk to you soon.
10: Yes, bye-bye.
4: Standing here then with another newcomer who I'm sure would like to do anything but have a microphone shoved in your face at this point, Andrew Coulter. But if you could put into words how you feel right now, what would you say?
11: A nervous wreck. No, I think I'm all right. I'm just excited to get going now.
4: And that's the thing, is it? You know, you've had a long morning and a long afternoon. You've been out watching any of the other things. How have you been spending it?
11: Yeah, I watched a little bit of Dan earlier on, and then the rest of the time just hid away and tried to calm myself down and cool down a little bit. So,
4: is this the longest race you're going to have done?
11: Pretty much, yeah. Yeah, in a nutshell. So I've done a big endurance at Croft with No Limits. So it was close, but not going to be as testing as this is.
4: And you are confident you know where your pit crew is going to be, yeah?
11: Yeah, we've got it all sorted now. I hope so, anyway.
4: You'll remember to count the laps when you come in, yeah?
11: Yeah, definitely.
4: All good. Have a brilliant race.
11: Thank you very much. See you soon.
4: We're standing here in the shade, aren't we? Roger Wibberley. It's a bit of respite from the sun, which is, you know, that's unusual.
12: Those fat lads have got to hide in the sun, haven't they? Keep herself cool.
4: Speak for yourself.
12: I am not. Got to have a laugh and a bit of banter.
4: No pies in the run-up to the race, no?
12: No pies, no. Plenty of stress with classic superbikes and clutches and stuff like that and engine changes, but we're all ready to rock now.
4: Excellent. And looking forward to these four laps in the Supersport race. This bike you probably know a little better than the classic one.
12: I don't ride it enough, really, but like, I had a good run at a Southern on it, so I enjoy it. It's where I want it to be now. I've not actually done a race since 2019 on a modern 600, so it'd be nice to get a finish, really.
4: All right, that's a good few years. Just watch that helmet there, because this wind is picking up a little bit, and his helmet was wobbling on the wall. We don't want that to drop off, do we? That's 7 years, then, since you've ridden a modern bike.
12: 5 years next year, so...
4: We'll see what happens.
12: Yeah, thanks.
4: Good luck, Roger. Thank you.
12: Thank you.
4: Well, I'm standing here with another of our newcomers, Andy Hurd. You found some shade under this tree here. How are the nerves right now?
13: Oh, I don't know how to explain it, really. About to do my first four-lap race at a TT course, what is not to like?
6: Well, you know, all this preparation, I mean, it has been a long time coming.
13: A very long time, yeah. I almost thought I wasn't going to make it with the breakdowns on the other bike, but decided to just concentrate on this one, and I'm here, it's happening. Keep calm, deep breaths.
6: What's the best piece of advice you've been given this week?
13: Treat every lap as a practice lap. I mean, even this race that we're in now, just treat it as more practice. You're never going to break records on your first time here. Don't do anything stupid. You know where you can go quick and slow. Just take your time. Just keep learning.
6: And I know it's very early days. Have you got a favourite part of the course yet?
13: I do, yeah. Strangely enough, it's the Ginger Hall section where it's all bouncy and bumpy. I quite like it through there.
6: Hope you have a brilliant race, Andy. We'll catch up with you afterwards.
13: Thank you very much.
4: I was just going to have a word with Lionel Peter, but he's just told me his English wasn't very good, so I'll jump in here with Marcus Carlson. Looking forward to this race?
14: Yes, but I'm super, super nervous today.
4: Oh, nerves are good. Nerves are good. It'll keep you on your toes. Just treat it like another four laps of practice.
14: Yeah, I will take it as practice, and no stress in this race. I will just make it through, and it's first time we do four laps, so I will take it easy.
4: Yeah, it feels like the wind is picking up a little bit, so just maybe have to watch the wind in a couple of places.
14: Yeah, especially like windy corner, it can be tricky. But also, I don't think my bike will be so fast if we have the wind against us, so we will see.
4: Okay, well, listen, let's hope you have a great race and we'll see you later.
14: Thank you so much.
6: Very quick word now with one of our Manx riders, Wayne Avis. How are you feeling ahead of this one, Wayne?
15: I'm feeling all right. I've had a tough week, to be honest. I've been changing more engines than what I can say. But yeah, we're here. Jason Cochran of JRC Groundworks, he's done me a solid and lent me an engine, so we've got that in. This is going to be the test. Well, we'll see how far we get. Hopefully, all the way round.
6: I tell you what, you know, it's you out there on your own, but behind you there are so many people.
15: Oh, absolutely. There's a lot of support. There is a lot of support, and especially living in the Isle of Man, close-knit community, in the racing community especially. So, yeah, there's some really good people out there who do all chip in. Shout out to Damien Crook as well. He was up till 1 o'clock last night helping me fit it. So, yeah, thanks to him.
6: Hope you have a great race, Wayne.
15: Thank you very much, Beth.
0: Wayne Avis there, good to hear the thoughts, and of course a lot of those guys will be participating in Derby Day a week today, so we are ready to go with the Glover Law Supersport race, four laps pit stop, that all important pit stop after a two lap distance, and it will be Paul Glover from Glover Law who will be starting this race. Looking at qualifying, Chris Boyd, Johnny Stewart, the man to be, and we haven't touched on it yet and I wanted to touch on it now, one more spot to remember the Tommy Klugas Club.
1: Yeah, indeed. You have to do 120 mile an hour lap within the Manx Grand Prix categories in order to make that club. There is one final spot left of the 36 that are available. Johnny Stewart has done it three times in qualifying this week over that 120 miles an hour, but Lee Hara was right there with him yesterday.
0: And of course, looking at them on the road, Johnny Stewart is ahead of Lee Hara on the road. So if Johnny Stewart does the 120 and Lee Hara does the 120, for example, it will be Johnny Stewart who will go into the record books. Or could it be Chris Cook? But he's already in it, isn't he?
1: He is. He was in last year when, of course, he lost that absolutely nail-biting senior race with Kevin Canny. I think he went in the Supersport race before that, though, on the Saturday. Yeah, yeah.
0: Andy Farrell's also in there as well, but he starts at number one. 2009, Andy made his debut here at the Manx Grand Prix, and of course he's riding there on the Smith Racing. He sounded disappointed this morning with that fourth place in the sport bike, didn't he?
1: Yeah, he'll want to be a bit nearer the pace today. He's got the Triumph. The bike is definitely capable, but that Ducati of Johnny Stewart just seems to have had an advantage pretty much all week. It's sponsored by the Sidings in Castletown, Johnny Stewart's Ducati. Yeah. Fastest at 120.593 from yesterday. Lee Hara, that over 120 mile an hour rider from yesterday, 120.3. Then Chris Cook on the Kawasaki, 117.6. And Andy Farrell is fourth fastest on the sheets on the Smith Racing Triumph, 117.5. Then fifth fastest, Graham McAleese. Sixth fastest, Liam Chalk, who's always up there these days in the races. And the Chalky Supporters Club that keep him going on the Suzuki. He's on the first of the Suzukis. Then Owen Monaghan and Eddie Wormald, of course, a podium man from this morning. He's eighth fastest. Then Harley Rushton. And then Laurent Hoffman, a first of the newcomers, 10th fastest in qualifying, and that means that he will set off as the first of the non-seeded riders in position 21. Kyle Caseman, who had a brilliant was at 11th place this morning, just missed out on a top 10. He will start position 22 as another of the newcomers. Gaz Evans will go at 23, and then Gabriel Pons, the French newcomer, will start at the start position 24.
0: You will, absolutely. Thank you very much for that, Chris Boyd. Brilliant, brilliant stuff. Then Michael McKinnon's also in there as well. Mark Jackson, Brandon Kavanagh, Kevin Lavery off that good podium this morning. He will be starting down there in start position at number 27. So we are less than a minute away before the start of this Glover Law Manx Grand Prix Super Sport race. Of course, alongside this will be the Senior Manx Grand Prix. Same bikes for these guys on whatever day that is. I've lost track of the days. There's too many schedule changes. We'll all know where it is. So that man, Andy Farrell, of course, he will get to the front of that line. I'm sure all his fans listening out there in around the 37 and three-quarter mile mountain circuit, and of course back home there in the Skerries area where he's from, very popular rider in that neck of the woods. And that is 30 seconds now. And Mark Pendlebury, that feeling when he walks up to you there now, and do you know what, I often think to myself, and Mark Pendlebury just says 10 seconds like that, and that must be your nerves and your body must be just completely let's go.
1: Yeah, he looks down a blank road in front of him. He's got literally about to get that 10 second tap. The trees are certainly blowing a lot more here now, Chris.
0: They are. We'll be keeping an eye on that, looking at the trees there by the start line, and we're ready to go with the Glover Law Super Sport race, and away we go. 765 trying for the Smith Racing team. That gets away. Andy Farrell, first man on the road. We go now to the Hoik rider, Chris Cook. He's on the 636 Kawasaki. Made his debut in 2014. He was fourth in the Super Sport and second in the Senior last year. He's your favourite. It's got to be your favourite. On the Ducati, the V2, the Panigale, the Gala Shields rider, looking to make it a Saturday double here at the Manx Grand Prix. Number four is a non-starter, so it will be number five. I beg your pardon, it won't be number five. Who will go next? It will be the next rider. We'll go with number six. He's got a bit of road between him, and that could help him, actually, to be fair. If he was off at five, he'd be better. It's Graham McAleese from Limavady there. And Graham gets away. New front tyre on the front of that machine. The Yamaha, the YZF R6 machine. 12th in the Super Sport race, 7th in the Senior last year. Off we go to Chalky. It's number seven for Liam Chalk of the Chalky Racing Supporters Club, that GSX R750 that he got earlier on this year. This man went really well at the Sun 100 on this machine on the R6. He's right up in the mix. There he is away. Number eight, Eddie Wormald. Oh, just with a problem there, but I think he's tidied it all up. We're down to Eddie Wormald. Next rider away should be number nine. That is Owen Monaghan, and Owen gets away on the nine bike. Owen, of course, from Derbyshire, riding the Alan Chamley AC Racing Machine. Next runaway, Sean Evans. Sean made his mountain course debut at the Manx Grand Prix in 2011, and he is away 15th in the Super Sport race last year. As Lee Hara gets away, it's got to be one we're going to look out for, and starting at number 11, we'll have to see where he slots in. He, of course, looking to go well in this, the Partstock Coleraine machine, the Londonderry rider. There's Harley Rushton, sadly a withdrawal from the sport bike race a bit earlier on. He gets away on the number 12 machine. And a little bit of a gap again. No 13 Harley, of course, on the PCR with Old Sport Speeds Racing Kawasaki ZX63R. Next rider away is number 14, William Burchill. And William away. William, of course, on the Yamaha R6 from Gwent, on the Phoenix Partitioning RH Racing Machine. You can hear the Triumph there, can't you? That's number 15, Mark Jackson, on the Supersport Triumph there. Mark from Sheffield on the Triumph ST765RS, sponsored by RM Controls. Nice to give the sponsors a bit of a plug there. Next runaway, I don't think we have got number 16. Yeah, no 16, so Dennis Booth not making the start. I think you mentioned him about him not starting. But anyway, Dennis not a starter, unfortunately. And it's Radley Hughes, the Doncaster rider. Radley gets away on his ZX636R. From Rumilly in France, the Dath Road Race team, Kabuto. It's, of course, Gerard Dath on his CBR 600 Honda. Gerard gets away. A little bit of a gap again. Nobody at 19 and 20. So we then should get our next runner. Should be the first of our newcomers coming through. And it is number 68. That, of course, is Laurent Hoffman. Quickest lap of 116.4 in qualifying. And well done to him for getting those laps in. And, well, out on track he is, making his mountain course racing debut. Next runner behind him, you can hear that Triumph, the BVS vehicles, Triumph ST765RS. He's already wrapped up the 600 Supersport Championship up there at Derby for the past couple of years. And the leaders are on the road at Ballacrane already through there. As we get our next rider leaving, that's Gaz Evans on the 28 bike. Gaz gets away, does Gaz, on the K&D Racing Tom and Peter Stacey machine, the ZX 6R machine. Gabriel Pons next on the number 63 machine from Ossan in France on the Honda CBR 600RR. He goes away safely. Next ride is Michael McKinnon on 26. Michael on the McKinnon Racing machine on the YZF R6. Brandon Cavanagh should be next to go. It is on the 34 bike. Brandon, of course, on the next generation Rodos Macau by BK10 Racing Suzuki GSXR 750. There's our newcomer from this morning, getting that podium, Kevin Lavery. He's away on the 67 machine, the rider from Dungannon on his R6 Yamaha. As David MacArthur leaves, let's go to Glen Helen, lap one.
2: Thanks, Chris. 122.051 is the lap record they're aiming to beat. And I tell you what, Johnny Stewart and Lee Hara have been trying their best to give themselves a fighting shot at achieving that. As the first on the road passes us here at Glen Helen, that's Andy Farrell, who had plenty of road ahead of him because, of course, he was the first one to set off from the grandstand as we get there. That was Johnny Stewart, who's already passed Chris Cook as they passed us here at Glen Helen. So that tells you the speed at which Johnny Stewart is doing. And let's have a roundup then. Johnny Stewart is indeed quickest so far. So he won the sport bike earlier in the day, and he's now leading early on here in the super sport race. So Johnny Stewart, 122.854, his sector time 4 minutes 44.239, and that puts him 6.353 seconds ahead of Andy Farrell, who's in second, with Chris Cook in third. There goes Graham McAleese, who instantly goes into third spot ahead of Chris Cook there on the glorious conditions here that with the sun beaming down at Glen Helen. Here comes number seven, and number seven on the road, Liam Chalk, followed closely by Eddie Wormald, who had a second place finish in that sport bike race earlier. So let's go through as the timing boards update and the story of this first lap of this race develops. We've got Johnny Stewart, who is the quickest through here at Glen Helen, 122.854, and he's 6.353 seconds ahead of Andrew Farrell. It's currently Graham McAleese, who is in third, but obviously a lot can happen over the course of a four-lap race. Plenty of these riders won't have been involved in a race of this length before, so it's a real test of man and machine on one of the most iconic courses known to man. There we go, beautiful bike there going through. It was Harley Rushton, who was disappointing not to see him in that sport bike race earlier, but he's out on the course at the moment. And he is 118.097 was his lap time as he went through Glen Helen here. So Johnny Stewart hoping to secure a double on this sunny Saturday in the Isle of Man. He is currently leading ahead of Andy Farrell, and Lee Hara has just gone through. Lee Hara obviously was just a fraction behind Johnny Stewart in qualifying, and I can tell you Lee Hara is down in third position. He is 0.656 down on Andrew Farrell in second. So Johnny Stewart leads Andrew Farrell by 6.353 seconds ahead of Lee Hara, but obviously there is plenty of action still to unfold over the course of this four lap race. Johnny Stewart was simply imperious in that first race of the day. He'll be hoping he can get to Balaf at the next speed block and extend his lead over second place Andy Farrell. Lee Hara did have a few bikes to get clear of if he wanted to just increase his time through Glen Helen, and he was just a fraction down, as I say, on Johnny Stewart in qualifying time. But he's 0.656 seconds down on second place Andy Farrell. So top five: Stewart, Farrell, Hara, McAleese, Wormald. I can tell you that Andy Farrell, first on the road, has now made it to Balaf, as has the race leader Johnny Stewart. So they're really going incredibly quickly along the Cronky Volley straight. You imagine 128.074 at the moment. Johnny Stewart on lap one of this Glover Law Super Sport Manx Grand Prix race live on Radio TT. It's a four-lap race. It was pushed back to a 3:15 start, but Johnny Stewart has made it to Balaf. He leads ahead of Andy Farrell. That lead has stretched to 13.43 seconds. Chris Cook has also made it to Balaf. We're all waiting to see what Lee Hara's time will be, because he's the one who's pushed Johnny Stewart in qualifying. But at the moment, it's Andy Farrell who is closest to the taking Johnny Stewart's position as race leader. Let's head back to the grandstand.
0: One man who is on the move is Kyle Caseman from number 75. He is up to fifth position, but Johnny Stewart leads from Andy Farrell 6.3 seconds, and it's Hara 0.6 back. But at Balaf Bridge, Chris Boyd.
1: We're waiting, obviously, for Lee Hara to arrive at Balaf Bridge, but Johnny Stewart's pace is at 120.6. He is almost exactly on Michael Garn's lap record for this particular race from last year. That was set in the final flying lap, and this is from a standing start lap.
0: So Johnny Stewart at Balaf Bridge leads by 13.2 seconds for a new second place man. It's Graham McAleese, 13.2 back. Then it's number one, Andy Farrell. Number eight, Eddie Wormald, but it's number 75. We are keeping an eye out. Owen Monaghan is just to his own. There's Hara through now. Hara, second place. He's got ahead of Farrell, and of course, jumping up ahead of McAleese, who had got ahead of Farrell. So it's Johnny Stewart, number three, that leads number 11 Lee Hara as they go through Balaf Bridge by 11.193 seconds. But it's 75 we are waiting for, and the leaders have got through the Sulby Speed Trap. 164.4 for Andy Farrell, Chris Cook 159.7, and Johnny Stewart on the Ducati 164.601. and we just had Graham McAleese through there at 162.725. dropping into 7th place at the moment is 12 Harley Rushton, 2 Chris Cook down to 8th, 7 Liam Chalk in 9th, and 10 Sean Evans. He holds on to provisional 10th, but that will change with the arrival of people like Brandon Kavanagh and also 75, who are waiting for Kyle Caseman to get to Balaf.
1: Indeed, the time gaps then. Johnny Stewart leading by 11.1 seconds over Lee Hara. Then it is really close. Hara leads McAleese by 2 seconds. Farrell is 1/10 of a second down on McAleese in fourth. It's only 1.9 seconds back from Farrell to Eddie Wormald in fifth. Wormald, of course, had the podium this morning. Then it's only 2 seconds back from Wormald to Owen Monaghan, who's sixth. And only 1.4 seconds back to Harley Rushton in seventh. 1.5 seconds back to Chris Cook in eighth. 3 seconds then back to Liam Chalk in ninth, and 4 seconds to Mark Jackson, who holds out the top 10. So we're really, really close from second all the way down to about eighth place.
0: Yeah, not much between him at all. Kevin Lavery, he's gone through Glen Helen, the newcomer, on the 67 bike in 14th position, and Gabriel Pons on the 63 bike, he's in 18th position. So to recap, as he comes through Balafford, could all change as we get to Ramsey Hairpin, Rob Pritchard. Johnny Stewart on the Panigale Ducati V2 leads the number 3 machine for number 11 Lee Hara by 11.193, and then it's Graham McAleese jumping up to third at the moment, and they're 2 seconds back off him, and then it's Andy Farrell, Eddie Wormald, and Kyle Caseman through Balaf slots in the 7th. Rob?
3: Stewart leads on the yeah, road. Just in these early stages, just no one seems to have an answer at the moment, do they, for the pace of Johnny Stewart on that Ducati. And here is Johnny Stewart, who now leads on the road at Ramsey Hairpin on lap one. He's already gone past number one Andrew Farrell, who goes past at Ramsey Hairpin as well. So Johnny Stewart not just leading on the timings, he's leading on the road as well. Of course, we're keeping an eye out for those timings, particularly of Graham McAleese and Lee Hara, before they make their way here. Here comes number two Chris Cook, and of course so agonisingly close to a victory on Supersport Machinery last year, lost out to Kevin Canny in the Senior Manx Grand Prix by just half a second. What a race that was. So Johnny Stewart, he's 21.2 seconds quicker to Ramsey Hairpin than Andrew Farrell, who in turn is just a smidge over 6 seconds quicker to Ramsey Hairpin than Chris Cook. Graham McAleese slots into second at Ramsey on lap two here. He's just over 17 seconds off the pace of Stewart at the front. So whereas it was around 13 seconds between Stewart and McAleese at Balaf doing some rough maths, it is now out to 17 seconds. So Stewart is very much keeping up the pace. Just a quick mention, while there's a gap in the road as well, you mentioned that Don Gilbert, of course, was a non-starter. Information on that was actually posted by the Parker Car Transport Racing team last night, and I'll come to get a little bit more information on that in a second, because we've got number 7 Liam Chalk and number 8 Eddie Wormald slotting in. Owen Monaghan also a wild. So it's still Stewart, McAleese and Farrell, your top three. Wormald slots into fourth. He's only 1.3 seconds off the pace of Farrell. Here is Lee Hara. And Lee Hara, well, yet the gap's gone out again between Stewart and Hara as he arrives at Ramsey Hairpin. It was 11.193 seconds at Balaf. The gap between Stewart and Hara now is 13.394 seconds. So add another just over 2 seconds onto that. Stewart's pace, I mean, you think of that Ducati as well. It's starting to become as well, even at the likes of the TT, starting to become a weapon of choice in the Supersport categories, isn't it? And that pace, that power at the moment just seems to be paying dividends. There's Harley Rushton here at Ramsey Hairpin, slots into seventh of the machines that have been through so far on the Kawasaki. Another rider through as well. And number 10 on the way through as well. That was Sean Evans on the way through. So Harley Rushton has overtaken Sean Evans on the road. Again, just a reminder of why Don Gilbert isn't here. So this was what Parker Car Transport Racing said. Parker Car Transport Racing and Don Gilbert have made the decision to pull out of the remainder of the 2026 Manx Grand Prix. Coming back from an injury at the Northwest 200, coming into the Manx, it was unknown if Don was going to be fully fit to ride after having zero riding coming into the event. We have made the safe decision to pull out of the remainder of the meeting and come back next year stronger. He is going to go home, get some rest, and come back next year fully fit. And of course, both rider and team, they know best in that situation. So all the best to Don Gilbert and the Parker Car Transport Racing team. A couple more machines into view. So this is how things are looking at the moment. We've had William Birchall and Mark Jackson on the way through. So it's Stewart leads Hara by 13.3 seconds. Then it's Graham McAleese, a further 3.6 seconds back of Hara, completing the top five in fourth and fifth, Andrew Farrell and Eddie Wormald. And then completing the top 10 from 6th up to 10th is Owen Monaghan, Harley Rushton, Chris Cook, Liam Chalk, William Birchall, in that order. Another thing to mention as well, as we have number 17 on the way through as well, so that's Radley Hughes, the latest to arrive, Gerald Dath also as well. So Gerald Dath just seems to be catching on the road there up on Radley Hughes there, so a bit of pace from Gerald Dath. I did actually get sent a video 5 minutes before the race started from Callum Staley, the photographer. He's based up on the mountain at the moment, of course, associated with the Southern 100 Club. Two more machines into view here, including Carl Casement and Lauren Hoffman, the two newcomers. And they go up from Ramsey Hairpin up towards Waterworks. And Callum showed me just a very brief video. It is starting to get quite breezy and quite chilly up on the mountain as well. So even though the sun is out, Carolyn mentioned it was getting breezy down by the start line before the race started. I imagine that's going to be amplified up on the mountain. First three machines are through the bungalow. Johnny Stewart still leading the way. He's actually stretched it a little bit. Andrew Farrell and Chris Cook probably won't quite get time for Lee Hara to come through. But Johnny Stewart, he's keeping the hammer down. His Ramsey to bungalow, a 3:30.841. Graham McAleese arrives. He's just under 22 seconds off the pace of Stewart to the grandstand.
0: Kyle Casement, best newcomer at the moment through Ramsey Hairpin in 8th position, just behind Harley Rushton by 1.2. When we look at the splits that are on, and Johnny Stewart, Chris Boyd is on a pretty hot pace.
1: Yeah, his fastest practice pace, which was 120.5, was a 15 minute 14 to the bungalow. He's there in 15 minutes 8 from a standing start here. He's up over 121, about 121.3 pace.
0: And what sort of pace is Lee Hara on as well? Because he's only, 13.3. He's not got through the bungalow here. We've only got Stewart, McAleese, Wormald, Farrell, Cook and Chalk through there. Now we have the next rider through, Owen Monaghan.
1: We're looking at about 119.8 pace for Hara.
0: So Johnny Stewart, fingers crossed, will be the last member of the Tommy Club. And there is Lee Hara there now. The lead has gone out by another 2 seconds, 13.394 to 15.294. Johnny Stewart leads over Lee Hara. Then it's Graham McAleese. He's holding on to third place at the moment, 6.5 seconds back. Andy Farrell, he's dropped the position now. Eddie Wormald's got back in front of him. There's only 2.9 through those guys there. Wormald only 2.4 back off McAleese. And then it's 1.6 back to Monaghan. Harley Rushton, he's in 7th place. Chris Cook down in 8th place. And Liam Chalk holding on to 9th position, the number 7 bike. But it's Kyle Casement inside the top 10 again, Chris Boyd.
1: Yeah, he's the one we're waiting for to possibly slot into those top 7 or 8 positions. He was 1.7 seconds down on Rushton at Ramsey Hairpin. And he was only 1/10 of a second ahead of Chris Cook. So big battles raging still at the bottom part of the top 10.
0: Leaders are at Cronk na Mona, Chris. Johnny Stewart is the leader on the road. And he is at Cronk na Mona there now on the number 3 machine. He's got a bit of a gap there now. He's got a head on the road. So Andy Farrell is there now, and he's 10.449 seconds ahead of him on the road there now. So clear road, no pit stops this time, but we might see it, you never know. But the scheduled pit stop is not supposed to be until lap number 2. So quickly we go back to the bungalow. We've got Sean Evans who there on the 10 bike. He's in 12th position provisionally. 15, Mark Jackson, waiting to see where he comes through. He's in 11th position. And William Birchill still lapping there on the 14 bike in provisional 10th at the moment. But it's Kyle Casement, the man that we are waiting for. If we go back a page,
1: just while you're doing that, ahead, yeah. It's 121 and a half pace for Johnny Stewart to Gronk the motor.
0: Thank you very much for that. So we've got William Birchill is there. Johnny Stewart is on Glen Crutchley Road on the Panigale. The machine, the LMA Racing top bike, sponsored by the Sidings in Castletown. And there he goes through Chris Boyd with a pretty good lap time.
1: 121.663. He takes the final spot in the Tommy Club over the 120 miles an hour and is laying down an absolute scorching marker here. He tried to break them from the start.
0: He has done that as Andy Farrell goes through the Skerries rider there. 19 minutes of 8.42, 118.27 through. And through the speed trap at the grandstand, Stewart 153.1 and Andy Farrell 154.117. Next rider through is Chris Cook, 117.387 for the Scots rider, 19 minutes 17.094. We quickly go back to the, where are we there?
1: Gronk-Namona, he is there. Where yeah, Lee Hara has just arrived. Lee Hara is 18.8 seconds down on race leader Johnny Stewart, but is now 9.2 seconds ahead of Graham McAleese in third.
0: Looking at the bungalow, Kyle Casement is now through the bungalow. Laurent Hoffman making a move. Laurent's up to 11th position, so making a late move. More riders. One goes through, Graham McAleese. Where does Graham slot in? Provisionally second at the moment, but Gronk-Namona is where Lee Hara is, Chris Boyd, as you said, and he's extended it again. So Graham McAleese was 9.2 back off Lee Hara. Eddie Wormald only half a second back off Graham McAleese, though.
1: Yeah, Johnny Stewart's extended the advantage over Graham McAleese. We've got Lee Hara to still slot in there. Eddie Wormald, in fact, has overhauled McAleese for what will be the final podium spot when Lee Hara comes through. So it's Stewart, Wormald and McAleese of those through the grandstand.
0: Liam Chalk just goes through on the 7 bike, 117.173. Wormald's time on the 8, 118.600. Two together, 9 and 11, and there is Hara. The lead goes out by another second from 16.86 at Gronk-Namona to 17.82 at the grandstand. So your top three as you head off onto lap number 2, and of course the end of this lap will be the pit stop. It's 3, Johnny Stewart looking for a double here on the Isle of Man, 17.82 seconds. That's a big lead at lap number 1. And that lap, Chris Boyd, incredible. And how proud will he be to be in the Tommy Club?
1: Amazing. That was one of his targets for this week. It's 18 minutes 36.426, 121.663. Lee Hara, we said, was in the high 119s, 119.751 it is, 18 minutes 54.2. now third place man at the grandstand here, Eddie Wormald, a podium this morning, back in the podium positions this afternoon at the end of the opening lap, 118.6 for him, and 118.573 for Graham McAleese. It's only a quarter of a second between Wormald and McAleese.
0: Harley Rushton goes through at 117.447, and Sean Evans also through on the 10 bike, holding on to 10th at the moment, 113.617. And that lap from our race leader there, Johnny Stewart, new lap record?
1: Yeah, of course, Michael Gard for this particular race. Manx Grand Prix that was only instigated last year. The lap record was held by Michael Garn from last year, as we said, from lap 4 last year at 120.665. he's up that by nearly a full mile an hour to 121.663, and that's from a standing start. He may go quicker again yet.
0: He may, as the next rider just goes across the line. 15, Mark Jackson slots into provisional 11th at the moment. Kyle Casement through in 9th at the moment. Kyle is only 0.03 of a second behind Chris Cook, who is in the 8th position, who in turn only has a second from Harley Rushton. Riding well is Harley on the number 12 bike. He's in 7th place, but it's Kyle Casement. He has got just about 1.5 ahead of Liam Chalk, just to stay inside that top 10, so he's already through Gronk-Namona heading towards us. So Mark Jackson will give you his lap time, 114.832. There's more machines coming to our view. 1-2 machines.
1: Leaders already through Ballacrane on lap 2 of this Glover-Lewis Supersport Manx Grand Prix.
0: Gerald Daff goes through at 114.158. And there is Kyle Casement. Kyle slots into top 9. So top 9 for Kyle Casement. A lap there, 117.346. Lauren Hoffman, he slots into 11th place. He's making a late move at the end of the first lap there, 116.357. And just ahead of those guys on track is number 17, Radley Hughes, 113. 1-2-2. And Radley Hughes at the moment, provisional on corrected time, 16th place, but 21st to Croc-Namona.
1: A couple of retirements. Emmett Burke has retired here at the pit lane, return gate, and Wayne Avis has retired out at Ballacrane.
0: Couple more riders who Gabriel Pons goes through on the 63 bike, 116.252, and Gaz Evans, 28, at 115.059. Lap 2, Glen Helen.
16: Where Johnny Stewart is absolutely flying, and you join me at the best time possible because he's just taken that corner superbly. He's absolutely flying, isn't he? He's already won one race today, and lap two of this Glover-Law Supersport Manx Grand Prix could turn into somewhat of a procession if these fellow riders can't rein him in. Andy Farrell, second on the road, passes us here at Glen Helen, goes up Craig Willey's Hill, but we don't have a clear picture yet until the other leading riders pass this speed trap. But what we do know is the gap. The last time the leaders went through the grandstand was 17.8 seconds. That is a very healthy lead for Johnny Stewart. And spare a thought for those chasing him, because how do they approach this now? We do know that there is going to be a pit stop as Chris Cook just goes up the hill there. He is 13.13 seconds down on Andy Farrell, who is 38 seconds behind Johnny Stewart. And bear in mind that Andy Farrell set off from the grandstand in this first lap with everybody behind him, and Johnny Stewart is now 38 seconds ahead of him. Here comes number 6, which is Graham McAleese. Graham McAleese does slot into second, but it's some way off Johnny Stewart on that Ducati V2. As we've been saying, he's chasing that double delight because he was victorious in the sport bike before, and he's just going so quickly around this mountain course as Eddie Wormald passes there, and he slots into second, followed by Liam Chalk, who in turn is down in fifth. So they're through Glen Helen. A couple of them are through here in Glen Helen on lap two. There goes Lee Hara, who is 20.65 seconds down on the leader. Lee Hara was the one we were expecting to challenge Johnny Stewart the closest, because he posted some really, really competitive times in qualifying. But Johnny Stewart seems to just have saved his best for the race day. He was absolutely imperious in that sport bike race earlier in the day, and he's continuing that into this Glover-Law Supersport Manx Grand Prix race on lap two. The lead at Glen Helen on lap two, 20.65 seconds to Lee Hara, bike number 11. Number 8, Eddie Wormald, currently in third, but he is 15 seconds down on second place. So it's Johnny Stewart's to lose, and you have to think, what is the mindset of Lee Hara and Eddie Wormald? How do they rein in Johnny Stewart, who is just absolutely flying around this iconic mountain course in beaming sunshine? We know it's quite windy on the mountain. I think we got an update from Rob Pritchard at Ramsey Hairpin last time we went to him. He's told us that the conditions on the mountain are very, very blustery, but it doesn't seem to be phasing Johnny Stewart one bit, because he is currently 20.65 seconds ahead of second place, number 11, Lee Hara, with Eddie Wormald, number 8, in third place. Let's run through the top 5 as it stands. Graham McAleese in 4th, and Andy Farrell, who set off first. The experience of Andy Farrell has got him in 5th place at the moment, but it's Johnny Stewart's to lose. He is the man who's chasing a second victory of the day. He's going absolutely the right way about it. He seems composed, he seems concentrated, and he's going very, very quickly as well.
0: Andy Lovett goes through the grandstand on the 36 bike. Tom Snow also through as well, still flashing through. And Leon Donaghy and also Ross Orchard. A lot of experience on those guys going through. But at the front, Johnny Stewart, Chris Boyd.
1: As Chris Cave has just said, he's chasing the double. He's also chasing Joe Yeardsley's Supersport lap record, which was set in the senior MGP Senior in 2023 at 122.051. Well, balaf, Johnny Stewart is 122.358. He's 2.8 seconds inside Joe Yeardsley's lap record.
0: Looking at Kyle Casement, he is now through Glen Helen as well. Kyle slotting into 8th position. Kyle, so he's got ahead of Chris Cook by a couple of hundredths of a second,

0: 15 seconds before Eddie Wormald is due at the Laugh Bridge. Graham McAleese has just made it. So we're waiting for, first of all, Wormald at start number 8, and then Lee Hara at start number 11. We'll be 30 seconds behind that. Wormald arrives. It's only 1.2, so 1.25 seconds between Wormald and McAleese. Now we wait for Lee Hara. There he is. He's there already, and he's now 20 seconds up on Wormald in that second place. So Stewart leads by 23 seconds at Malaf on lap 2, and then there's 20 seconds now between Hara and Wormald.
1: So we got Johnny Stewart through on the Supersport machine, 165.331 through the speed trap at Sulby, 163.439 for Andy Farrell. They're the only two riders through. No, Chris Cook's there now. Chris Cook through 158.723. So we move forward to Balaff Bridge. So we are waiting now. So let's give you the, Chris, just give you the top four or so. Andy Farrell dropping back 3.4. He's lost another 3 seconds from Glen Helen to Balaff Bridge on Graham McAleese and Owen Monaghan. He's gained a little bit of time on Andy Farrell from 5.2 to 1.9. And seven, Liam Chalk, holding up to seventh place at the moment, 7.4 back. He's lost 0.8 back to him. But Kyle Casement holding on to that great top 10 spot at the moment.
0: Just trying to get a little bit further down the leaderboard. Top eight, eighth place at Glen Helen lap two for Kyle Casement, the newcomer. That will slot Chris Cook down to ninth. Then Harley Rushton in 10th. Lauren Hoffman, another of the newcomers, showing in 11th, Glen Helen lap two. Then Gabriel Ponce in 12th, 13th for William Birchall, 14th for Michael McKinnon, 15th Gaz Evans, 16th for Maurice Klaus, 17th for Mark Jackson, 18th for Brandon Cavanagh, 19th for Gerald Daff, and of those to make Glen Helen lap 2, Wally Jacobs rounds out the top 20. Let's get you over to Ramsey, see what this Johnny Stewart lap is like. Rob Pritchard.
2: It's utterly ruthless from Johnny Stewart, isn't it? That breeze is picking up just a little bit more as well. The trees just started to bristle a little more vigorously in that breeze that's hanging around here in the north of the island at the moment. And again, probably anticipate, at least from my own personal perspective, that it's going to be even more so over up on the mountain. But here is your race leader. No answers from the rest of the field at the moment to the pace of this man, Johnny Stewart. Rounds Ramsey Hairpin, then he's back on the power. That baritone note of the V2 Ducati on its way towards Waterworks 1 and 2, then to Tower Bends, onto the Gooseneck, and very much onto the climb of the mountain from that point. Must say as well, not just the fact that Johnny Stewart is now well clear of the rest of the field on the road. We had some great entertainment last time at Ramsey Hairpin. It was almost like short circuit racing that we were seeing. We had the likes of Lauren Hoffman and Kyle Casement going wheel to wheel through Ramsey Hairpin. Then we had Moritz Klaus and Callum Pert as well. It's like something you see on the circuits across the water. Here is Andrew Farrell, the second to arrive. He's now, well, coming up to a minute off the pace of Johnny Stewart here. Well, 55.045 seconds, of course. The big ones we're waiting for are Lee Hara, Eddie Wormald, and Graham McAleese. Those front three just at the moment starting to get a little more spread out at the moment. The battle appears to be at the moment the battle for third, with Eddie Wormald was holding at Balaff, and still we've got just over two laps to go and pit stops to factor in as Chris Cook comes past us, who was just about running inside the top 10 at Balaff. But outside of Wormald, McAleese and Farrell might just have something to say, because when those pit stops do come around, those seconds really do matter. Johnny Stewart's lead is so vast at the moment as well. He could probably afford to have a slightly slower pit stop at this rate, although he won't really want to take that chance. Here comes Eddie Wormald, or Graham McAleese, I should say. My apologies. McAleese is now 50 seconds off the pace of Johnny Stewart on the way through. Johnny Stewart, as we were hearing from Chris Boyd there, chasing that overall Supersport lap record at the Manx Grand Prix after already securing his place, the final place in the Tommy Club as well. Three machines into view here. Number 7, 8 and 11. So we have, there's Lee Hara. He's actually catching Liam Chalk and Eddie Wormald on the road here. So we're just waiting for Lee Hara's time to flash up on the way through. We'll get those details in just a moment. But I can tell you that Liam Chalk sitting 5th at the moment, not factoring in that Lee Hara time just for the moment. And Chris Cook as well, of the 6 times that have registered here at Ramsey Hairpin on this latest lap. He's 6 of the 6 machines on the way through. So Lee Hara has been past us. We're just waiting for that time to flash up in front of us at the moment. And of course, we still have no arrivals at the bungalow as it stands. So, Stewart still very much leading the way here. It was 23.031 seconds. He led Lee Hara at Balaf. We're waiting, as I say, for those timings to update. Here we go. Lee Hara's time. It's only stretched ever so slightly. It's 23.6 seconds now as that time comes through. And Harley Rushton comes past us at Ramsey Hairpin as well. Sun back out.

0: well. We do see a few of these riders, not Harley Rushton in this case, but quite a few of them do tend to take off one of those tear-offs on the Exeter Ramsey hairpin, no doubt just getting themselves set for the change of direction, change of sunlight and all sorts going up onto the mountain. So Stewart leads Hara by 23.626 seconds. And then a further 27 seconds back off Hara is Graham McAleese in third at the moment. But he's only 1.5 seconds clear of Eddie Warmall just in behind, who in turn is less than 3 seconds clear of Andrew Farrell. So as it stands at the very least, with just over 2 laps to go, as I mentioned, that battle for third especially, as the number 10 machine heads its way past us here. It's not all said and done, not by a long stretch at the moment. Johnny Stewart does arrive at the bungalow now. 3 minutes 30.7 to the bungalow to 15 minutes 1.643. So no doubt Chris Boyd can crunch together some quick calculations as to what that pace is. But we've had Johnny Stewart in at the bungalow. As it stands, still nobody has an answer to the pace of that Ducati to the grandstand.
1: It's the battle for third we've got to look at, with McAleese, Wormald, Farrell, Monaghan only separated by about 6 seconds, Chris. But Ed, at the front, Johnny Stewart, wow.
2: This is a masterclass that's going on bungalow to bungalow. 18 minutes 29.5, 122.4, and that is about 2.8 seconds inside that Joe Yearsley pace. Now he's going to lose a couple of seconds slowing down to come into the pit stop, so this is not a done deal yet. He's got to get it back here. He's got to get himself into the pits. In terms of on the road, Lee Hara in second place has caught, as Rob Pritchard was saying, Liam Chalk and Eddie Wormald. Wormald, of course, was his nearest competitor, but now Graham McAleese has got past on the leaderboard. Graham McAleese is back into that third place. We're just 1.5 seconds from Wormald, and that may be because of this traffic situation of Wormald catching Chalk and then Lee Hara catching the pair of them.
1: What sort of lap do you say he's on?
2: 122.4.
1: Yeah, outright lap record. Don't forget Mikey Evans, 122.8.
2: Yeah, he's not that far off, no, that, and that was on the 750, wasn't
1: it? Yeah, GSXR 750. So at the bungalow, Johnny Stewart is there, Graham McAleese is there, Andy Farrell is there, Chris Cook is there. Back we go to Ramsey Hairpin, and Carl Caseman is still only 1.1 back of Harley Rushton in that ninth place. Laurent Hoffman showing well on the 68 bike. He is in 11th place. 63 Gabriel Pons in that 12th position.
2: Waiting for, there they are. They all arrive together. Three, four of them together. So Lee Hara has arrived. He's now 24.9 seconds down on Johnny Stewart. McAleese continues to hold third now by 2.1 seconds over Eddie Wormald. So McAleese has grabbed that third spot back and is holding it and extending it very slightly by about 6 tenths of a second at the bungalow on lap two. We have one or two retirements as well to tell you about. Well reminded, Chris Kinley. Kevin Lavery, of course, off the podium this morning, our newcomer. It's disappointment for him this afternoon. He's retired out at Ballacrane. And Crofty, Colin Croft, retired here at the paddock.
1: Yeah, he's down the bottom of the paddock there for a little while. The guy's in looking at the bike there, so no finish for Colin Croft, the leader on the road, the leader of your Glovelaw Supersport race. Pit stop time this time around. Johnny Stewart, he is at Croncnamona, but it's the battle. I'm really intrigued. These pit stops are going to be so impressive. You think about that Dalebrew pit stop this morning of about 28, 27 and a bit, nearly 28 seconds, and the others, you can lose this quite easily, can't you, Chris? This could jump around quite a lot.
2: A lot, given how close these times are, as we get Johnny Stewart to Croncnamona.
1: He is, yeah. He's through Croncnamona there on his own. Obviously on his own, and he'll be well coming through on his own through. And just kind of not got no traffic. The next rider's on the road and miles ahead of him anyway. So he's got really, really nothing to aim for. No target on his back. So as you look up there, as Andy Farrell now gets to Croncnamona, we'll hear him coming through. Of course, getting into that Tommy Club, 121.663 for that opening lap. As we look up there now, and he's on Glen Crutchy Road, barreling towards us on that three machine. Lots of thoughts going through his head. What will this lap be? He's going to slow down for the pits. His pit crew will be right in front of us here now, and they will be ready. And Johnny Stewart, oh, he's nice and steady into there. Johnny Stewart across the line. Chris Boyd,
2: waiting for it just to flash up.
1: 121.689, so a little bit quicker than what he was, but he's had to slow down. But Carolyn tells in the pits, he's going well, isn't he?
3: He's going fantastic, isn't he? And only his third year here at the Manx Grand Prix. You know, we've got some fantastic newcomers and riders coming through. Just nice and calm in the pits. The guys are just filling the bike up, giving him a little drink, getting ready for another 2 laps of the TT course. We've got, I think, Andy Farrell coming in now. Should be here any second. That fuel's still going in on Johnny Stewart's bike.
1: Graham McAleese is at Cronk Namona. The gap between Lee Hara and Graham McAleese is 31 seconds. Lee Hara on the 11 bike, and that is Andy Farrell on the Triumph. He's right beside you as well. Chris Boyd, quickly.
2: 1/10 of a second between McAleese and Wurmel for the final podium spot at Cronk Namona on lap two.
1: Close.
2: Stops are going to be crucial.
1: They certainly are, and there he is. Our race leader is away. We'll give you his time now. We're on his pit stop for that man, Johnny Stewart, 56.9. Carolyn.
3: Yeah, Johnny's he didn't get away very quickly there, but I suppose he's got quite a bit of time in hand. Andy Farrell's bike was just spluttering a fair bit on the pit lane limiter. It didn't sound too happy at all. Getting the fuel on board, they're finishing that up. That's quite a quick pit stop there now. And off he fires it up and off he goes.
1: Yeah, Andy Farrell goes as we get the klaxon going once more. Andy Farrell's lap, 118.494. Graham McAleese in on the R6, 118.77, Carolyn.
3: Yeah, he's down here just trying to get a bit of a drink. It's always a tricky thing trying to get that straw inside your helmet when you're all hyped up and full of adrenaline. There's another bike coming in now. That's number 11, Lee Hara, and number 8, Eddie Wormald. Both of them going fantastic. Only their second years at the Manx.
1: Slow pit stop, sorry, Johnny Stewart's team, 56.9. Andy Farrell, 46.0. So he's losing 10 seconds there, just a cut across you. Sorry, Carolyn, but Johnny Stewart leads into the pit stop. Lee Hara, 24.7. Graham McAleese, 31.75. And those guys about to leave. We want to get these pit stop exit times for the other guys, and then Chris Boyd will work out the times. Graham McAleese goes. So he has got 10 seconds back on Stewart from the pit stops, 46.346, as the rest of them start to come in. Owen Monaghan, 118.3. Liam Chalk, 118.7. Eddie Wormald, 118.7. And Lee Hara gets to 120, 120.944. Carolyn.
3: Yeah, Eddie Wormald's just leaving. In fact, all of these guys are just about quite busy, just heading off. Whoop, little wheelie out of the pit lane there. Owen Monaghan's still getting his fuel on board. Just looks nice and calm. We've got another bike coming in here. That looks like Harley Rushton. Harley going well here on the Nick Gledhill's bike.
1: Well, Johnny Stewart, his pit stop time, sorry, Carolyn, 56.9. Lee Hara, only 56.3, but he hasn't got any time back on him. So a corrected leaderboard as he come into the pitch. Johnny Stewart led, 24.7. Graham McAleese, though, he was 10 seconds quicker on his pit stop than Lee Hara, so that should put him about 21 second-ish back. Chris Boyd's nodding. It's like being with Tim O'Hanlon again. Thanks, buddy. Eddie Wormald hold on to fourth position. Back at Cronk Namona, Andy Farrell was in round about fifth place, and he was through here. Then Owen Monaghan, Liam Chalk, Harley Rushton, and then we've got Carl Caseman should be one of the next through. Carolyn, back to you.
3: Yeah, just got Harley in here at the minute. It's very quiet down the road on Glen Country Road. Fuel cap's gone in, little push away, and off he goes. There's Harley off now, nice and smooth, off down pit lane. We've got another bike coming in.
1: Yeah, Shawnee Evans, that is, I think, by the look of it. Yeah, Sean Evans, just give you the lap time, Carolyn. Straight to you, 114.0, as Harley Rushton leaves.
3: Yeah, Sean Evans right next to where Harley Rushton was, so it's a good job he's gone. Got number 14 in now, that's Will Birchall. First time he's raced this bike anywhere. Looks like it's nice and colourful.
1: It is, isn't it? 12th position for him, gone corrected time through Cronk Namona. If he drops down to 13th position, Laurent Hoffman's there. Gabriel Pons is there too. Don't forget, a couple of these guys, this will be their first pit stop, because of course 75, Carl Caseman, who won't be too far away from us, as number 15 Mark Jackson comes through at 114.93. Chris Boyd.
2: Pit stop out leaderboard then. Johnny Stewart will continue to lead, but by 24.1 seconds. He was about 0.6 of a second slower in the pits than Lee Hara. Lee Hara was then 10 seconds slower than Graham McAleese, as Chris Kinley said, so that advantage over McAleese in third will go down to 21.7 seconds. He's quicker though, McAleese, than Wormald, so that advantage goes out to 2.7 seconds between McAleese and Wormald for the final podium spot, with Farrell only 2.5 seconds off Wormald, and then it's 10.7 seconds back to Owen Monaghan in sixth.
1: Laurent Hoffman and Carl Caseman into the pits together, 117.54 for Hoffman, 117.60 for Carl Caseman. Kyle holding on to ninth, Laurent Hoffman holding on to 10th, and he's 10 seconds back. Let's look at the pit stops. Let's see who's been the quickest. We'll have to get over to Glen Helen shortly. Lap number 3, quickest of the pit stops then, 46.031, of course. Andy Farrell's team, 46.031. Graham McAleese, 46.346. Everybody else is in the 56s, and a 47 for Liam Chalk's team, 47.833. But in command of this race, Glen Helen lap 3, will be Johnny Stewart. Let's get back to Chris Cave.
4: It's never done until it's done, is it? But it's looking pretty good for Johnny Stewart out there to secure his second race victory of the day after Sport Bite's success earlier. And there he comes past the lodge, round Glen Helen 2, up Craig Willey's Hill towards Sarah's Cottage. And he is in prime control of this race. And we've just got to go back to the grandstand quickly.
1: Yeah, Carolyn Sells down there. Will Birchall got a problem in the pit lane?
3: Yes, he has. They couldn't get the bike started again, so they've just pushed about. They're now just pushing it out through the gate. Kyle Caseman also had a bit of a. He pulled a massive wheelie coming in. I think he had a bit of a problem getting the pit lane limiter engaged.
1: Yeah, it did look like it when he came in. He didn't bounce into it. He kind of bounced into it, yeah, with the front end jumping up in the air. Good spot, Carolyn. Let's get back to Glen Helen as Andy Farrell gets there.
4: Yeah, he's only just gone by. That's how much of a lead Johnny Stewart has. We handed back to you and come back to me, and only Andy Farrell has just gone through. So a 55 second lead on Andy Farrell, Johnny Stewart there. So he is just on the charge. And when he's putting in a performance like this, it's really, really difficult for anybody to get anywhere near him. But the battle really that we're looking at and concentrating on now, because it's such a healthy lead, is of that of second and third place. Those other two steps on the podium. And that is when you look at the pit stops, that's when they do become critical. When you're talking fractions of seconds, that's when you really need your team to be on point. Number six, that is Graham McAleese going through their time. He's a 48.13 down on Johnny Stewart, the race leader. And it'll be interesting to know what, if anything, the teams have said to the riders there. Obviously, we know that Johnny Stewart has a really, really healthy lead. But whether they've said to, potentially, Graham McAleese, to Lee Hara, as Eddie Wormald passes us at Glen Helen here, and followed quickly by Liam Chalk, and also by Lee Hara there again. So let's do a quick update, because we've had a scutch of bikes come through here at Glen Helen, around 9.5 miles into the course on this Glovelaw Supersport Manx Grand Prix race. Johnny Stewart is by far and away the race leader, 25.75 seconds up on second place Lee Hara. Graham McAleese is in third as it stands. Eddie Wormald in fourth, but there's not too much of a gap between Lee Hara and Graham McAleese, and that goes back to what the boys at the grandstand were saying. 10 seconds slower pit stop for Lee Hara. So Johnny Stewart, I mean, he's going to be feeling pretty good about himself. It doesn't take a genius to work out. He is absolutely flying around this course. He's on the charge. He is red hot today. He's been all week, hasn't he? And he's taken that into today's two races. And it'll have to go spectacularly wrong for him if he is to lose grasp of this race. He wants a second crown on this sunny Saturday in the Isle of Man. Lee Hara, 25.75 seconds down on him. The next bike coming past us here at Glen Helen is number 12, which is Harley Rushton, who wasn't part of that sport bike race earlier. He withdrew, but he's there on his Kawasaki passing us at Glen Helen this afternoon. The leaders will shortly be arriving in Balaf. Johnny Stewart with a 25.75 second lead. That's pretty good going. There's still another lap for him to do. Obviously, you have to concentrate around every twist, every turn, every bend of this course. Nothing's ever done until you're across the line in first place. But Johnny Stewart is on course. He's got to Balaf, 114.6 miles per hour as we go back to the grandstand.
1: Our leader on the road, Johnny Stewart, is now through Balaf Bridge with an extending it lead. What did you say it was after the pit stops, Chris Boyd? 25.7 coming through Glen Helen. What was it when he left here? 24, so he's pulled another second or so, hasn't he?
2: He has. Michael McKinnon, though, where his race time is going to be impacted by a 30-second penalty for 62 kilometres an hour in the pit lane.
1: Is that the first one that we've had?
2: I think it is, isn't it?
1: Yeah. Marcus Carlson has just come in, number 69, at 111.399 in for the pits. Roger Whibley, know a lot of people follow Roger, especially his food antics. 111, where's Roger gone? 112.683. Tom Snow in 111.912 and 21. Andy Lovett on 36 through as well, 111.06. Leon Donaghy also in for his pit stop, 112.12, and also in there Ross Orchard on 29, 111.507. As we look back to Balaf Bridge, to say Andy Farrell is there as well. So it's Johnny Stewart leading by 25.7 seconds through Glen Helen, lap number 3 of 4, with Graham McAleese 22.3 back. But I tell you what, it's still not over, you know. Only 3 seconds for Wormald, only 3 seconds for Farrell, then there's 9 seconds back to Chalk, then Kyle Casement up to 8th place after the pit stop. He's got ahead of Harley Rushton.
2: Yep, there's still 55 miles of racing to do here. There's an awful long way to go. You do not count your chickens on the mountain course. We've seen that all too often before. But nonetheless, Johnny Stewart is putting on an absolute masterclass here on the Glover Law Super Sport Manx Grand Prix. Out halfway through lap 3 off 4. We wait for Lee Hara. There he is. He arrives now. It's gone out again to 27.1 seconds now that Stewart leads by. Then we go back to Graham McAleese and that battle between him and Wormald. McAleese is putting time into Wormald as well. It's gone out from 3.7 at Glen Helen out to 4.8 at Ballath.
1: Johnny Stewart and Andy Farrell both through the speed trap at Sulby. Johnny Stewart 163.958. Andy Farrell 163.121. The only two riders through there so far. And there are more coming to the pit stops. Aaron Cook on 59. In and out of the pits 111.3. Andrew Coulter on 60 at 109.739. And James McLaren on the 65 bike 112.879 and Nicholas Thierin on 33 111.256 and Giazzano Rosati on 32 at 109.769 and 43 Noel Carroll 111.182 and well, let's go back to the speed trap and see who else is there. McAleese is there too, very similar on pace on his R6 to the other guys at 163.19, 162.765. Stefan Bednarek on 74, he's just come through as well, his lap there into the pits 109.435 and Jack Mears on 49 at 109.871.
2: just in terms of that lap record that we were tracking on lap 2 for Johnny Stewart, it was about 3.8 seconds in the end outside of Joe Yearsley's time. Just slowing down to come into the pits just cost him.
1: What about this flying lap he's going to get? He is going to get a flying lap this time, isn't he?
2: He's going to get signals, presumably, to say he's got a huge lead. So we'll see what happens.
1: We certainly will. So his lead going into Ballath as he head towards Ramsey for the third time, 27.179. That's the gap Johnny Stewart has over Lee Harrow with Graham McAleese 25 seconds further back in third to Ramsey, lap 3.
0: And yeah, Johnny Stewart arrives here with absolutely no other machines in sight here at Ramsey Hairpin. I think, you know, just to further underline the pace that Stewart has on that Ducati at the moment as well, you know, we've already mentioned 121.6 slowing down coming into the pits at the end of lap 2, but the fact as well that someone like Lee Hara out there just did 120.9 and slowing down into the pits as well. If it weren't for Johnny Stewart, we'd be talking about that Lee Hara lap aplenty as well, and it is superb pace that he had coming into the pits, but the fact that a 120.9 mile an hour lap slowing down into the pits still saw him just under 25 seconds off the pace of Stewart coming through as well, really just starts to underline the pace that the Scotsman has at the moment. We can hear another machine heading towards us several seconds back. We'll also have a quick look back through what it was like at the end of lap 2 for some of the other, I suppose, standout performers. Elsewhere down the order, there's Andrew Farrell on the way past as well. What's the gap between these two now? We're on the road, of course, it's substantial, and it's now well out to over a minute, I should say, between the two, Stewart and Farrell there. It's a minute and 9.5 seconds between Stewart and Farrell. Looking elsewhere at the end of lap 2 before the pit stops, as those who were impressing just in the top 10, Kyle Casement and Lauren Hoffman, the newcomers. Another newcomer, Gabriel Pon on the 63 machine, just outside the top 10 in 11th and inside the top 20. Got to give a mention, and I saw him on the last lap looking impressive. Number 71, Moritz Klaus, up to 14th quickest at the end of lap 2. As number 6, Graham McAleese arrives, he's now 55.1 seconds off the pace of Stewart going forward here, and in turn is 14.4 seconds McAleese ahead of Andrew Fowler, the three machines that have passed through. Elsewhere, another newcomer, Wally Jacobs, still sitting in the top 20 going into the pits. The number 73 machine, a lap of 114.678. Again, factoring in slowing down as well. Eddie Wormald is here, as is... Is that Lee Hara? No, it isn't. No, there's someone else in there. There is the number 7 machine of Liam Chort. Lee Hara's actually got ahead of them on the road here at Ramsey Hairpin. I just needed a moment to adjust there. Lee Hara is ahead on the road of Wormald and Chalk. That could be huge if he wants to just try and gain as much time as he can that he might have cleared just a little bit of traffic. The gap between Stewart and Hara at Ramsey, 28.166 seconds. What was it at Ballath? So it's stretched just ever so slightly as the number 9 machine of Owen Monaghan arrives here at Ramsey Hairpin. So it has just eked out a little bit by Stewart. He's not necessarily slowing down all that much because, you know, 28.166, if you, I suppose, ease off just a little bit too much, there's still plenty of miles that someone like Lihara can make up over the mountain over the next two laps, of course. So, yeah, Johnny Stewart, I think, as Chris Cave was saying, they're maybe getting just a bit of some signals possibly as to where he is. Don't know where he's got boards out, if indeed he has any out there as well. So just something to think about. So quick roundup then of the machines through Ramsey Hairpin on the latest lap. Johnny Stewart still leading the way, 28.1 seconds ahead of Lihara, third quickest, then Graham McAleese in third, 26.9 seconds off the pace of Lihara as Harley Rushton comes past us here. Then it's Eddie Wormald. He's just under 6 seconds off the pace of McAleese at the moment. So McAleese has a bit of a healthy cushion at the moment in that final podium place as it stands. Still a long way to go. We must always caveat that. Running fifth at the moment is Andrew Farrelly, who's the first man out on the road, but quickly overhauled by Stewart, who now arrives at the bungalow as well. So Johnny Stewart out to the bungalow. So we're looking at that. Of course, this will be slower as they've been coming out of the pits as well on this latest lap. That's a 16 minutes 6.227 for Stewart from grandstand to bungalow, factoring in those times as well in the pits. So it is still Stewart who is absolutely dominating out here, but there have been some notable performances elsewhere to the grandstand.
1: Thank you very much to Rob and the barking dog there at Ramsey Hairpin. The leaders are now through the bungalow. Johnny Stewart is through there. He's the only one through there so far, and extending that lead, like Rob says, at Ramsey Hairpin up to 28 seconds. McAleese, 27 seconds back. Eddie Wormald, 5.8 back. But waiting for others to come in to that mix as well. He's the only rider at the bungalow as of yet. We go back to Balaff Bridge, and Kyle Caseman is in ninth position, just behind Harley Rushton by about a second position, and by a second or so, and then Laurent Hoffman on the 60A bike. He's into the top, just the top 10 there, 20 seconds back off Kyle, with 63 Gabriel Ponza, three newcomers there, Chris Boyd, in 11th place, four seconds back off Laurent.
2: Really, really impressive performances by all three of them in this kind of super sport company. We can see that Johnny Stewart is already heading for Keppel Gate. Meantime, Andy Farrell has just come through Brandywell, and behind that, the next rider is just about to arrive at the bungalow.
1: Yeah, down into Keppel Gate, dropping over Kate's Cottage, over that rise in the road. The front wheel will come light, and then he'll swing the bike to the left-hand side and get himself down through the Craigna Bar section and brush the hedge on the exit there as well. Seeing so many great video shots of people that are really, really close to the hedge there now. So as we look back to the bungalow, only number three, only number six, and only number one through there at the moment. McAleese 28 and 26, that's 54. And Hara's there now. It's gone out by another 2.5 seconds, Chris.
2: Yeah, really extended away there on the run over the top of the mountain. We're noticing there's quite a lot of shade and shadow under the trees here, despite the bright sunlight. So they're going from bright sunlight into relatively dark conditions, straight back out again. There'll be the strobing effect of the sunlight. It's all just something else that they have to contend with whilst they're out there racing on the mountain circuit. As you say, the lead goes up over 30 seconds for the first time. 30.6 seconds Stewart leads Hara by. Hara's advantage over McAleese in third is then 26.9, and the advantage between McAleese and Wormald is now 3.3 seconds only. So I think Wormald might have nibbled a bit back there.
1: Yeah, he is. Andy Farrell, yeah, thank you very much. 13.7 back. Liam Chalk and Owen Monaghan also through the bungalow. The leader is at Cronk Namona. Johnny Stewart out on his own on that Ducati machine, the V2, sponsored, of course, by the Sidings down there in Castleterms. You, Tomo, and all the guys are there. We'll be having a beer to celebrate this one tonight. He's got to hold it together for the lap and a little bit. That's all he's got to do. It's just over about 40 miles to go to end this race and hopefully get a Saturday double. We still have, though, more racing action to bring you this afternoon. We do have the historic Junior Classic TT. That's going to be over two laps, starting at 5:15. 5:15 on that one, so we stretch our ears out. And Chris Boyd looks like he wants to say something.
2: Just to say he's on to Glen Crutchery Road.
1: Good stuff, so we'll follow him through there. So through Cronk Namona, we better unfreeze that because that was the last lap. I don't want that. Andy Farrell is also through Cronk Namona. Here he comes out on the last lap. Across the line that time, including the pit stop, 19 minutes, 38.425, 115.262. And don't forget, his two opening laps, 121.66 and 121.69. But well in command of this Glover Law Supersport Manx Grand Prix.
2: Yes, of course, that last lap does include the pit stop time, which is why it's slower than the rest. And now we'll see whether he wants to push on. He knows he's got this race well in hand, I would think. I'm sure even just talking to him at the pit stops at the end of lap two, they told him it's over 20 seconds, as it was at that point. So the team would have had a chance to speak to him then.
1: 59.009, Graham McAleese is behind Johnny Stewart, 30 and 26, so Johnny Stewart has pulled another 3 seconds on Graham McAleese. They're the only three riders, Stewart, McAleese and Farrell, they are through Concnamona. Hara gets there now, it's gone out by another 0.03 of a second to 30.961. next rider's coming through, it's a triumph of Farrell. So Andy Farrell goes through on the final lap. The ST765 RS Triumph flashes through at 113.723, provisionally holding on to round about fifth.
2: Wormald is fighting back. It was 3.3 at the bungalow. Ooh. It's down to 2 seconds at Crocknamona.
1: Yeah, great spot, Chris Boyd. You know, Statman is on the case there. 3.3 down to 2.08. That's quite a lot to pull back on the bungalow. You expect it from the Crocknamona to here, wouldn't you? One little mistake, just running into Governors there. Also through, we'll take this through, Lee Hara. Should be next, is it? It's not Lee Hara, beg your pardon. It's Graham McAleese goes through. 19 minutes 41.8, 114.924. Seven riders are now through Crocknamona. Johnny Stewart, Lee Hara, Graham McAleese, Eddie Wormald, Andy Farrell, Liam Chalk and Owen Monaghan now also there.
2: Lee Hara, I think our second place man will be the next that we will have.
1: Just ahead of him is Eddie Wormald. Lee Hara, get into that slipstream, let him drag you along. So Eddie Wormald's lap there on lap three, 19 minutes 42.92, 114.824. there's Chalky going through. We'll give you Lee Hara's lap time, 19.45.6, 114.564. and number seven, Liam Chalk, slotting into provisional sixth at the moment, 19 minutes 50.627, 114.081. you've got to hope that Johnny Stewart, Chris Boyd, has boards out there somewhere on the track.
2: I'm sure he will have. The team will be aware. Obviously, he won the race this morning, so I'm sure he will have had boards out there this morning, and the guys will have stayed out there, you would imagine, unless he wanted to go back here and party because he's already a Manx Grand Prix winner.
1: Yeah, and now in the Tommy Club, Owen Monaghan, that's the rider you just heard going through there, 113.1. back to the bungalow, we've got Carl Casement through there, Laurent Hoffman, Gabriel Bonds, Gaz Evans, all safely through, and number 15 also there, Mark Jackson is safely through. Harley Rush and now makes Crocknamona, so he should be the next rider through. Yeah, he will be the next rider through on the number 12 machine, riding, of course, former Classic TT winner, the North Yorkshire rider on the PCR with All Speeds Racing Kawasaki ZX636R. Looking a bit further down then, we got Mark Jackson, who said through the bungalow. Michael McKinnon is through there, but he will have that penalty, won't he, from the pit stops as well,
2: seconds
1: to factor in, as we get Harley Rushton across the line. 20 minutes 06.732, 112.559 for the Yorkshire rider there, number 12, Harley Rushton. The leader is now through Ballacrane and heading now towards the north of the island, heading towards Balig Bridge.
2: Just news of a further retirement. Number 32, Tiziano Rosati, has retired at Quarterbridge.
1: He was going quite well also. Yeah, he was going really well. Where's Rosati? I'm just having a look to see what sort of lap time he did. We did give it out a little bit earlier on. Yeah, he was lapped at 109.769. More riders will be coming through very, very short. The leaders already making their way towards Chris Cave on the final lap of this Glover Law Supersport Manx Grand Prix. So to reiterate it all, at the front there now, quickly, Chris Boyd.
2: Just very, very quickly, Joe Warren has just sent me a message to say Dale Brew has again done the quickest pit stop of the race.
1: We're going to look at that at one point if we got time, but the leaders now with Johnny Stewart, 31 seconds to the good, should be through Glen Helen. Chris Cave.
4: Yeah, welcome back to the Stewart Show here on Radio TT, because Johnny Stewart is on his way to a second Manx Grand Prix race victory of the day. After an imperious performance in the sport bikes earlier today, he is now, or was when he went through the last speed trap at the grandstand, he was more than half a minute ahead of Lee Hara. And here he comes now on his final lap, past us, around the bend at Glen Helen, up the hill towards Sarah's. Give him a wave as he goes by if you're sitting on the banks lining the course watching this absolutely fantastic performance from Johnny Stewart, who is going to be a two-time Manx Grand Prix champion. He is so far ahead of all the others in this competition, and Lee Hara and Graham McAleese, they're battling it out for second and third. At the moment it's Lee Hara who has the edge on that. But yeah, there's no competition really when it comes to who is going to win this race, because Johnny Stewart is absolutely miles ahead. ahead. And any locomotive fans out there, if you have a quick look on the mountain course, you may just see the Flying Scotsman as he goes round. But he is absolutely in charge of this race, and there is no chance that he is not going to be a very, very happy man this evening, because he has put in a tremendous performance once again in this Glover Law Supersport Manx Grand Prix race. You're listening to it live on Radio TT as the second rider comes through for his final lap. It's Andy Farrell on the Triumph. Round the bend here at Glen Helen, the sharp left turn up the hill disappears into the distance, but he is more than a minute and 24 seconds behind the race leader Johnny Stewart, who he started in front of. If you cast your mind back three laps ago, it was Andy Farrell who set off first, but he can't even see Johnny Stewart. He is just a speck in the distance. We're expecting our next rider through. He emerges through the trees. It is indeed number six, Graham McAleese. Slots into second for now, but obviously we've got Lee Hara and Eddie Wormald to come. Liam Chalk also vying for a place on the podium, but Johnny Stewart leaving them all trailing in his wake at the moment. He'll be approaching Balaf shortly, and he will be knowing that he's got such a comfortable lead in this race. Eddie Wormald next through. He slots into third. So your top three of Stewart, McAleese and Wormald, the only other rider through here at Glen Helen on the final lap of this Supersport Manx Grand Prix, is Andrew Farrell. But I tell you what, Johnny Stewart will not just be on the top step of that podium. He will be on top of the world. Back to the grandstand.
1: Yeah, they go through, they go through Glen Helen, Johnny Stewart, Graham McAleese. 1:02 is the gap between there. And Eddie Wormald, third now, at 2.7 back. And then Andy Farrell, 19.8. And that battle for second and third place, Chris Boyd, is now hotting up.
2: Yeah, 2.7 seconds. It's gone out slightly. It was 1.25 seconds here at the grandstand. So McAleese has put a little bit of time into Wormald. Johnny Stewart's pace, Glen Helen to Glen Helen, is 121.5. So about 5 seconds off that Joe Yeardsley kind of lap record pace. So maybe he is just getting the message.
1: Brendan Cavan has just gone through with 111.162. And there's Moritz Klaus on the 71 machine, 110.302. The leaders won't be too far away now. Just looking at the screen and heading up towards the Balaf section for the final time in this Glover Law Supersport race. Johnny Stewart with one hand on the trophy. The Jeff Cannell with Supersport Manx Grand Prix trophy will be going his way, we would say. Another rider through, Wally Jacobs, who we heard from, I think, a little bit earlier on, and his Honda CBR 600 hills lap time there. That includes that pit stop, 110.207. And our leader is now at Balaf Bridge. It's David MacArthur on the 24 machine, the Triumph ST765RS. He's gone through 20 minutes 54.697, 108.256. So back at the front, Johnny Stewart three. Through Glen Helen leads Graham McAleese by 102.232. Then it's Eddie Wormald, currently in third place on the 8 machine, 2.7, 2.75 seconds. Let's call it that. Another rider coming through, trying to give everyone a mention. Will Grant, that is on 52. Right behind him is Callum Pert. So Will Grant at 109.310, and Callum Pert on the 40 bike. William Grant at 52, Callum Pert on the 40 bike, 107.694. What pace is he on?
2: 121.4 it is now, Balaf to Balaf. So it's just gone off very slightly by shade from the 121.5 it was Glen Helen to Glen Helen. But imagine you're out there, you've got 20 miles to go. Are you feeling, wow, I'm riding around in the sunshine on the Isle of Man leading a race by nearly a minute? Or are you thinking, get me home?
1: Listening to everything, you know, when you speak to other riders, you're thinking, you listen to John McGuinness so many times, even, you know, on the modern bikes, you're listening for a little rattle, just something going on as Johnny Stewart now gets to the speed trap at Sulby at 165.128 as Ilium Quayle goes through out on his last lap there for the Glover Law Supersports at 107.911. There's the 64-plated Manxman on his Honda CBR 600. So he's already through Johnny Stewart there through the speed trap, as you said, 165.1. I think that's about the quickest he's gone through there, actually, Chris, I think.
2: Yeah, that probably is. That is the quickest speed through Sulby of the race, actually. Then Aaron Cook has done 161.8 miles per hour in behind that. So we've got Graham McAleese and Andy Farrell both through Balaf Bridge behind Johnny Stewart on the road. We're waiting for Eddie Wormald to arrive. He's 20 seconds behind McAleese on the road. in start order, and he is there now. He's 4.2 seconds behind McAleese in the race. So it's gone out from 2.7 at Glen Helen to 4.2 seconds at Malarth Bridge. Stuart leads McAleese by 64.2 seconds, and then there's 4.2 seconds only still between McAleese and Wormald at Malarth Bridge on the final lap of the Glover Law Supersport Manx Grand Prix.
1: Yeah, just going out by a second or so. There's Andy Farrell with another steady performance. Liam Chalk is now through Malarth Bridge as well, 9.1 back off Farrell. They've got to wait for Monaghan. I think somebody coming in for an unscheduled pit stop here as well. Let's see if we can work out who this is. It's number 30. Was coming in for his pit stop there. There's Moritz Klaus on his CBR 600. He's coming in and looking for which way he goes, and I think Moritz is going to be a retirement. That is a shame for him, not managing to get a finish here at the Manx Grand Prix 2026. But our leaders are now going to be making the way all the way through to Ramsey for the final time. Carolyn's got details.
3: I have. It's Lionel Peter. His tank cover had come loose, so he's just pulled up right next to me, bashed it back into place and set off again.
1: Thank you very much for the information there. Yeah, brilliant stuff. Good info. I thought it was number 30. Hard to see up here, even with the binoculars. So back at the front then. 64 seconds. Johnny Stewart in charge of this one. Back to Rob.
4: Yeah, you've just been mentioning, haven't you, that he maybe is just starting to sit off a little bit there. Wonder if the messages are now coming through to him, and just the fact that you are so far out in front at the moment. Just get that Ducati home. You've done the hard work to this point. It has been, to say an assured ride to this point would be an absolute understatement. Here he comes, Johnny Stewart up to Ramsey Hairpin. And just has been the case pretty much since lap two, there's not another machine in sight. He'd already on lap one passed Andrew Farrell on the road by the time they got to Ramsey Hairpin. The pit stops have been effective. He's on his final run today up towards the mountain and back into the sunshine, where, of course, they will have to deal with just that little bit of glare as well when they start turning back westward on their way across the mountain and then back towards the Douglas area. So Johnny Stewart, the only one through so far, whilst we're waiting for the next machine to arrive. Again, just a quick look back at the end of lap three. Just looking outside the top ten once again at maybe some of those that have been movers in the order. We've already mentioned battling away for top ten places. Cal Casement, Lauren Hoffman, 9th and 10th, still running very well. Gabriel Pons still running well as well. He's actually closed in a little bit, I think, on Hoffman. 7.7 seconds it was going on to the final lap. So Gabriel Pons could still be pushing away for a place in the top 10. Brandon Kavanagh on the number 34 machine. The Suzuki was running well as well at the end of that lap. Number 71, Moritz Klaus, who I've mentioned before, actually was looking impressive through Ramsey Hairpin on the previous lap. He'd actually cleared quite a lot of traffic as well. He's up to 13th. He started 30th in the order at the start line as well, did Moritz Klaus as well, and he's up to 13th, so a very assured ride. Wally Jacobs has moved up since the last lap as well, another newcomer. He's moved up two places, up to 15th at the moment, so another newcomer that's doing well. Here is Andrew Farrell. Andrew Farrell arrives on the Triumph at Ramsey Hairpin. So at Balaf, just a reminder of where Andrew Farrell was, he was some 24 seconds off the pace of Wormald in third and Graham McAleese in second there. It's that battle between McAleese and Wormald we're keeping an eye on the way up. Here is Graham McAleese at Ramsey Hairpin. And we did see it on the last lap. I think Chris Boyd pointed out as well that Wormald just seemed to pick up the pace across the mountain. Maybe it's a section in particular that he feels rather comfortable on that machine as well. So with the gap at, what was it again? Just a reminder, 4.277 seconds back from McAleese was Wormald last time. No, the gap has actually gone out now at Ramsey as Eddie Wormald arrives. It's now to 6.9 seconds. So McAleese has found a little bit more pace in the north of the island between Balaf and Ramsey as Eddie Wormald comes past here. Just seems to run a little bit wide there at the hairpin as well. That might just have cost him a couple of tenths of a second there. That's time he can't afford to lose if he wants to catch McAleese in second at the moment. So here is how it stands at Ramsey at the moment. Johnny Stewart leading by a minute and 6 seconds from Graham McAleese. McAleese incidentally set his best sector of Balaf to Ramsey of the race, actually, a 3:34.7. So that's where McAleese has made up a little bit more time as Liam Chalk comes through, slots into fifth of the five Supersport machines on this final lap at Ramsey Hairpin. He's 10.5 seconds off the pace of Andrew Farrell in fourth there. So as it stands, those top five all a little bit spread out, but one who might have inroads on the top five is Owen Monaghan, who arrives at the moment. So he's only 8/10 of a second off the pace of Liam Chalk on the way through. So Owen Monaghan, perhaps a late charge here from Monaghan.
0: for a place in the top five. There he is, just pops a little wheelie on the exit of Ramsey Hairpin, moving out to the bank on the right-hand side, back up through the gears on the way towards Waterworks in the sunshine. Does just seem like that breeze out in front of us has dropped down again a little bit. It was a little more fervent, if you like, earlier in the race. It just seems to have dropped a little bit. The trees have settled just a little bit more. Still bathed in that glorious sunshine is Ramsey in the north at the moment as well. Looking elsewhere at Balaff, outside of McAleese and Wormald, Rushton, Casement, Hoffman and Radley Hughes have arrived, have all set their best sectors of the race from Glen Helen out to Balaff as well. We've still got, as we mentioned, Casement, Hoffman and Ponce in 8th, 9th and 10th at the moment, as Harley Rushton comes past here. Harley Rushton running in 7th of the 7 machines on the way through. He was 7th at Balaff as well. He was 15.3 seconds behind Monaghan in 6th. He's actually brought that down a little bit, Harley Rushton. 13.4 seconds Rushton behind Monaghan in 6th. Johnny Stewart arrives at the bungalow. 15 minutes 9.591. I'm sure Chris Boyd will have some comparisons on that as to whether the pace has gone up or gone down on this lap. We have seen the pace just drop ever so slightly on this last lap so far, but Chris Boyd will have far more knowledge than I do right now at the moment. So Johnny Stewart is at the bungalow. And it'll still be some time before Andrew Farrell, who was the first on the road, we expect to get there. But Stewart, right now, still in control of a race that he has controlled from the start to this point. Back to the grandstand.
1: Thank you very much to Rob Pritchard. And if you're wondering what happened to Lee Hara, Chris Boyd has all the details.
2: It's just come from race control. Obviously, we were aware he had gone missing. He came off at Braddon Oak on the final lap. He's currently reported as conscious and talking with leg injuries and being taken to Nobles via ambulance. So Lee Hara, who was riding in second place at the time, off at the Oak Tree at Braddon on the last lap, currently reported as conscious, talking with a leg injury, being taken to Nobles by ambulance, and we wish him all the best.
1: Certainly do. Craig Kenley just gone through out on his final lap. Number 48, Stuart Clotworthy, 38, has gone through. Andrew Hurd on 61 as Graham McAleese and Andy Farrell both get to the bungalow. Dean Oliver, Ollie Dean's just gone through as well. And that rider there, August Croon on 62. Liam Thornton goes through. Dale Brew. And well done to Dale Brew, as you said. And Alan Jackson. Jackson, by the way, former senior Manx Grand Prix, has messaged me to say mega pit stop for Dale Brew's team. Brilliant, that. 41.4. That's incredible.
2: And put that together with this morning, and that is two sensational pit stops for Dale Brew's team. It's going to be really interesting when Beth talks to these guys in the winner's enclosure to see where Graham McAleese and Eddie Wormald were getting their signals to see how close it was. It's now gone out a little bit. Johnny Stewart leads by 66.1 seconds at the bungalow on the final lap, and then McAleese now leads by 7 seconds in the battle for second place over Eddie Wormald. Wormald is then 30 seconds ahead of Andy Farrell, who holds on to that 4 place. And in fact, our race leader arrives at Croncnamona on the final lap.
1: Back we go to Balaff Bridge. Kyle Casement's got 9.1 seconds on Lauren Hoffman, but that's come down to 8 seconds and a bit up to Ramsey Hairpin, so we have to keep an eye on that. And of course, there is a one award for the best newcomer, and of course the best newcomer lap. So here we go, ready to go. Croncnamona, Johnny Stewart coming through to make it hopefully a Manx Grand Prix double, winning the sport bike race a bit earlier on, sponsored by Road Racing News. He is hopefully going to have his hands, and of course he'll be so proud to be in the Tommy Club with that lap of 121.663. he will join the rest of them in that very exclusive club. So Governor's Bridge, our leader is there through the bungalow. McAleese, Wormald, Farrell, Monaghan and Chalk. As we look up there now, the Ducati V2 Panigale, the Gala Shields rider, a very proud Scotsman. He's looking for the bagpipes. Hopefully we're going to get them for our senior and junior Manx Grand Prix machine. Senior and, of course, senior Manx Grand Prix. We've already had the junior race, goodness me. Here he comes, ladies and gentlemen, your winner. Across the line he goes on the Supersport machine. The race win for Johnny Stewart. Fantastic, fantastic stuff. And his last lap, Chris Boyd,
2: 121.078. So he did 3 laps in the race at over 121. And only the fact that he had the pit stop at the end, included in the lap 3 times, stopped him from making it a full
1: house. What about the race time as well for the race record? We'll have a little look at that. As Andy Farrell from the Skerries, he gets himself to Croncnamona, and he's coming up the return road there now, making his way around that tight left-hand turn and up through the pass where they have the RV park and all the vehicles are parked, and he'll come in there and be turned in to the right. He gives a few high fives to people as he just comes up through there now. And Johnny Stewart is a double Manx Grand Prix winner, as Graham McAleese has got himself in through as well. Second place for Graham at the moment, but Johnny Stewart will be getting in. I wonder if we're going to get any sort of a burnout. Looking at Graham McAleese, of course, made his debut here at the Manx Grand Prix. Only a couple of years ago, in 2023, best position so far, 7th in the senior in 2025. Looking back then, let's go back to Cronk Namona. The bungalow, we don't need to go to the bungalow, we need to Cronk Namona. But it is Johnny Stewart, has come across the line. McAleese is there, Eddie Wormald's there as well. And I think the second and third place, Chris, we thought it was going to turn into a battle. There's 8 seconds there now.
2: Yeah, it looks like McAleese has it. In terms of the race record, it is a new race record for the Supersport Manx Grand Prix. It is also a new race record for any four-lap Manx Grand Prix for the Super Sports.
1: Brilliant stuff, and there he is. There is McAleese across the line, confirmed. And that, oh, he's going to have to slow down a little bit, otherwise he's going all the way through the St Ninians. A 103.708 was the gap in the end, 63.758 seconds. Johnny Stewart takes a race win from Graham McAleese. It'll be Andy Farrell also across the line. McAleese in his last lap in the 120s, 120.667. He was trying across the line, wasn't he?
2: I reckon, as we say, when Beth speaks to him, he's got a signal somewhere to say he was in a battle.
1: Yeah.
2: And he's really pulled the pin on that final lap as Eddie Wormald completes his final lap, 119.822.
1: Andy Farrell's last lap, 117.854. So Johnny Stewart takes the double at the Manx Grand Prix with a 103 win over Graham McAleese and Eddie Wormald. Down to Beth.
3: Well, I'm standing next to Johnny Stewart here. Do you know, Chris Cave at Glen Helen called it the Stewart Show. He also called you the Flying Scotsman. Yeah. Flipping heck.
5: It's madness, eh? Love it.
3: You had a couple of things. You just nearly... That's a number two bike comes in here, Graham McAleese. Jubilant scenes here. He's absolutely delighted. But Johnny, just... you had a couple of... There's no point in trying to get over that, is there? He's just going to give Graham McAleese... A little bit of a... Johnny, sorry, trying to get a couple of words out of you. I'm so sorry. I know there's a lot going on here for you. Not only did you win that race, you've done the double today. You've got a lap record as well. Also, the final place in that Tommy Club.
5: Absolutely. I wanted it so much last year. We just missed out with a couple of... I think it was a half a mile an hour last year, but that was the kind of... The number one was to try and get in the Tommy Club, so mega.
3: Do you know what? Your first MGP in 2024. What do you think the Johnny of 2024 would make of this today?
5: Oh, well, you always try your hardest and, like, yeah, just a bit unbelievable, to be honest. I don't know where to stand. I don't know where to look. I just feel awkward. I've never been in a situation before, so absolute mega. But just like to say thanks to Tom at the sidings for help fund it. It's just, it's mega. Like, everybody that's helped us along the way, it's unbelievable. Like, even the lads on the pit boards cheering me on, like, it all counts. Like,
3: where did you have your pit boards today?
5: Leaving the Craig, so Shane up at the Craig, like, they were going crazy up there, and had one coming into Ramsey. The big Stevie Curry was waving the Scottish flag. It was class. So it was stuck a leg out, said hello.
3: I tell you what, we were thinking about you coming down that mountain for the last time and just thinking you must have been listening to every single note that Ducati was making.
5: Yeah, it was, the dash was kind of making some flashing noise, like flashing. I was like, uh-oh, just keep going, come on. I think, but yeah, absolutely, never missed a beat. It was awesome. Really.
3: Some celebrations now?
5: Oh yeah, 100%. GMAC.
3: Johnny Stewart, well done. Absolutely brilliant. And somebody else who is utterly thrilled with that race, and quite rightly so, Graham McAleese. What an entrance you made here into the podium.
6: Thank you very much. After the week we had in qualifying, we haven't got a lot of laps in the 600. And the wee twin was proven to be a torture all week, but no, thank God for that there.
3: Where did you have your boards out there?
6: We had a board coming out of Sarah's cottage and a board at the Craig, so we just kept chipping away at the boards.
3: I tell you what, it must be so important to get that information out and just get a little bit of a wiggle on, eh?
6: Yeah, exactly. You can sort of ride to your boards, and I seen P2 coming out of the Craig, and I thought, no way, that's not true, but I just kept my head down and brought it home.
3: And over 120 on that last lap.
6: Yeah, fantastic. I've been chasing that 120 for a long time, and I knew I could do it, and finally got it.
3: Oh, we're thrilled for you. Well done.
6: Thank you very much.
3: And let's go and speak to somebody familiar to this podium position here. Eddie Wormald, welcome to the winner's enclosure again.
7: Thank you.
3: How was that race for you?
7: Yeah, it was good. To be fair, I didn't expect to be as high up. I knew it would be more challenging because we've not had many fast laps on this. All week we've been suffering with a sort of dodgy fuel pump. So that kept packing up. We had to pull in last night, so we didn't get the extra laps, and it was the only dry day. So yeah, I wasn't expecting to be in here, to be honest.
3: Well, that's a nice surprise then.
7: Yeah, it is, yeah.
8: And when it comes to, you know, we talk so much about everybody who's behind you for this, but who have you got to thank for being here today?
7: Obviously, my mum and dad, to start with, putting up with it all. And obviously, Mark Freeman, David and Steve Lindsay at Fleet Motorcycles. I give a shout out to Nathan at Team Classic Suzuki as well, because he's lent us a fuel pump and he's got us out of it a couple of times now. And obviously, Mick and everyone doing the pit stops and things. So, yeah, there's quite a few people to thank.
8: And do you have any boards out there?
7: One. Locker's team, actually, thankfully, they were doing a pit board for us, otherwise we wouldn't have had one. So we had one just after Ballacrane, so you spend most of that not really knowing where you are.
8: Tell you what, not a bad day's work at the office, though.
7: No, exactly, yeah. What a different day it is to go the rest of the week.
8: Absolutely brilliant. Well done, Eddie.
7: Thank you.
1: Well, Johnny Stewart then takes a race win, but we've got to look down to eighth position for Lauren Hoffman, Chris Boyd. What a performance on that last lap. I said to you, through Glen Helen, through Balaff, through the Bungalow, through Ramsey, he was catching Kyle Caseman, and that last lap there of 119.612, incredible.
2: Sensational for a newcomer to come and almost be at the 120 pace on his very first race day on the mountain course. Lauren Hoffman is going to be a name to watch, that's for sure. He's already got a huge profile from around the IRRC and the continental scene, but my word, he's making a name for himself here.
1: Harley Rushton, seventh place for Harley on the number 12 machine, just in behind Liam Chalk. There is one more rider across the line, is Brandon Kavanagh. Let's hear from Harley Rushton with Carolyn Sells.
3: Yeah, I've got Harley here. Harley, you finished seventh, just under 119 on that last lap, your first time on a 600 round here on the all speed 600. How did you find that?
9: First time I've ever done four laps in a row around here, and I can see how physically demanding it is now. When the fuel load got lighter on lap two, I was having to wrestle it a lot. So after the pit stop, when the fuel load got lighter on lap four, I was learning how to sort of control the bike in a different way. It's just been a massive learning curve, but I can't thank Nick Gledel enough at All Speeds, PCR for putting some faith in me with some sponsorship, and everyone who's here, from my sister Kelly, girlfriend Fiona, dad Paul, sat through at Ramsey, my mum at home, she'll be listening on the radio, she'll be glad that I'm here talking to you right now. Tim and Penny, Hazel from AMR, James up pitboarding at the Gooseneck, and my two mates from home, Archie and Brad, pitboarding at the Craig. Without them pitboards, I'd have no idea where I was. Maybe get my arse into gear, really.
3: Excellent. Slightly different to the little 350 that you've run around here before.
9: Yeah, I mean, I'm going straight onto the 350 after this. It's going to be, going to have time for a sleep up the mountain mile, really.
3: You're going to wring its neck, aren't you?
9: Yeah, wring its neck. That was the motto when we talked last night. The race was moving forward. We said, what's the plan for the 350? I said, wring its neck for two laps and see what happens.
3: Well, go and have fun. Thanks, Harley.
9: Thank you.
8: I'm standing here with Andy Farrell. Came home in fourth place. You've just been looking through your times here. What do you make of that?
10: Yeah, I'm getting old, don't I? Now, look at I said if I got a top five, I'd be happy enough, so I got a fourth, and I know another rider came off or retired anyway. Hope he's okay. I'm happy with fourth. Unfortunately, the dash broke on the bike and was floating around.
8: Bit off-putting?
10: Yeah, a bit of a distraction, to tell you the truth. We didn't get the time we wanted on the bike in practice, obviously. With the super twin breaking down the other night, and I was left out in the country. Got a lovely lift off a girl named Nadia, who's 33 weeks pregnant, and she was very nice to bring me back. So big shout out to Nadia, if she's listening. Don't know who she is, but yeah, look, I could have done with more track time on the bike. The bike became really hard when I was getting lighter on fuel to ride. So I just looked at my lap times there, and as you hear me, I'm getting old. Yeah, I was faster on the first lap than I was on the last lap.
8: There's a lot to contend with, though, isn't there? And, you know, it's been a long week. So, actually, you know, those two finishes you've got today, I think it all makes it worthwhile.
10: Yeah, look, I can't be too off-put by being fourth in both races, you know. As I say, the guys that are ahead of me were flying, and they deserve the podium, so I'd love to be in there. But I have my fair share. I'll take the fourths, happy days, you know. Would have liked to give the boys the podium and that for putting all the work and the effort into me. They've put a lot of work and time and put up with me moaning and giving out and snappy and everything. Yeah, oh, I'm a nightmare to be around. But yeah, look, I'll take it. Because then we get a sauna now with and then a cold dip. That's what I'm going to do.
8: You have fun with that, Andy. Thanks for talking to us.
10: Cheers.
3: I'm just down here with a quite emotional Lauren Hoffman. He looks quite emotional. He's just done over 119 and a half mile an hour. Eighth place. That's fantastic, Laurent.
11: Yeah, I couldn't have dreamt this when I started this mission. I was happy to be here, happy to go around, happy to go a bit faster, and to now end up at almost 120 laps. It's unbelievable.
3: That's over 3 miles an hour faster than you went in practice, so you've got to be really, really happy with that.
11: Yeah, of course, the confidence keeps growing, and the track also comes onto me, and the speed comes as it goes, so I'm really, really shocked about the speed.
3: You and Kyle spent a bit of time together on the circuit. Were you having a bit of a battle out there?
11: I have to say, the first two laps, in fact, Kyle Casement came straight onto me, and we were battling all the time. I overtook him, he overtook me. There were parts I was faster than he was faster. Then we came onto the pit stops, and he was faster gone again. And then I thought, that's it. He was like 15 seconds away. And I thought, I will just do my own tempo. I have a free, clear line in front of me. And then the last lap, I catch him really fast, and I just rode off.
3: Well done, Laurent. It's great to see you looking so happy and really quite emotional.
11: Yeah, it is quite emotional, because to come back after 12 years, after a big crash, I would have never thought I would be able to do this anymore. And look at me 12 years later, and I'm back.
3: Fantastic.

0: My leg is still a buzzer on the bike, and with four full laps trying to improve my pace now, it's quite painful. But a good night of sleep and it will be all right, but the last lap I struggled a bit.
1: Yeah, well, I mean, it's a long race, isn't it? Four laps, 150 miles, but absolutely brilliant. So you want to do it again, yeah?
0: Yes, I'm glad that tomorrow is a rest day for me, so I can go to the physio and have everything sorted. But to be honest, I can't wait to go out again and do the same, trying to see what happened during the pit stop, see what we can improve, see what I can improve on the track, and yeah, we go step by step.
1: Well done, brilliant.
0: Thank you very much.
2: I'm just here with Kyle Casement. He was our ninth place finisher, another newcomer. He and Laurent Hoffman spent a lot of time on the circuit together. They're just having a chat. It sounds like you had a couple of issues, Kyle. You look a little bit stressed. I saw you pop a huge wheelie coming into the pits. It looked like you were struggling to get the pit lane limiter engaged or something, or you're struggling with a gear shift, or what's gone on?
3: I don't really know what happened coming in the pits, to be honest with you, but honestly, that was four laps of heaven. I mean, yeah, I'm pretty spent now. That's just, well, we've done seven laps around there today. I am spent, I feel like it. But no, the bike was perfect. It's just we've got a little bit faster now and it's really starting to move now. It needs stiffening up. So I had a bit of pad knock as well coming into Glen Helen. That was not Glen Helen into... Anyways, it was, Grieber and a bit scary, but you know what? I enjoyed that. I walk off of there tonight with a happy man.
2: Oh, well, that's good to hear, because the look on your face doesn't match the words coming out of your mouth at the minute, Kyle. You looked really stressed, and I didn't think you were very happy, but you've done over 117 and a half mile an hour. Like you said, everything's coming up on you so much faster, and the corners change, your braking markers change, your tip and in point changes, so you've surprised yourself a bit, have you?
3: Yeah, well, you probably forgot what it's like around there. It's a knackering old task. I've got a smile on, I promise, but good fun.
2: Excellent, that's good to hear it. Well done, what a fantastic day.
3: Thank you.
1: Just standing here with Brandon Kavanagh, 11th place finish. How was that race?
4: Yeah, really good. Good to get four laps under the belt there. Struggled on the first lap a little bit just to get my head into it a small bit, but once we got across the line in the first lap and got the head down, lighter fuel load, just got the head down and got stuck in, so really happy with that.
1: They were talking about it being quite blustery up on the mountain. How was it?
4: Yeah, it was quite windy, all right. Kind of blowing you in and out of each corner, but just once to kind of judge it on the first lap, then I knew for every other lap, so it wasn't so bad.
1: And in terms of, you're just getting a little bit of a cuddle there from Brian McCormack. That must have been nice.
4: Yeah, you could get a bigger first, all right, though, couldn't you?
1: But in terms of anything you would change, if you could go back and do it all again, anything?
4: Just go faster from the first lap and, get the head down and go from there then.
1: Oh, brilliant finish, though. Well done, Brandon.
4: Thanks, mate.
5: Just getting some information through from race control that the start of the next race will now be at 5:30, not at 5:15. And also, Sean Evans off at Waterworks on the last lap. Culinary report currently reported as conscious and talking and being taken to Nobles via AirMed for further assessment. And of course, that race 5:15, now 5:30. Chris Boyd.
6: Yep, that will be a two lap. The first race of the Classic TT portion of this 2026 meeting, the historic Junior Classic TT. For the 350 machines will be over a reduced two laps.
5: Thank you very much for that. We are getting ready to go with the Glover Law Supersport podium. Won't be too far away from that. We've got the team already down there. I think Tubby is saying we're ready to go. We are. We're getting the thumbs up, which is always good. Ladies and gentlemen, please put your hands together for one of the sponsors of the Manx Grand Prix 2026 from Glover Law, Paul Glover. Ladies and gentlemen, please welcome on to the podium in third place on the number 8 machine, his second podium of the day, Eddie Wormald. Good stuff from Eddie there, getting himself up onto the back there. And in second position, riding number 6, his first Manx Grand Prix podium, Graham McAleese. Big round of applause for Graham McAleese as he heads up onto the second step there now. And ladies and gentlemen, as more riders continue to finish.

that's Oliver Dean. Ladies and gentlemen, it's a Manx Grand Prix Saturday double. He's also in the Tommy Club with that quickest lap on lap number two of 121.69. The Tommy Club, number 36, is complete. Ladies and gentlemen, your race winner from Gala Shields, it's Johnny Stewart! Brilliant applause on the grandstand for Johnny. The second time onto the top step, shakes hands with Eddie Wormald and Graham McAleese, and well done to Graham as well, getting 120, but he's not in the club, but that satisfaction of getting that. And to present him with, of course, the Jeff Cannell Trophy, the winner of the Supersport Manx Grand Prix. He gets a laurel wreath over his neck. Ladies and gentlemen, Johnny Stewart! Well done to all top three riders. Thank you very much to Paul Glover from Glover Law. And ladies and gentlemen, if you now be upstanding for the United Kingdom anthem.

0: Ladies and gentlemen, showing your appreciation once again for Eddie Wormald, Graham McAleese, and of course, Johnny Stewart. Now, Johnny was pretty good in the earlier race today with the sport bikes are getting the champagne off. Is he going to be as successful this time? We're going to run through the results for the Glover Law Super Sports in a moment. First, Eddie Wormald. Well done, Eddie. Oh, that's a good bit of fun down there. It's been a hard day's work for the guys. So well done to Eddie, well done to Graham and Johnny Stewart, your top three. So Johnny Stewart takes the win by 1 minute and 3 seconds. So number six, Graham McAleese, with number eight, Eddie Wormald. He's in third position. Then there's number one, Andy Farrell. Number nine, Owen Monaghan. Seven, Liam Chalk. 12, Harley Rushton. 68, Lauren Hoffman. 75, Carl Caseman. And 63, Gabrielle Pons. Your top 10.
1: Just a very late retirement in that race was Liam Thornton at the hairpin. He's making his own arrangements for return. A shame for Liam. Hasn't quite made the finish of that Glover Law Supersport Manx Grand Prix, but plenty of them did. And what a fantastic performance by Johnny Stewart.
0: Yeah, brilliant stuff. 11th place to 34, Brandon Kavanagh. Then it's Gaz Evans in 12th. Then it's Maurice Klaus, Mark Jackson, Wally Jacobs, Michael McKinnon, William Grant, Radley Hughes, Gerald Dath and David MacArthur. Your top 20 so far.
1: From 21st, it was Tom Snow, then Callum Pert, Eric Wilson, Ilium Quayle gets 24th, Leon Donaghy 25th, then Kieran Brockie, Roger Wibberley, Thomas Alkendorfer, Andy Lovett and Nicholas Taroon, 30th.
0: 31st for Marcus Carlson, Aaron Cook, Ross Orchard, Andrew Coulter, Noel Carroll, Jack Mears, Peter Leonel, who of course had that little pit stop there, Stefan Bednarek and Dale Brew with that fantastic pit stop. Well done to the team. And Andrew Heard, your top 40.
1: Still goes on beyond that. Oliver Dean, 41st. Then Stuart Clothworthy, 42nd. 43rd for Craig Kennelly. 44th for August Croon. And I think that might be the final of the finishers in the Glover Law Supersport Manx Grand Prix.
0: So we are getting set up, ready to go with the historic Junior Classic TT race off at 5:30. We'll take about an 8-minute break, if you'd like to be really precise. We'll be back on air at the grandstand at 5 o'clock.

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0: That is a bit of Christina Aguilera there. Ooh, who's this speaking to you? This is Manx Radio's FM network, where the time is coming up to 5 o'clock. 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All that action's going to be carrying on. Here on FM, it's time for this week's Saturday Live Lounge with myself, Siobhan Fletcher. I've got loads of tunes lined up for you to enjoy in this glorious sunshine, and never fear, I will be keeping an eye on the MGP action for you too. 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Give me your whatever songs you want me to be playing today. I'd love to get them in the show. First though, starting off the 5 o'clock hour on DAB online on smart devices and right here on FM radio from Douglas in the Isle of Man, Shock Radio Vannon, this is Manx Radio, and we have the news with the one and only Lewis Foster.
1: Fast am I, I'm Lewis Foster, and here are the stories that have been making the headlines in the Isle of Man today. Today was the first of four consecutive race days for the 2026 Manx Grand Prix and Classic TT. Organisers issued a significantly revised schedule on Friday evening, which looks to see all races for both events completed before heavy rainfall and wind arrives next Wednesday. Cutting waiting lists and digitising people's medical records are at the top of the list of priorities for Manx Care's new interim chief executive, Dr. Chris Stockport. What's dubbed the Manx Care Record will see information from up to 16 systems, from hospitals, GPs, community services, mental health and social care, contained in one place. Former Treasury Minister Alex Owenson says the outgoing administration has been dogged by the upcoming Moneyval evaluation. Inspectors from the body are due to assess the island's regulated sectors over a two-week period this autumn. Islanders are to be able to send post to the USA again, ending a year-long suspension of the service. Manx residents haven't been able to send packages there since August 2025, after the US government changed its rules. That's a look at some of today's main headlines. For the very latest, you can follow Manx Radio on social media or go to manxradio.com.
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0: Dry and mainly sunny this evening, turning cloudier overnight, mainly moderate northwest winds easing light overnight, and a minimum temperature of 10 degrees Celsius. And tomorrow is going to be likely dry, rather cloudy start, risk of an isolated shower, but sunny for the rest of the day.
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0: So welcome along to the Live Lounge. MGP wise, the next race is at 5:30 now. There's a slight delay to that, which is going to be the historic Junior Classic TT, aka the first race of the Classic TT. Clark of the course has confirmed a 15-minute delay to the start of that race, so it'll start at 5:30. But all you need to know is the roads remain closed, so do not enter the roads. They are all still shut, and I will keep an eye on things and keep you updated as we go. Let's have some summery, sunny music now, shall we? We'll start with a bit of MGMT.
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Calvin Harris, Acceptable in the 80s, following on from a bit of MGMT, or The Management, with Electric Feel. Faster by Graham. Hello, good afternoon. I hope you're having a lovely Saturday. Graham says hello to all you live loungers out there as well. You're going to send me a song request soon with your Duelist Jubaloons for the Jukebox. Please do, send it my way, and if I've got it in the system, I'd love to play whatever you all want to hear today, including you, Graham, of course. Up next now is the third song. It's always something brand new we hope you will like. And I want to introduce you to Rachel Botchner, who has a new album, well, her debut album coming out in September, on the 25th of September. Her debut album, which is called I Guess A Sure Thing Couldn't Go Down Gently, comes out. And this is the new single off that album. It came out just yesterday. It's called Collar. To introduce you to a bit about Rachel, she's based in New York City. She says her musical influences span from Lana Del Rey's hauntingly beautiful style of lyric and melody writing, to Maggie Rogers's unique ability to transcend genre, to Julia Michaels' witty yet emotional storytelling, to so many more. And they are three artists that I love, especially Maggie Rogers. Maggie Rogers is unparalleled for me. So anyone who is inspired by Maggie, I can get on board with. And this song is great. This one's called Collar. If you have never heard of Rachel Botchner, you might have heard of, she did a cover of a Taylor Swift song called Guilty as Sin, which went round TikTok. It was quite popular when she released that. And so that may be where you might know her from. If you think, oh, I might know that name, then that would be what it's from. I want to play this as our third song in the live lounge this week, and I would love to know what you think. This is Rachel Botchner. This is Collar.

0: Polly Humston to Love Somebody there. I've got some Busted coming up for you and some Clash as well. Any other summary suggestions, please let me know. 166177 studio at manxradio.com. Manx Grand Prix and Classic TT action gets back underway in the next 10 minutes or so, with the junior race starting, scheduled to start at 5:30. So just remember, roads around the course remain shut right now. I will let you know as and when that changes, if it does indeed, while I'm on air. And yeah, it's the first race of the Classic, which is getting underway in about 10 minutes' time.
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The Clash, should I stay or should I go? Does that just make you think of Stranger Things now? Because it, I mean, you can't escape it. Before that, we had a bit of Busted with What I Go to School For. Up next, you're going to indulge me for a second, and I'll tell you a little story in that. My parents met 38 years ago today. It's their anniversary today, and why that's important and why I'm telling you is because my dad is from England and my mum is from Ireland, and they met in the middle, and they met on the Isle of Man on holiday. I mean, what? And neither of them were meant to be here on that holiday. Both of them had their holiday plans fall through for whatever reasons, and they both ended up coming with their friends to the Isle of Man on holiday 38 years ago, and they met down at what was the Palace Lido, which I know some of you will be nodding along now, remembering that club, which I just know as the car park at the cinema now that I live here all these years later. And they got married 34 years ago, and this is their song, or at least their song as I know it, which they talk about dancing to in the Lido that night. So this is for my mum and dad. Happy wedding anniversary.

Whoa. Got cut off there by Teenage Kicks. That is coming up next, just to spoil that for you. But I have had a message in. While I was doing my own dedication there, I had a message in saying, please say congratulations to Patricia and Alan on their 34th wedding anniversary from their chief bridesmaid, your favourite auntie, Karen McDade. So there you go. And yeah, this is for you. I thought you would like this. Don't know why it just played straight through, but you know, it spoiled the surprise. Teenage Kicks, The Undertones. Here we go.

Teenage Kicks, the undertones there, the connection being they're from Derry, and that's where my mum's from, there you go. Just to update you over on MGP Classic TT action, the historic Junior Classic TT is currently underway, so our roads around the course are obviously closed as racing is happening, and I'll keep you updated on who the winner is when they ultimately get there. For now though, I said I would give you summary songs, so I can't go one better than this one, bit of Bryan Adams.

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0: Don Henley, Boys of Summer. We are going to have a rap corner now in a second. I've got some Mac Miller for you and some Wiz Khalifa, both featuring Empire of the Sun. And then sticking with sunny tunes, we're going to have some Jungle with Someday Somewhere, and that'll take us up to the weather at 6 o'clock. I'm keeping an eye on the racing for you. It is all still underway, and so obviously roads are shut. They're in the last race of the day. It was a bit of a delayed start to that race, so I'll let you know when it's all finished for you. But first up, here is a bit of Mac Miller from his first album. This is The Spins.
1: Don't like that, Jerm. Oh, hi. Welcome back to Kiss. Follow your dreams. Yeah.

was Khalifa and Empire of the Sun there with the thrill. Over in classic TT action, I can give you an update. I've just heard in that John McGuinness before that race wanted to just break 100 and he's done 99.6, so he's creeping up there. I will update you on who is in the lead of that race after the weather at 6. Taking us up there though, Jungle with Someday Somewhere, and then I'll have the weather after this.

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6: Okay, taking a look at the weather for you. Dry and mainly sunny this evening, turning cloudier overnight. Mainly moderate northwest winds, easing light overnight. Those racing on the mountain have said it's a bit gusty up there. Minimum temperature of 10 degrees Celsius today. Looking to tomorrow, a likely dry, rather cloudy start. Small risk of an isolated shower before becoming sunny by the end of the day. Light and variable winds, temperatures up to 18 degrees Celsius tomorrow. Sunset at 8:34 tonight, and it will rise again at 6:09 tomorrow morning.
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6: I've had a request for some Phoebe Bridgers. I'll put it in if you're lucky. But for now, bit of Biffy Clyro.

that's Paris with Hallucinations. Bit of Biffy Clyro before that with The Captain. Now I'm going to play you some Phoebe Bridgers. She was our third song in the Live Lounge last week with a second single off of her new album, Lost Weekend. She's had a bit of a week, has Phoebe. She had to reschedule a load of intimate shows in the UK because her appendix decided to explode this week, so she had to celebrate her first solo number one album from her hospital bed. Lost Weekend, her third studio album, went to number one on the UK albums chart in the last week. She shared a picture yesterday from her hospital bed with her number one album award, and it surpasses the number six peak that her last solo record Punisher got in 2020. She did get number one as part of Boy Genius. Oh, I'm always mentioning Boy Genius when I mention Phoebe, alongside Julian Baker and Lucy Dacus with their album The Record. That was back in 2023, but that was her first solo number one album. She now has with her new album, and I'll tell you some more about those rescheduled dates because she's announced a few of them. If you were meant to be seeing her, then there's some new dates for you. But for now, this is Lost Boys off the album Lost Weekend.

Phoebe Bridgers with Lost Boys there. That was the first single off her new album, Lost Weekend, which is a brilliant album. If you've not played it all the way through yet, I was just messaging our Lewis from the newsroom about it. Yeah, when you play it all the way through, brilliant. And it's just typical Phoebe. It's a great album. If you had tickets for those intimate shows that... she was meant to be playing this week, you know, I'm not jealous at all, but anyway, your existing tickets will remain valid for the rescheduled dates, which are now in December. She's playing a couple different dates, two shows in Bristol, two in Brighton and two in Kingston. The gigs will be phone free, which I quite like. She's keeping it. She did that when she played a few surprise gigs over in North America when she was announcing this new album, including like Madison Square Garden, some major venue in New York. She was like, phone free, no one's allowed to record anything, no video or anything. Kind of like that, back to a bit of basics. Speaking of big announcements and live music, there's a rumours going around about what will be happening next year at Glastonbury, which I heard an interview this week over on BBC Radio 4, where the organisers there at Glastonbury were denying that the headliner will be this next woman, because this was the hot rumour, was that Madonna would be headlining Glastonbury next year, but they've denied it. So, but who would you like to see headlining Glastonbury when it comes back after its gap? Because a lot of people are excited for it to be Madonna, but apparently it's not going to be her.

Bit of Blue Pearl for you there. That came out in 1990. And in a couple of hours, Nick will be back with the 90s playlist. She'll be here with memories and music from the likes of Blondie, Red Hot Chili Peppers, Radiohead, Simply Red, The Fugees and Tina Turner. She's going to have a triple back track playing you three 90s number ones back to back. But can you guess the year? And she'll also have some details on where you can catch live performances from the likes of The Blue Tones, Out Here Brothers and Shed 7. It will all happen as usual here at 8 o'clock on Manx Radio. Always happens on Saturday nights. And before that as well, I played you a little bit of Madonna. It came out in 85, and tomorrow Ruth Shimmin will be here with the 80s mixtape for you. So basically, just stick here on Manx Radio. Coming up in just a moment, I'm going to have your latest gig guide with everything going on around the island this evening. I've got a couple songs before that though, including this one from the Jonas Brothers.

0: Jonas Brothers, no time to talk there. I'm just jumping in before our little ad break here to let you know that all the racing is now concluded over at the Classic TT this afternoon. The Rhodes Open car is in the process of leaving St. Ninian's now. But just remember that your road, wherever you are, is not open until that car comes through. So do not enter closed roads. Basically, your roads are closed until you see that car come past, but it is on its way from St. Ninian's now, so we are in the process of seeing roads around the TT course reopen.
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0: Cher's version of Walking in Memphis there came out in 1995, a cover of Mark Cohen's 1991 song. Obviously, I prefer Cher's version, but I didn't say that. Just a little reminder, the Rhodes Open Car is currently on its way around the course to begin opening the roads around the TT Mountain course. Just remember that roads remain closed until that Rhodes Open Car has passed through your location. It's not got as far as Ramsey yet, so I will update you as and when I know whereabouts it's up to. I just know it's currently on its way from St. Ninian's, so until you see that car, do not enter the roads, but they are in the process of being reopened. Just looking to tomorrow as well, there will be racing around the course tomorrow, so roads are going to close at 12:45 p.m. tomorrow. All roads around the course will close at 12:45. Then the first lap, first race even of the day, over three laps, will be the Formula One Classic TT. That's going to be at 1:30 tomorrow, and then at 3:30, the Lightweight Classic TT and the Ultra Lightweight Classic TT will also then happen. That's also going to be over three laps. Roads will reopen no later than 6 tomorrow night. So your key bits of information, RE Roads right now. The Rhodes Open Car is on its way around the course currently. Until it passes your location, do not go on the road. And for tomorrow, they will shut again at 12:45, reopening no later than 6.
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0: Right, now then, let's look at what's going on around the island this evening, other than racing then. The Awesome Party Band are at Lukey's tonight from 10 o'clock. The Broken Roosters are at the Haven from 9. Reservoir Rodeo are at the Front Porch. Jamie Blackburn has been down at the British this afternoon. Should still be playing. So went on at 6. And at 8:30, Mad Dog Davis will take over. And then Jamie Blackburn will be heading to Quids Inn, where he'll be playing from 9:15. Ernie Taylor is at Motor Isle from 9 o'clock this evening, and Trevor John Shimmin is at the Riddler from 9 as well. Ian Thompson is at Frank Matcham's in Douglas from 9:30. And at the Villa Marina as well, The Devout, which is a Depeche Mode tribute band, will be taken to the stage in the main Royal Hall. So, we'll have to play a bit of Depeche Mode then, won't we?
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Dua Lipa, new rules there. We are fast running out of time. Just to update you, Paul Jordan took the win in the Junior Classic TT race, which got underway a little while ago, just as we got underway on the show. The Rhodes Open car is on its way around the course. Don't forget that until it passes you, consider the road shut. We've got a request in. I'm gonna find my request. Where's it gone? Fastamai Gray, and I'm glad you're enjoying the show. You've requested a bit of Phil Oakey because I played some Depeche Mode. So you've requested this one, which I'm more than happy to play for you. Bit of Together and Electric Dreams. I hope you enjoy it. You said you've deposited your Doolish Doo Blooms. So yeah. This one's for you. I hope you're enjoying it. And I'm glad you liked the third song earlier in the show as well. You said the Live Lounge Jukebox Jury says it's a hit. Well, we need to tell Rachel, don't we?

We are fast running out of time here on the Live Lounge. Simon Quine is up next with the Indie Setlist. I'll see you next week. And just remember that the roads are closed until that open car goes past you. OK, I think I've hammered the message home. Some of the Frey and Harry Styles to take us out at the end of the Live Lounge this week. I'll see you next time. Thanks for your company.

0: Next on Man in Line, the Chamber of Commerce, which advocates a return to economic growth, or it's a slide towards decline because of too much regulation, no unified economic direction, poor connectivity, skills gaps, housing problems, and a lack of confidence. The taxation revenues that flow from salaries and wages underpin our tomorrow. So what do you think about our future in business? This is Andy Wint, and you can talk to Chamber of Commerce President Claire Watterson and Board Member Chris Corlett on Man in Line this Tuesday at midday on smart devices, on air, online, on Manx Radio.
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7: Well, high pressure across the island becoming more established over the weekend with fine and dry conditions remaining. Just generally light winds and temperatures of 17 at best for tomorrow. Looking ahead to Monday, it will continue again dry and sunny. There's light winds remaining but temperatures creeping back up towards 19.
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Just gone 7 o'clock on a Saturday evening. Welcome along to the Indie Setlist for another week. It's Saturday the 22nd of August. Simon Quine with you through until 8 o'clock this evening here on Manx Radio. And it's another free-for-all on the Indie Setlist. Just an hour of great music coming up between now and 8 o'clock. We will, however, have a theme to the programme next week. One of our traditional themes that we always do around the August Bank Holiday weekend. This around Easter, we do it around August as well. I'll tell you more about that in a few minutes, what you can look forward to on the show next week. We're coming back to this Saturday right now, playing music between now and 8 o'clock from Sleeper, something from the Boo Radleys in there as well, some Supergrass, something from the Wombats, and whatever else we can throw into the mix over the next hour or so. And of course, as always, if you want to get in touch, you can do so on text and WhatsApp. 07624 166 177 is the number you'll need. You can send an email to studio@manxradio.com, or you can get in touch via the Manx Radio social media channels as well. Starting off the programme this evening, then, with two bands who've announced new music this week, the first of which, an Australian band, one of favourites of mine. I've been waiting to hear how they follow up 2022's latest studio album, Angel in Real Time. Well, they're finally back with the first new music in 4 years. They do tend to be a band who take their time about things. No album, I don't believe, announced to accompany this, their new single, Things Take Time, just yet. But they have announced some dates in the UK and Europe for December this year, which suggests that an album may be imminent as well. I'm talking about the band Gang of Youths. And we'll start things off on the Indie Setlist by going back to their second album, Go Farther in Lightness. This was the breakthrough single taken from it. It's called Let Me Down Easy.

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1: The Indie Setlist with Simon Quine.

Fontaines DC and Favourite. That's another band who've teased new music from their forthcoming album this week. And before that, Gang of Youths, who've released their first new music in 4 years. I think that came out on Tuesday or Wednesday of this week. Things Take Time is the new single. It's a little bit different. It's certainly got a more jazzy feel to it. It's a little bit sort of lounge music-y in its style. I don't know whether that's a direction they'll be taking on the whole album or not, or whether this is just a standout track that's taken from it. Like I say, I'm not 100% sure if they've announced full details off the new record yet, but they are out on the road in December around Europe, and two dates in the UK as well that went on sale earlier this week. It is the indie set list for a Saturday evening here on Manx Radio. Simon Kwan with you through until 8 o'clock, when Nick will take over with the 90s playlist.

Sleeper and Vegas, and before that the Boo Radleys with It's Lulu. I was listening to the Big Breakthrough album from the Boo Radleys a couple of weeks ago, and I'd forgotten how many good songs there were on there. It's easy just to think of Wake Up Boo, which was of course the huge radio hit they had in the summer of 1995, but some really, really good songs on that album from the Boo Radleys. If you've never sat down and had listened to the whole record, it really is worth 40 minutes or so of your time. It's not a very long record to listen to, but it's easy to forget just how many catchy songs that there were on the album. And it got to number one off the back of that single in the UK album charts, and fantastic reviews for it as well. And perhaps maybe a little bit overlooked when people think of the Britpop scene, the Boo Radleys from the northwest of England. Two tracks from the 90s there, and I'd mentioned just before that as well that Nick will be here with the 90s playlist between 8 and 10 this evening. We'll take a look at what she's got coming up on the show a little bit later on, and we'll delve back into the 90s once more. But now, another band who have announced new music and a new album and heading out on the road as well very shortly. I think it's October. These guys are back out with a quite extensive tour off the UK. This is Royal Blood, and from their debut album, this is Figure It Out.

Royal Blood and Figure It Out, and that's Baby Shambles and Forever from their debut album Down in Albion. Another band, it seems to be that this show is turning into a week of bands who've made announcements this week. They've just picked up a reunion gig at Coco down in London, playing some shows together, I assume tied to what will be roughly 20 years since that album was released. I think it actually came out in 2005, but I don't remember Baby Shambles actually making a big fuss about that last year. Maybe Pete Doherty was a little bit preoccupied with the Libertines, who'd only just released an album back in 2024, but they will be playing that date in London's Coco later this year. And moving on swiftly as well to a man who's also got some new music coming out, the frontman with the Gaslit Anthem, after they came back after a hiatus back in 2022. Brian Fallon is now back with his next solo album, Not Bad for New Jersey, which comes out in just a few weeks' time. So I thought we'd go back to one of his earlier records. The album in question is Painkillers, and this was the lead single taken from it. It's called Forget Me Not.

Ramsey MHK Alex Allenson is stepping down from the Keys after 2 terms representing the town. He reflects on why government has failed to deliver over the past 5 years, tells us why Manx Care is still the best option for delivering healthcare, and some of the fundamental differences that led to his departure from Council of Ministers. He gives some good advice to candidates and acknowledges that he will miss politics. That's Perspective tomorrow at 12 on Manx Radio with me, Phil Gorn. Did the good doctor deliver the right medicine for the island? Were his political differences with the Chief Minister really the cause of the initial bold aspiration of this government not being delivered?

One of those bands who probably peaked just a little bit too early to get the success they probably deserved. I bet if they'd have been around at the time of Editors and that sort of more dark, moody indie that was around in the mid-noughties, they'd have been a lot more successful. It's JJ72 and Oxygen. And before that, it was Brian Fallon with Forget Me Not. We'll play music from the Vaccines, then we'll do two from the 90s and have a look ahead to what Nick's got coming up on the 90s playlist after 8 o'clock this evening.

It's the vaccines and no hope. And before we play two from the 1990s, let's look what Nicola Holt's got coming up after 8 o'clock. She's got memories and music from the likes of Blondie, the Red Hot Chili Peppers, Radiohead, Simply Red, the Fugees and Tina Turner. Triple backtrack returns as well, playing you three 90s number ones back to back. But you need to work out what year those three songs come from. And she'll also have details of where you can catch live performances from Utah Saints, Roachford, the Blue Tones, the Out There Brothers and Shed Seven, all coming up after 8 o'clock this evening here on Manx Radio in the 90s playlist with Nicola Holt. And I promise you two from the 90s to set things up for Nick after 8 o'clock, and we'll start that off with Supergrass, and this is Going Out.

Supergrass and Going Out, and the second one from the 1990s there from Ned's Atomic Dustbin, it's Happy. 13 minutes away from 8 o'clock here on Manx Radio, the indie set list with Simon Quine for your Saturday evening. And don't forget, if you want to catch up on any of the programme, you can do so online shortly after 8 o'clock this evening. Just head over to manxradio.com. You'll find it in the on-demand section for the next 7 days for you to listen to at your leisure. Just two more left to play. First of all, we'll play some Arcade Fire, and then we'll finish off the programme with another act from the 90s who have announced, or teased certainly, some sort of comeback coming very soon. I'll tell you about that in about 5 minutes' time.

Arcade Fire and Rebellion, and that's more or less it for the Indie Setlist this week. We'll do it all again with a theme next week. We will play you an hour of songs that are turning 20 years old this year. We'll do an hour of songs from 2006, as it's a bank holiday weekend, so that'll be coming up between 7 and 8 here on the Indie Setlist next week. And I said I was going to leave you with a band who are making a comeback in 2026, back with their first studio album in 8 years, Twilight. It's coming out next month, Jesus Jones Return. So I'll leave you with this. From the peak of their success in the early 90s, this is International Bright Young Thing. Enjoy the rest of your weekend, and I'll speak to you from 7 o'clock next Saturday evening.

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It's Manx Radio's 90s playlist, and it's time to cut loose and enjoy 2 hours of pure nostalgia with me, Nicola Holt, right through until 10 o'clock tonight. Getting our music and memory started this week, you just heard Kim Sims, Take My Advice, from 1992. Before that, it was the 3Js and Feeling It Too, a one-hit wonder from 1999. There's music on the way in this hour from the Red Hot Chili Peppers, Radiohead, The Cardigans and some Utah Saints as well. Triple Backtrack will be here at around about 8:30. It's where I play you three 90s number ones back to back. But can you guess the year? Now, this song was originally a number one hit back in February 1980, but it was remixed and re-released in the 90s, reaching number 19 in September 1994. It's Blondie and Atomic.

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That was the debut single for the Seahorses, Love is the Law, from May 1997. If you've just tuned in, it's Manx Radio's 90s playlist through until 10 o'clock tonight with me, Nicola Holt. We're in 1998 now with Tina Cousins and Pray. And on the way next, it's Triple Backtrack, three 90s number ones played back to back. But can you guess the year?

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Those are your three 90s number ones for this week's triple backtrack. Michael Jackson, Black or White. Before that, Chesney Hawkes, The One and Only. And before that, U2 with The Fly. But did you guess the year? Here's a couple of extra clues. It was the year that Nigel Mansell won the British Grand Prix at Silverstone and Bryan Adams spent a record 16 consecutive weeks at number one in the UK charts, which has just been broken by Sam Fender and Olivia Dean. And the year in question was 1991. Well done if you got the answer correct. The 90s hits continue now with Radiohead.

That is Utah Saints and What Can You Do For Me, their debut single, which reached number 10 in the charts in August 1991, meaning that song is 35 years old. You can catch those guys live in the UK during October and November. Head over to utahsaints.com for all the info.

Banks Radio's 90s playlist with me, Nicola Holt, through until 10 o'clock. That is The Cardigans and Love Fool. The 90s hits continue in the second hour of the show with music on the way from Bon Jovi, Glowworm, Simply Red, Tina Turner and the Out Here Brothers. But here's a one-hit wonder from December 1992. It's Rappin' Nation and Kim Mazzell and Love Me the Right Way.

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Planks Radio's 90s playlist, playing you Shades of Rhythm and The Sound of Eden. Before that, Ultimate Chaos and the debut single for that group that was formed and managed by Simon Cowell with Some Girls. We've got some great 90s hits coming up in this hour of the show. Plus, I'm going to be telling you how you can catch Rochford, the Blue Tones and the Out Here Brothers live. We're in 1993 now with Bon Jovi. They're playing Dublin next weekend before a three-night gig at Wembley Stadium in September.

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taking us back to 1994. That is Roachford and Only to Be With You. He is touring the UK in October. If you fancy catching him live, roachford.co.uk has all your details. Sticking with 1994 now on the 90s playlist, this is Glowworm and Carry Me Home.

It was their biggest selling single, which was from 1996. That is the Blue Tones and Slight Return. They'll be playing in Chester and Bristol next weekend, and then up and down the UK in October and November. So if you fancy catching them live, bluetones.band/live has all your info. We're in 1993 now on Manx Radio's 90s playlist with Tears for Fears and Break It Down Again. And still to come, there's music on the way from Simply Red, The Fugees, Tina Turner and Sash.

back on Manx Radio's 90s playlist. You heard Simply Red and Angel from 1996. Also from 1996, it was the Fugees and Killing Me Softly. And then these guys, the Out Here Brothers from 1995 with Boom Boom Boom. They're the headline act at Butlin Skegness for 90s Reloaded on the 4th of September, along with 911 and Peter Andre. They're also doing 90s Reloaded at Butlin's in Bognor Regis on the 6th of November. Well, they're headline with Boyzone, The Honeys and Damage.

That's it for this week's 90s playlist. I'm back next Saturday night from 8 with more fab music and memories from the 1990s. Mark Burrows is here next with Saturday Floor Fillers, but I'm going to leave you in 1996 with Shed 7 and Going for Gold. 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And if you want tickets, head over to shed7.com/gigs.

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1: Right, big thanks to Nicola for the past couple of hours, and we're staying with the Kickers and Kappa theme for the early 2000s and noughties and 90s all the way through tonight for the first hour, and then we're going to do an 80s special. Right, you're here on The Big Show. It's Floor Fillers this Saturday evening. Marlboro's with you, aka Marky B, my alter ego.

It's the best thing on Manx Radio's four fillers for this Saturday evening. Hope you do well. We're going all in tonight, taking you right back to the Palace Lido, the Cave, Paramount City, the Academy, Toffs, Bordello's, Jimmy B's, and possibly, I don't know if you remember this one, the 370 Disco in Castletown. Although that is in the 80s, but we're very much staying in the noughties and 90s for this era. Although, we're going to fast forward now to something a little bit more modern. Right, don't forget to stay with us because just in the second hour, we're doing an 80s special mix. We're going all in, stealing all of Ruth's 80s mixtape, fantastic tracks.

the brilliant You Don't Know Me, and before that some UK Garage on Manx Radio. Who would have thought it? Loving it like that. Before that, Sexy Chick, and then Somebody before that. Made me reminisce, actually, just before we started this little mix, about all the historic nightclubs of yesteryear. And there are so many. I don't know where or what we're going to do in the future, because the list is just brilliant. Bologo, Albion, Archibald, Knox, the Alberts, Casey's, Admiral's Rest, of course, Bushies. They had a few occasional mix nights, didn't they? Apple Hotel. And there was one on the promenade as well, synonymous with the news. What was it called? E's or EJ's? I don't know. You can tell me if you want. 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Or you can send a text as well. You'll need those information pieces for later, because I have a mission for you. And we'll get into that very shortly. Right, we're going to go into IO Rapture next here on Manx Radio's Floor Fillers. Hopefully you're enjoying the show. We are full beans this evening. Floor Fillers.

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0: Right, let's have a little bit of a recap, shall we? What did we steal, aka borrow, from Ruth Shimmin's 80s mixtape? Of course, you can join Ruth every Sunday morning for the 80s mixtape, where she takes you back to the era that just gave us a decade of big hair, bold fashion, and the rise of MTV. Oh, what has happened to MTV? We should bring it back. That and Nickelodeon. I don't know if you were a Cartoon Network guy or an MTV or a Nickelodeon guy. Oh, man, there's so many cool videos. Right, we stole, borrowed, Jive Talking, Gigolo, All My Love, bit of Luther Vandross, Queen, Another One Bites the Dust, Madonna with Holiday. Everybody needs a holiday, or have you just finished your holidays? Go back to school soon, don't we? And, of course, Relax, here on Manx Radio's Floor Fillers. I'm off to go and put those records back before Ruth kicks me in the butt.
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What a fantastic era for dance music, the noughties and 90s. Ah, Bullet in Your Gun, I remember this at Paramount City downstairs, and I made so many friends from being absolutely knackered on the dance floor, thanks to Jason back in the day. Speaking of old DJs back in the day, obviously played Alive, I still have the CD that Ricky Rooney lent me from Youth Club on Douglas Promenade. I still have that, and I need to give it back to him. So, Ricky, if you are listening ever, I do apologise. And although it's probably about 25 years later, I will get it back to you, I promise. And before that, Castles in the Sky, Ian Van Dahl, and Zombie Nation as well. Cracking on with tonight's music. This is awesome. This is like I've just had a bunch of E-numbers in a packet of crisps or two. Well, I'll be honest with you, secretly I have done so. It's Manx Radio 4 Fillers. 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Right, let's do some Bob Marley, shall we? 4 Fillers.

So ending tonight's show with Rhythm of the Night. Before that, I chose an absolute classic. Hopefully you loved it as well. Todd Terry, Something Going On. Right, don't forget, it's a specialist show here on Manx Radio. This is Floor Fillers, Mark Burrows with you every Saturday between 10 and midnight. 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Right, thanks for listening. 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